0: A slight chance of showers tonight with an overnight low of 57. I'm Steve Smith. Here's what's trending on News Talk KZRG. At Joplin's Monday night city council meeting, the council reviewed the key initiatives of the city departments. That's a process that lays the groundwork for creating the budget for the next fiscal year. Joplin Mayor Rob O'Brien tells News Talk KZRG.
1: This is really kind of that first step before the council starts doing a lot of heavy lifting on the budget to see how things went in this current fiscal year and start deciding what gets carried forward and also what else might be included based again on both council member input as well as citizen input to council members.
0: A fatal forklift accident in Carthage. The Jasper County Sheriff's Office tells News Talk KZRG it happened at Paltech Enterprises yesterday morning. 33-year-old Roberto Gomez of Carthage has been identified as the victim. And speaking of Carthage, Vision Carthage is kicking off its annual Carthage in Bloom Awards. This beautification initiative recognizes the most beautiful yards and landscaping within the city limits of Carthage. Up to two winners will be recognized from each of Carthage's five wards. You can read more about it. It's inside the KZRG app. I'm Steve Smith. Next news in less than 30 minutes. Breaking news as it happens. 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
7: Here is your KZRG forecast. Fair to partly cloudy skies here tonight, upper 50s. Sunny and unseasonably warm again. Wednesday, highs up around or just over 80. Mix of clouds and sunshine, warm, low 80s. Thursday, mix of clouds and sun, upper 80s. Friday, I'm Ken Boone in the KZRG Storm Center.
8: 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He's here. 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
9: Hello, America. 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Our number, 877-381-3811, 877-381-3811. I like Steve Crowder. No, I have to admit, I don't listen to most of these guys, but I like Steve Crowder. I've been on his show before, and I think he's a sharp dude. And I think he had Fuentes on recently. Have I announced who I support for the Republican nomination for president in 2028, Mr. Medusa? Fuentes says that I'm a Rubio guy. Yeah.

0: I waited till now. But I want you to take a moment to read what's in the Daily Mail or the Jerusalem Post, but I thought the Daily Mail actually provided more information on what took place on October 7, 2023. I've posted both. I may have posted the Daily Mail more than once. And I want you to read these articles. And so you'll actually know what took place on that day. I am going to do an entire show on this on Liberty's Voice tomorrow because I don't know how much I'm able to say on the airwaves here that's in these reports, to be perfectly honest with you. But the level of monstrous, subhuman debasement, debauchery that took place, the cutting off of breasts and kicking them around like a soccer ball, girls screaming, please stop, stop, you're going to kill me anyway, just kill me, that is never going to leave my mind. The gang rape that took place constantly was so bad that many of the girls had their pelvic bones broken. The use of devices on the genitalia, nails, knives, burning men on their genitals, alive, using thick wire to tie mothers and babies together and babies and babies together and light them on fire alive. So many shots to the head that some of the young people were effectively decapitated. First responders said there were fingers, hands, legs cut off, genitals cut off. Can you imagine? Begging to be killed? Kill me already, please. Young kids, 17, 18, 19, 20 years old, going out that evening to a festival. It's just horrendous. They forced family members to have sex with each other, then killed them. I can't even go into any more details. I just can't. You can read it all yourselves, or you can watch me talk about it tomorrow on Liberty's Voice, because I'm going to spend the entire time on it. And this is unbelievable to watch these Hamas supporters in the streets. I get so friggin' pissed off and angry. As now they're chasing little kids in their own neighborhoods. We've imported this scum into our own country. We've imported this scum into our own country. Unbelievable. The whole point of immigration is to improve our society, not destroy it. Not to destroy it. This is suicide. There's a new book called Suicidal Empathy. I don't think this is all empathy. I get the point. It's a good point, but I think this is about power. The Democrats will bring anybody in here as long as they get their support. That's my view. It's there to read. It's very important. And then we had last week the report come out, it's official, that there was no genocide in Gaza. Even this international group, I think it's the ICJ, they were pressed, they said, we don't have any evidence of genocide in Gaza. We don't have any evidence of genocide in Gaza. That's what he said, the head of it. The prosecutor now. There's no evidence. Well, nice to know now, isn't it? There was no effort to starve people. It was Hamas again. Schools, hospitals, mosques, all used as terrorist operating centers, all of them. I'll be right back. Folks, if you're turning 65 or you're older, then I know you're like me and getting bombarded with Medicare spam. It's annoying and confusing. 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
2: News. I'm John Saucier. President Trump's on his way to China. Well, he'll meet with President Xi Jinping. The war on Iran, of course, expected to come up. DHS Secretary Mark Wayne Mullen tells Fox he wants the president to stick to his promise to make a deal on limiting nuclear armament.
3: It's possible with the pressure that China's putting on. We hopefully can get good agricultural deals moving forward and be able to have a robust economy between both.
2: The president this week called the ceasefire with Iran on life support. Georgia Congressman Rich McCormick on Fox Business says other presidents wanted to do the same thing the president's currently doing in Iran, but were afraid.
4: We've had five presidents say that if they obtained nuclear-grade enriched uranium, that they would do something about it, include bombing, and including a presidential candidate, Hillary Clinton.
2: America is listening to Fox News.
5: Slight chance of showers tonight with an overnight low of 57. I'm Steve Smith. Here's what's trending on News Talk, KCRG. U.S. Department of Homeland Security Secretary Mark Wayne Mullen wants more funding for the Kansas City area ahead of the FIFA 2026 World Cup. KC has already secured nearly $80 million from the feds to meet security needs, but a Kansas City TV station cites Mullen's comments in a Saturday press conference at KCI Airport.
6: Right here in Kansas City, you're going to host six games. That's equivalent to six Super Bowls in 38 days. It put our mission in jeopardy.
5: Mullen suggested funding could have been higher if not for the Democratic-led shutdown. More details now released about the now former Carthage athletic trainer who is accused of sexual contact with a student. A 17-year-old girl claims 53-year-old Ryan Palmer inappropriately touched her while providing training services at the school. She also says Palmer gave her a gift and was grooming her prior to and following the incident. Palmer denies the contact was sexual in nature. Vulnerable to fraud, an audit of Stott City found the town of less than 200 people has some issues in in its accounting, but no wrongdoing or misuse of funds were found by Auditor Scott Fitzpatrick's office. Steve Smith, News Talk, KZRG.
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10: Here is your KCRG forecast. Temperatures remain above average as we head through midweek. Even warmer Friday with highs in the upper 80s. Fair to partly cloudy skies here tonight, upper 50s. Lots of sunshine Wednesday. Highs around are just over 80. Sunny, breezy, warm Thursday, low 80s. Mix of clouds and sun and warmer Friday to finish out the business week. Temperatures Friday afternoon reaching highs in the upper part of the 80s. About a 30% chance of storms this weekend. Otherwise, mix of clouds and sun and quite warm. Highs mid-80s. I'm meteorologist Ken Boone in the KCRG Storm Center.
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0: Sunday. Combined with last month's youth turkey weekend, hunters killed over 50,700 turkeys this spring. That number's down slightly from last year, but biologists say strong hatches in recent years has led to a solid population of adult birds in Missouri. Top counties this year were Macon, Callaway, and Franklin. Marshall Griffin, Missouri Net.
1: The skull found by teens near Grand Lake will be taken to an American Indian tribe for internment if the appropriate tribe can be found. Two boys from Quapaw in a fishing tournament found the skull near Honey Creek Bridge just at Alberty. The Grand River Dam Authority reportedly says the skull was about 1,500 years old. Archaeologists say many Native American artifacts were covered with water when Grand Lake was created. That happened back in 1940. Steve Smith, News Talk KCRG.
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8: Here is your KCRG forecast. Fair to partly cloudy skies here tonight, upper 50s. Sunny and unseasonably warm again. Wednesday, highs up around or just over 80. Mix of clouds and sunshine, warm, low 80s. Thursday, mix of clouds and sun, upper 80s. Friday, I'm Ken Boone in the KCRG Storm Center.
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9: Rising from the heart of the swamp, a beacon of truth is casting its light. 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
10: 844-484-3872. 844-4-THE-USA. That's the way to join us today from coast to coast. From sea to shining sea. As always, so great to have you with me here on the program today. You know, yesterday we were talking at some length about how violent and delusional the left is. The numbers definitely support that. The polling data showing that they have both an assassination culture and immense delusion around President Trump. In fact, nearly half of all Democrats, according to a recent survey, think that President Trump has been faking his own assassination attempts. Holy crap. We've got a problem. And but yesterday, I didn't leave you with the misery of that reality. I also told you that there is a way out of it. There is a way out of it. We just need to restore election integrity in our country. If we can do that, if we can reestablish rules, and if the only way to obtain political power in our country is to follow rules, then you'll get two much more sensible political parties. And that would be a big improvement for the Democrats, a huge improvement for the Democrats. You see, Democrats, I'm just trying to make you better. I'm not out to destroy you. I mean, we will if you try and destroy our country, but

0: the point I'm trying to make is I would like two legitimate political parties fighting for, competing for votes from Americans in order to take this country in a great direction. That's all I'm asking for. That's what I want. And these Democrats, by failing the voters, by giving up on the voters entirely, by rigging the system, have become deeply, deeply radical. And their base has become weak and vicious and just out of control. They keep trying to kill Trump. And I don't like that. I want to stop that. I really want to stop that. But among the lefties who are making those weak and vicious minds get even crazier is a fellow called James Comey. James Comey, make no mistake, James Comey is one of the leaders of the Democrat Party. James Comey is one of the guys who is whipping that base into a homicidal frenzy. And, you know, that thing that he's being prosecuted for right now, the threat against the president of the United States, where he takes an Instagram post and puts it up on the internet, 8647, and then does the all shucks, golly gee. I just found these shells on the beach. I didn't even know what they meant. I thought it had something to do with an address. He's so full of garbage. He's so completely full of garbage. And he is, well, he's due for a trial. It's coming up very soon. Did you know this? His trial is set to begin July 15th. Boy, that feels like it's barreling towards us pretty fast. I feel like the justice system doesn't usually work quite that quickly, but thankfully it is in this case. James Comey's trial, as of Friday, is set to begin on July 15th on those charges that he allegedly threatened to kill President Donald Trump by posting a photo of seashells spelling out 8647 on a beach. I'm reading from ABC News' coverage. In a written order issued Friday, U.S. District Judge Louise Flanagan scheduled the trial to begin on July 15th. After his court appearance in North Carolina that was originally set for last week Monday was canceled, Comey will be arraigned on June 30th. So that's coming. And when it arrives, we're going to know that, we're going to know a lot more about the evidence the Justice Department has against Comey. Right now, what we know is we've seen the Instagram post. We've seen that. We've seen the excuses that he's made in public. We saw him go on late night television and claim that he had no idea what he was posting. His wife just thought it might be good for the gram. So he posted it. He blamed his wife, by the way. His wife was like, take a picture, post it to Instagram. So it's his wife, actually, who was inducing the threat. Maybe she should be charged. But he's been charged here. And the Justice Department holds they've got more evidence against the guy. It's not merely the 8647 post. Here's Todd Blanche. He's the attorney general. He was just on NBC this week, and here's what he said about it.
1: How do you prove intent, Mr. Blanche, when Mr. Comey himself said he didn't understand that some people would look at that and think about violence?
2: You prove intent like you always prove intent. You prove intent with witnesses. You prove intent with documents, with materials. So again, this is not just about a single Instagram post. This is about a body of evidence that the grand jury collected over the series of about 11 months. That evidence was presented to the grand jury, and it's not the government, it's not the Department of Justice, it's not Todd Blanche that returned an indictment against James Comey. It's a grand jury,
0: right?
2: Part of the judicial process,
0: right?
2: And that this process has to be allowed to play out in the courts. It's not fair to Mr. Comey. It's certainly not fair to the prosecutors for us to be airing your view or my view of this indictment. It's something that will be presented in court at the time set by the judge.
1: Well, let's delve a little deeper. Conservative legal scholar Jonathan Turley said, quote, this indictment is facially unconstitutional, absent some unknown new facts. Are you in fact saying that there are facts beyond this Instagram post that clearly establish an intent to threaten the president's life?
2: I've said repeatedly, this was an investigation that lasted 11 months. If the only facts that existed was the posting of the Instagram, obviously that wouldn't have taken 11 months. And so when Mr. Turley talks about whether it's facially unconstitutional, absent unknown facts or circumstances, we will necessarily have to prove beyond a reasonable doubt at trial every element of this crime, which we're prepared to do.
0: They have more evidence. And he even says, look, we're going to meet the burden of proof in order to gain a conviction, which is evidence beyond a reasonable doubt. Beyond a reasonable doubt. They've got the proof. So that's Todd Blanche. And the way it works in a criminal trial, you should know, if you know anything about the way the law works, is that the defendant is entitled to see the evidence against them. James Comey is entitled in our system to see the evidence that the government has against him so he can prepare a defense. That's the fairness of our system. So presumably at this point, Comey knows what the evidence is. He knows what evidence they have against him. Or at the very least, he's very suspicious. He has a hunch as to what they're getting at. So yesterday, James Comey appeared on Ms. Now, on the television network Ms. Now, with Nicole Wallace. You know her? Nicole Wallace is the hostess with resting Democrat face on Ms. Now. And there's an important detail to this story that I should highlight immediately. Nicole Wallace is married to a New York Times reporter by the name of Michael Schmidt. Michael Schmidt is the man to whom James Comey was leaking his memos of his conversations with President Trump. So in other words, the guy he was in cahoots with over at the New York Times, in order to try and secure a special counsel investigation of President Trump, he was conspiring against Trump. And he conspired with a New York Times reporter called Michael Schmidt. Michael Schmidt is married to Nicole Wallace. Nicole Wallace was interviewing James Comey on Ms. Now. You got it? In other words, it's just a very tight circle of people who keep running the same schemes. Here they were yesterday trying to cobble together excuses for James Comey's behavior. Nicole Wallace does ask, she says, what other evidence might they have against you? And here's Comey's response.
3: Are you aware of what the other evidence is they have other than that message, which is on Amazon right now for sale?
4: Yeah, I hate to stiff arm you, but I'm going to do the same thing. It's very important that we respect and obey the rules of the federal court in North Carolina and everywhere, even if others don't. And so I'm not going to talk about that. Except to say, as I said earlier, I am not only not guilty, I am innocent, and we will pursue this fully.
0: Now, he says he wants to respect the rules of the court. You're allowed to defend yourself in public. Now, a lawyer may advise you otherwise and say, hey, keep your mouth shut. Let's just handle this inside the courtroom. There's no reason to create any more liabilities in public. But he can say why he's convinced that he's innocent. He's allowed to. The court's not precluding him. Jim, was there a gag order that I missed? I didn't see a gag order against James Comey.
3: No.
0: Did they gag him? No, I don't think so. They didn't hit him with what they hit Trump with. Remember that? As the courts were going after Donald Trump, as the Democrats were rigging the courts to go after Donald Trump, they slapped him with gag orders in New York. He wasn't allowed to defend himself in public in the midst of a presidential campaign. That was their position, the judge's position in that case. That's insane. That talk about a violation of the First Amendment. You should be allowed to defend yourself in any venue you like. Just speak up and say, yeah, I'm not guilty of this. I'm innocent. This is tyranny. They shouldn't be doing this. He was gagged from saying those things by the court. Comey's not gagged. I'm respecting the rules of the court. He's just lying to you. Everything with him is just the same slippery nonsense you get always. So what else from Comey? What else did he say? He said that Donald Trump is obsessed with him. He said, the only reason this is happening, he's like such a teenage girl. He's so obsessed with me. He's so obsessed with me. That's the only reason I'm being dogged right now.
3: When he calls you a dirty cop, what is he talking about? And how does that make you feel?
4: Honestly, it's crazy that I'm in a place where I'm 65 years old and I actually find it a little bit humorous to have this obsession by this.
0: James Comey is a saboteur. James Comey, more so than almost anybody inside of the government, has spent a lot of time and energy sabotaging President Trump and the people who voted for him. What is it? I'm so bewildered. At my age, I can't even believe this is happening. At his age, why is he so obsessed with me?
4: This is where I'm 65 years old, and I actually find it a little bit humorous to have this obsession by this 80-year-old man with me. I don't know. And I am an honest person. I am a person who was raised to stand up and speak out. I can't do any other.
0: Nothing honest about him. The guy was smuggling his private conversation records to Michael Schmidt, Nicole Wallace's husband, at the New York Times. By the way, speaking of his honesty, neither of them disclosed that detail on the air last night. That did not come up at all, that scheme. Why is he so obsessed with me? Those memos, private conversations between the FBI director and the president of the United States, might be fiction in his telling, but whatever they are, they're, in his telling, he says they're real, but they might be fictional. But whatever they are, He documents his conversation with the president. Then he leaks them to this guy, Dan Richman, who hands them off to Michael Schmidt at the New York Times. And Comey would later admit under congressional testimony, he did that on purpose in order to try and secure special counsel Bob Mueller. They wanted a special counsel. Why? To freeze up the Trump administration. Comey wanted to damage Donald Trump. And here he is sitting like there like he's some paragon of virtue. Oh, I'm the burning bush. I'm Mr. Honesty. Everybody knows me, just an overgrown pile of integrity. No, the guy is a scumbag. And he is on national television right now trying to work the American people because he knows he's got a lot of credulous rubes out there who are buying this act. When you've got over 40% of the Democrat Party who believes Donald Trump has been faking his own assassination attempts, Comey knows there's an audience for this nonsense. And he's trying to whip them up again, that something tyrannical is happening here, that James Comey's just an honest and decent man, that he's just Jimmy Stewart, that he's just fighting for his country. Golly. James Comey is sinister. And he was on national television yesterday trying to mount a defense because he knows that justice is coming. More ahead on The Vince Show.
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14: Here is your KCRG forecast. Temperatures remain above average as we head through midweek. Even warmer Friday with highs in the upper 80s. Fair to partly cloudy skies here tonight, upper 50s. Lots of sunshine Wednesday, highs around are just over 80. Sunny, breezy, warm Thursday, low 80s. Mix of clouds and sun and warmer Friday to finish out the business week. Temperatures Friday afternoon reaching highs in the upper part of the 80s. About a 30% chance of storms this weekend. Otherwise, mix of clouds and sun and quite warm, highs mid-80s. I'm meteorologist Ken Boone in the KCRG Storm Center.
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17: 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Vince Colonnaise.
0: Yeah, Comey's on media tour. You often see that? The lawyers usually advise criminal defendants, hey, do a media tour right now ahead of your trial in July. No, not typically. But James Comey is not your typical criminal defendant. This guy has skated for years on his sheer force of personality, just going in and talking his way through things, and that'll be good enough. And then if he keeps on doing the oh golly gee routine, then maybe he can spin his way out of his own sinister behavior. But look, what we've had so far is this is now the second time the Trump administration, the Trump Justice Department, has brought an indictment against him. And there may be more to come. In fact, James Comey himself anticipates that he will be indicted again. Listen here. Now, he's framing this as he's a big victim, but it certainly seems to me that there's plenty of evidence to suggest that these are well-predicated prosecutions. Listen to Comey.
4: I continue to speak up because I have grandchildren, and someday they will be old enough to understand this time, and I want them to know what Pop did during this period of time. I hope everybody feels that way.
3: You said this won't be the last. Do you think they're going to indict you again?
4: Oh, I don't. Maybe. Yeah, I mean, I think it. Donald Trump wakes up at 3 in the morning thinking about me. I do not. The vice reverse does not happen. But I'm sure that if this case falls.
0: I guarantee you that's not true. I guarantee you that's not true. Comey is obsessed with Trump's destruction. He's been obsessed for as long as the two have known each other or existed. The guy has been all in on taking out Trump. Of course, he's obsessed with him. In between his, you know, like, streaming sessions of Taylor Swift music, the guy's obsessing over Trump.
4: Part, they'll come with something else. I'm going to have to deal with this, as I've told my family. They're going to have to deal with this as long as Donald Trump is in the White House thinking about me in the middle of the night.
3: Have you heard of other jurisdictions looking at trying to bring cases against you?
4: I've read stuff in the media.
0: He's read stuff in the media. Yeah, Bloomberg had a piece just about a week ago that I was talking to you about that James Comey is very likely to catch another indictment from the Justice Department. This one also out of the Eastern District of Virginia, involving his dissemination of documents to Columbia University law professor Daniel Richmond, who turned it around and gave them to Michael Schmidt, Nicole Wallace's husband. So she's asking, are you going to be indicted for anything else? It turns out the guy she's married to would be at the center of that case. It's always the same. Everything, it's always the same. It's always such a cover up. Everything is. But that's Nicole Wallace interviewing James Comey yesterday. One more big one, though. Here's the other big one. The grand conspiracy case in South Florida. The grand conspiracy case. James Comey was just subpoenaed this year. One of hundreds of subpoenas that have been shot out the door by this South Florida grand conspiracy case. James Comey, John Brennan, right in the crosshairs. John Brennan, we know, the reporting on this is crystal clear. Brennan's basically telling everybody that he's under criminal investigation right now. So again, talk about a guy who seems to be destined for a courtroom. Again, well-predicated. John Brennan seems like he's destined for a courtroom. Wouldn't the advice to John Brennan by his attorneys be, hey, shut your mouth, don't do any interviews, let's fight this through the legal process, let's fight this in the courtroom? Wouldn't that be the advice? Maybe. Maybe for a normal person. John Brennan is not a normal person. Guess what show he did yesterday? Go ahead. Guess what show? The same one. They appeared back to back on segments on Michael Schmidt's wife's show on Ms. Now. I've got John Brennan's utterances coming up here on The Vince Show.
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20: Fox News, I'm Tom Rigotti. Lawmakers on congressional committees asking for a price tag on the cost of the Iran war from Pentagon leaders in a defense budget hearing. Fox's Jennifer Griffin reports.
21: Secretary Hegseth and Joint Chiefs Chairman General Dan Kane were pressed on the Iran war's real cost. The Pentagon's comptroller said the war cost is now $29 billion, $4 billion more than 2 weeks ago.
20: Democrats' hopes of rearranging congressional districts may have hit a speed bump in Virginia. Fox's Chad Perman explains.
22: There are questions if Democrats committed a fatal error in Virginia. Democrats even mulled swapping out members of the Virginia Supreme Court for justices who would rule in their favor.
20: Virginia Supreme Court invalidated a voter referendum that would have left the Commonwealth with just one Republican district. Democrats have petitioned the U.S. Supreme Court to overturn the state Supreme Court ruling. 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
14: Here is your KCRG forecast. Temperatures remain above average as we head through midweek. Even warmer Friday with highs in the upper 80s. Fair to partly cloudy skies here tonight, upper 50s. Lots of sunshine Wednesday. Highs around are just over 80. Sunny, breezy, warm Thursday, low 80s. Mix of clouds and sun and warmer Friday to finish out the business week. Temperatures Friday afternoon reaching highs in the upper part of the 80s. About a 30% chance of storms this weekend. Otherwise, mix of clouds and sun and quite warm. Highs mid-80s. I'm meteorologist Ken Boone in the KCRG Storm Center.
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0: That grand conspiracy case, I know so many of us are eagerly anticipating this, that course correction, kind of a we want justice. We want it's definitely what we voted for. Clearly. You want to fix the country? Restore law and order. Restore the rule of law. Uphold the Constitution. Stop the tyrants. Go after the people who have violated their oath of office and tried to subvert the will of the American people. That's what the grand conspiracy case represents to me. So I'm very eager for it. But James Comey, John Brennan, doing back-to-back interviews now on their favorite left-wing network, Ms. Now, with a compliant host who is married to a New York Times reporter, to whom they leak. It's the most typical thing imaginable. I've got more James Comey audio for you, but I'm going to take a call here. I've got Patricia calling in, listening in the nation's capital on WMAL. Patricia, you're on the Vince Show. Hello.
1: Well, listen, Vince, I'm obsessed with Comey, too. Him most of all of them. He helped set Flynn up. Once they got Michael Flynn, then he set Trump up. And I want Trump vindicated. And if they can just get a trial for Comey, you know, and then they can maybe get the other dozen that I'm obsessed with.
0: Yes. No, I'm glad you brought up the Flynn thing, too. I mean, because remember what he talked about, how they went after Flynn. This is Mr. Integrity, right? The guy who just told us on national television, I'm just an honest man. I'm just an honest man. I want my grandchildren to know that Pop's an honest man. Really? You know what? Hey, kids, you want to know what Pop did? Pop sent over FBI agents to the White House in order to entrap General Flynn and to try and bring charges again. They did. They brought charges against General Flynn. They put him through hell. They put him through utter hell. Why were they going after Flynn? Because Flynn wanted to reform the intel community. Flynn wanted to clean up the deep state. So the deep state struck first. Flynn arrives. Comey sends over FBI agents to entrap him. They pretend like it's just some friendly conversation. Meanwhile, Comey was literally trying to destroy this man and got that process started. Patricia's totally right. Comey is getting what he deserves here. No question. But he's still acting like he's the victim. You know, remember his daughter was working inside the U.S. Attorney's office in New York, Maureen Comey. And it's like, why are these prosecutions going the way they are? And he goes, my family is getting canned. And I'm very angry. I'm very angry that they've been losing their jobs.
3: You had other family members that are serving in the department, your daughter and your son-in-law.
4: Right. My daughter was a superstar prosecutor in the Southern District of New York and was fired only because she has my last name. That's stupid. That's immoral. That's illegal, in my view, and painful. She'll be okay. I mean, she got a job at a law firm, and someday I hope she'll go back to the Department of Justice. My son-in-law, who was the deputy chief of national security at that Virginia U.S. Attorney's Office.
0: The Eastern District of Virginia. The one that was slow-walking the indictment of James Comey until the Justice Department yanked the reins and put Lindsey Halligan in there. Do you remember all of this? Why are they doing that? Why are they doing that? Because at the time, the acting U.S. attorney, the guy refused to bring the charges against Comey. He was there by virtue of the fact that the Democrat senators in Virginia, who apparently have a veto power thanks to the blue slip in the Senate. I won't bore you with every detail today. These are things that outrage me. But the fact is, Democrats have a veto power over the U.S. attorney picks in their state. So they hold that over this dude's head. They said, that's our guy. That U.S. attorney's our guy. And that U.S. attorney, the guy to the Democrats, refused to bring the charges against James Comey. And inside of that office was James Comey's son-in-law. You see, this is like a George Carlin bit. It's a big club and you ain't in it. Comey is in a club. Everywhere he goes, he's protected. He's got the U.S. attorney's office in New York. He's protected by his daughter. He's got the Eastern District of Virginia. He's protected by his son-in-law. In the media, he's protected by the people who he's leaking to, their husbands. So yeah, I'm really angry that all these people are getting fired.
4: Quit the day they first indicted me. Also just a tragedy to have that apolitical talent leave the department.
0: Yeah, apolitical.
4: God willing, he'll be back someday. But it both tells you the quality of the people that this organization typically has and the cost with Donald Trump at the top.
0: Again, I'm the victim. It's so sad. What a sob story. As he's destroying people's lives with his power, does the oh shucks golly gee routine. Call me. And then we get Brennan. John Brennan, former CIA director, he was a part of an operation to spy on the United States Senate years ago, lied about it. John Brennan, who is like, you just look at him and you're like, that guy abuses his power. You can tell. He just abused his power. Deep state actor. He conspired. We know the public record's really clear on this, that he conspired with James Comey to get the Steele dossier into the intelligence community assessment, which, to be clear, is reportedly one of the key elements in the grand conspiracy case against these guys. So Brennan's under active criminal investigation right now. He goes on with Nicole Wallace last night. And during the interview, he said that President Trump's on a revenge campaign and that Todd Blanche is a liar. Todd Blanche is a big fat liar. They're just attacking political opponents for no reason. Here, listen to the projection from John Brennan.
2: It comes down to what we need to do in order to protect and defend ourselves in terms of legal defense, other types of things. But this is all part of the Trump campaign to carry out revenge against his adversaries. And you know, Todd Blanche saying that this is not, you know, his going after his political enemies. I mean, how can he actually look himself in the mirror and believe what he is saying? As you pointed out, it looks like he is auditioning to be nominated to be attorney general.
0: He's insulting him. The lies are so brazen, you know. It's just like, oh, we're under attack. This is all, what a shame. We're the victims here. You know, Ron Wyden, the Democrat senator, if he had any testicular fortitude whatsoever, he would stand up against this. He would come out and say this. Because Wyden was spied upon by Brennan years ago. Wyden was very angry about it at the time. Have you noticed he doesn't say anything now? No, all loyalty to the party. All loyalty to the party. He's plenty of reason to be aggrieved with John Brennan. He refuses to bring it up. Again, big club. We ain't in it. We ain't in it. But they can feel it. They can feel the walls closing in, can't they? You just had Obama recently. Obama sat down for that idiotic interview. Who was that with, Jim? Was that with Colbert? Obama does that interview with Colbert to roll out his new museum. And he starts saying, you know, once that justice system gets used against political opponents, there's no coming back from that. Really? Are you dancing in the end zone after what you did to our country? But all of these guys are preparing you for what comes next. And they're pulling out all the stops to avoid it. So here's the big clip from Brennan yesterday. Brennan said on Ms. Now that there is still a deep state inside of the intelligence community and inside of the United States Department of Justice who are working to thwart President Trump. Now, you can take this one of two ways. Either he's giving you a sincere accounting. He's just brazenly stating that the deep state is very present and still very effective. And there's no question. You watch it all from the outside, but I'm watching this. You can tell that it is a long slog to clean out the deep state rats from inside of our government. No question about it. Or he's sending up the warning flares right now. He's making a public call for subversion. He's calling on government officials to subvert the will of the American people, to thwart the duly elected president of the United States, to upend justice in the United States. Listen to John Brennan, again, brazenly on Ms. Now yesterday, saying, don't worry, the deep state will protect me.
3: He has succeeded largely in turning DOJ and the FBI into political arms of his political operation. What still exists in the system to slow that down?
2: Well, I think as Liz mentioned, there's still a legion of professionals in the law enforcement environment, Department of Justice, as well as the CIA and other places, the ones who are refusing to follow politically motivated prosecutions, those who are refusing to support any type of political activities on the part of the Trump administration that are inconsistent with the authorities, the responsibilities of the intelligence community, law enforcement community, and Department of Justice.
0: Legion. Legion. By the way, that is biblical connotations, not good ones. Legion inside of the Justice Department, inside of the CIA, the intel community, other places, dedicated to subverting the president of the United States. John Brennan on TV. Criminal investigation right now into John Brennan. It gives me reason for optimism that we are getting very close, And I don't say this to you. I realize that every time we talk about the pursuit of justice and I'm in a position to even give you a granular update, I feel the same way you do, which is like, come on, let's get it done already. Let's get these indictments out. So I'm not, you know, I just think through the sheer passage of time, we're always getting closer. But there's no question that this is underway. And these guys are complaining about it. They're moaning about it. The wailing and the gnashing of teeth. It's all on display. They hate it. And so they're looking to recast it as they are the victims in this saga. They want you to take their side. And if you don't take their side, then you're just a sucker. You're the bad guy here, abusing the government. Don't for a second fall for it. Don't for a second fall for it. These two men in particular have done such immense damage to trust in our institutions. It's hard to fathom how difficult it is to restore trust in those institutions. I think it's going to be a long slog. In fact, right now, the Trump Justice Department, the Trump FBI, the Trump CIA, the Trump intel community, composed of the patriots who are now running these operations, they are having trouble overcoming the distrust that the left has left behind. They're the inheritors of it. They're the inheritors of the distrust of these institutions, these agencies. I've talked about this with Dan Bongino. Dan just, you know, he did a tour at the FBI, deputy director came out of there. And we talked about the wins that that agency has had under President Trump's leadership, Kash Patel as the director of the FBI. I've got a great fake news story of the week for you coming up, the left's fake news of the week related to Kash Patel. But these guys knew it. These guys knew it going in, and they know it now. That it doesn't matter how much good they do. In the end, you have to do good for a very long time to try and rebuild the trust that's been destroyed by the left in these institutions. They were the inheritors of that distrust. That's just the way it is. But we need to rebuild these institutions. And the way to do that is to hold people accountable who tried to destroy them. That's it. It's as simple as that. That's why James Comey deserves his criminal prosecutions. That's why John Brennan deserves criminal prosecutions. This is why these guys deserve to serve real sentences inside of our justice system. To send a message, not just to them, but to any other person who would dare tear down our system, that you can't do it and get away with it. We will hold you accountable. We will restore this country. We live in a great one. And one of the most important things in making it great, it's the rule of law. And we need to restore it. More ahead on The Vince Show.
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14: Here is your KZRG forecast. Temperatures remain above average as we head through midweek. Even warmer Friday with highs in the upper 80s. Fair to partly cloudy skies here tonight, upper 50s. Lots of sunshine Wednesday. Highs around are just over 80. Sunny, breezy, warm Thursday, low 80s. Mix of clouds and sun and warmer Friday to finish out the business week. Temperatures Friday afternoon reaching highs in the upper part of the 80s. About a 30% chance of storms this weekend. Otherwise, mix of clouds and sun and quite warm. Highs mid-80s. I'm meteorologist Ken Boone in the KZRG Storm Center.
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0: I want to thank one of our great, great sponsors, Preborn, for supporting our show. And we really support them. We love Preborn. We just came out of Mother's Day. Mother's Day, what a wonderful time of year. Lots of moms out there to be celebrated. And it's a great time of year when we find out about the new mothers who often will stand up and say, hey, we got a new mom joining the family. It's great. It's a great announcement. But some mothers, some women may have came through Mother's Day and it felt like it was a little more daunting this year. Instead of celebrating, maybe they're carrying a secret, afraid, unsure, alone. Well, this is why preborn exists, because you see, when a woman sees her baby on an ultrasound and hears that tiny heartbeat, it could double the chance that she will choose life. Now, this month, May, you can help be the reason a scared young woman becomes a confident mother. Just $28 provides one ultrasound. That's less than a dollar a day. And it could help save a life. 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
0: Let's take D now, who's calling in, listening in on WMAL. D, you are on the Vince Show. Hello, D.
15: Hi, good afternoon, Vince. How are you?
0: Well, what's on your mind, D?
15: Well, just listening to Comey. I have to share this. And I would imagine a lot of people, many, many people, innumerable people are feeling the same thing. First, you tried to drag his wife into this. Well, my wife told me to post this, and now his grandchildren. Yeah, I'm guilty, but don't make Pop-Pop look bad in front of his grandchildren. Huh? What? Yeah. I mean, this is just, he's just, I'm trying to think of a good characterization of him. To me, he's just the slimiest little sleazeball. And, you know, sadly, sometimes Grandpa Pop, in their case, is a slimy little sleazeball.
0: Well, doesn't he has the traits of like an abuser, that this is a form of gaslighting, that what he's doing is he's like, well, I'm just a good person. Think of my grandchildren. And it was my wife. I'm just a family guy. She's the one who told me to take the pictures of the seashells. There's just a lot of gaslighting that characterizes all of his public discourse. Meanwhile, his behavior, D, is pretty routinely designed to subvert the will of the American people. We've known about this for years.
15: Mm-hmm. Mm-hmm. And to involve his family. And, yeah, I think he is a gaslighting, you know, the aforementioned.
0: Yeah. Yeah. No, he's an abuser. He's a maniac is what he is. But this is the Justice Department. This is the justice system catching up with him. And if it succeeds, if the United States Department of Justice succeeds here, he goes through a trial, again, innocent until he's proven guilty in a court of law by a jury of his peers, and he's sentenced. What we're going to be looking at is the justice system working. Wouldn't that be a beautiful kind of end to all of this, where the people who have tyrannically abused their power, violated their oaths of office, used it for their own gains, in the end are held accountable and are used as a way to clean the system, to restore the integrity of the system. And they'll be on the receiving end, rightfully so. Rightfully, that would be a beautiful conclusion to this painful saga that the country has had to live through. Because think about what James Comey was a part of. Comey was a part of an operation to convince wide swaths of the American public that their vote was meaningless, that the election itself was stolen in 2016, that President Trump was only in the Oval Office by virtue of colluding with an adversary of the United States to steal power from the American people. And lots of people believe that lie. Obviously, you and I have spent years trying to you know, shake people awake about the falsity of it all. But there's lots of people who believed it and believe it to this day. And James Comey did that. His job within our government as the FBI director, you are the most powerful fact finder in the entire country. Your job is to establish what the truth is, with criminal consequences for those who break our laws. There's no room for error. You've got to get it right. People's lives hang in the balance. And he abused that power. So now that he's on the receiving end of it, he can pretend like, oh, well, you wouldn't be going after me if you realized I had grandkids. I hope your grandkids turn out a lot better than you did, because you are not in any way a compelling example of integrity. And now the justice system's catching up with you as we fix things. More ahead on The Vince Show.
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17: The Timberwolves are back in the game at San Antonio. Third quarter, the Spurs lead 61-59 over Minnesota. Spurs star Victor Wembanyama has 21 points in 21 minutes on the court. 11 rebounds already as well. The second round series tied at 2 games apiece. But coming out of the halftime break, Minnesota with a 12-2 run to get close. Daryl Morey is out as 76ers president. Nick Nurse will stay as head coach. The Grizzlies' Brandon Clark died at age 29 in his L.A. home. Former player Jason Collins died of brain cancer at age 47. In the NHL playoff game at Montreal, Buffalo ended the lead 3-2 over the Canadiens with about 11 minutes to go in the third. To baseball, Nationals lead 10-2 at Cincinnati in the bottom of the ninth. 6 home runs for Washington. The Yankees ended a 4-game losing streak, winning at Baltimore tonight 6-2.
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21: To China with Iran on the agenda. I'm Lisa Lucera, Fox News. President Trump on his way to Beijing, where he's set to meet with President Xi Jinping about the Iran conflict. Before he left, he was asked about a peace deal with Iran after he rejected their proposal over the weekend.
22: One way or the other, it's going to be very good for the American people, and I think actually very good for the Iranian people.
21: Taiwan and trade are also expected to be topics of discussion. Meanwhile, the president defending his economic policies. A new report shows surging inflation last month.
23: The consumer price index jumped 3.8% in April, the largest increase in 3 years, outpacing wage gains. President Trump says the inflation is short term, tied to the Iran war.
22: Now, with all of this, inflation is much lower than it was under Biden. Biden had the highest inflation in the history of our country. Inflation is nothing by comparison.
23: The president says increases in gas prices and dips in the economy are worth the cost of preventing Iran from getting a nuclear weapon.
21: Fox's Jared Halpern at the White House. FBI Director Kash Patel denying allegations of drinking on the job during a budget hearing in the Senate, calling the allegations baseless.
24: When you say there's credible reporting, just because you say it's credible doesn't make it so.
21: Maryland Democrat Chris Van Hollen had confronted Patel about the reporting from The Atlantic, which claimed Patel had been unreachable to his staff. Patel's filed a $250 million lawsuit over the story. The Atlantic says it stands by its reporting. The state of Louisiana has reached a $4.8 million settlement with the family of Ronald Green, a black man who died during a violent 2019 arrest carried out by 5 white officers. The settlement would end a federal wrongful death lawsuit filed by his family, and it still needs the approval of the state legislature. 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
29: The
1: slight chance of showers tonight with an overnight low of 57. I'm Steve Smith. Here's what's trending on News Talk KZRG. At Joplin's Monday night city council meeting, the council reviewed the key initiatives of the city departments. That's a process that lays the groundwork for creating the budget for the next fiscal year. Joplin Mayor Rob O'Brien tells News Talk KZRG.
2: This is really kind of that first step before the council starts doing a lot of heavy lifting on the budget to see how things went in this current fiscal year and start deciding what gets carried forward and also what else might be included based again on both council member input as well as citizen input to council members.
1: A fatal forklift accident in Carthage. The Jasper County Sheriff's Office tells News Talk KZRG it happened at Paltech Enterprises yesterday morning. 33-year-old Roberto Gomez of Carthage has been identified as the victim. And speaking of Carthage, Vision Carthage is kicking off its annual Carthage in Bloom Awards. This beautification initiative recognizes the most beautiful yards and landscaping within the city limits of Carthage. Up to two winners will be recognized from each of Carthage's five wards. You can read more about it. It's inside the KZ

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5: Here is your KCRG forecast. Fair to partly cloudy skies here tonight, upper 50s. Sunny and unseasonably warm again. Wednesday, highs up around or just over 80. Mix of clouds and sunshine, warm, low 80s. Thursday, mix of clouds and sun, upper 80s. Friday, I'm Ken Boone in the KCRG Storm Center.
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7: Rising from the heart of the swamp, a beacon of truth is casting its light. 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
8: Okay, 844-484-3872, 844-4-THE-USA. That's the way to join us today, coast to coast, sea to shining sea. The President of the United States is off to China. China. He's heading to China today. Big departure coming up for the president. A lot of important conversations to be had with Xi Jinping over in the Chinese, with the Chinese Communist Party, with China. That's going to be happening this week. So Godspeed to the president as he does that. Our prayers are with him as he handles those big conversations. In this hour, we'll be joined by Gordon Chang at the bottom of the hour to talk in detail about what he expects out of this and what the United States wants out of this conversation that's ahead. But first, I want to tell you about some other China-related news, Chi-Com-related news. Did you see that a mayor just outside Los Angeles, admitted to being an agent of the Chinese Communist Party? Today. This is just announced today. The mayor of Arcadia has been charged in federal court with acting as an illegal agent of the People's Republic of China. The United States Justice Department announced today. Time magazine with this write-up. California mayor resigns, admits to being an agent for China. The mayor of a Los Angeles suburb resigning today. U.S. officials announcing she's pleading guilty in federal court to acting as an illegal agent for the Chinese government. Eileen Wang, 58 years old, of Arcadia, California, has been charged with one count of acting in the United States as an illegal agent of a foreign government and is expected to plead guilty in the coming weeks. The charge is punishable with up to 10 years in prison. FBI Director Kash Patel posting today on social media, quote, Mayor Wang admitted to acting as a foreign agent from at least 2020 through 2022. Huh, anything interesting happened during that time frame? 2020 to 2022. What the hell was going on in the world that the Chinese Communist Party might have a direct interest in? I'm stroking my non-existent beard in contemplation. What was that? Oh, that's right. COVID. The Wuhan Red Death. As my buddy Chris Plant says. Yeah. The Wu flu was running all over the world. Yeah, and the Chinese Communist Party was trying to orchestrate a big old cover-up, including through its control of the World Health Organization, and apparently an entire mayor in Los Angeles, in the LA area.

0: Mayor Wang admitted to acting as a foreign agent 2020 through 2022, promoting PRC propaganda in the United States and acting as at China's direction to promote their interests. FBI and our federal partners continue to move aggressively to root out this kind of influence in American institutions all over the country. Ask a question here, Jim. Float this. Any chance this is a coincidence that this indictment came out the day that President Trump is leaving for China? Do you think there's a chance that those two things, and I mean this sincerely, I'm not asking hypothetical, I just wonder if there's a relationship here. The Justice Department produced this. I mean, obviously they were working on the case, but they produced it kind of as a sign to Xi Jinping as President Trump heads overseas. We know. We know what you're doing. In fact, we just brought this case. We just got a guilty plea out of a mayor of a city in the United States of America who was working for you. We know what you're up to. Knock it off. Knock it off. I mean, that's quite the message to arrive in China with. Yeah, we just prosecuted one of your people. And that'll keep happening. So knock it off. I don't know. Just kind of curious.
1: They have a problem out there, though. I mean, not only Swalwell, but you had Dianne Feinstein's driver of 20 years.
0: Her driver was a Chinese spy. Mm-hmm. Yep. As I take a sip of blackout, I took that opportunity as you were talking. I was like, let me take a sip of blackout. Yeah, no, you're right. She had a Chinese driver. The guy was listening to all of her conversations. She's like, nobody knows more than the driver, by the way. The driver always knows a ton. Let me tell you something right up, straight up. Take an Uber, get a driver in any capacity, treat them well. You know what I learned a long time ago, Jim? When I started doing Fox News appearances many years ago. I've done over 1,000. I can't even believe this. I've done over 1,000 Fox News appearances starting back in like 2011 or something. But in that time frame, a lot of nice drivers. Like Fox will send a car to pick you up to bring you to their studio. And so as you develop good relationships with the drivers, then they start telling you who they don't enjoy driving around with. And then they're like, yeah, that guy's kind of a jerk, or that person's a tool, whatever. Sometimes maybe harsher language. Just treat people well. You know, when you don't treat people well, word kind of gets around. There's a good life lesson built into that. But just to remind you, you should treat people really well. Anyway. This Arcadia mayor, what was she up to? This Wang character, what was she up to? Well, according to the United States Department of Justice, from late 2020 through 2022, Wang and Yaoning Mike Soon, 65, of Chino Hills, worked at the direction and the control of the Chinese government and coordinated with U.S.-based individuals to promote the Chinese government's interests by, among other things, promoting pro-Chinese government propaganda in the United States. Soon is currently serving a four-year federal prison sentence after he pleaded guilty last October to acting as an illegal agent of a foreign government. Wang and Soon worked together to operate U.S. News Center, U.S. News Center. Oh, that sounds like an American news website. A website that purported to be a news source for the local Chinese-American community. Wang and Soon received and executed directives from PRC government officials to post pro-PRC content on the website. You got that? So these would be for American citizens. They say they're Chinese Americans. That means American citizens. It is a pro-Chi-Com website. It's a propaganda site for American citizens. For example, in June of 2021, a PRC official contacted Wang and other individuals via the WeChat encrypted messaging application and with pre-written news articles. Oh, so the Chinese government was writing the news articles for the U.S. website, including a PRC official written essay in the LA Times, that stated China's stance on the Xinjiang issue. There is no genocide in Xinjiang. This is where they're genociding the Uyghurs, the Muslim population in China. There's no such thing as forced labor in any production activity, including cotton production. They're slaves. They have slaves in China. Spreading such rumor to defame China, destroy Xinjiang's safety and stability, weaken local economy, suppress China's development. This is Even their propaganda is in terrible, broken English. Minutes later, Wang posted the article on her own website, responded to the PRC official with a link to the article. The others in the group chat did the same. The PRC official responded, "So fast. Thank you, everyone." In August of 2021, Wang and three other members of the same group chat shared links to the same article on their respective news websites. The Justice Department puts news in quotes. They should do that for lots of news outlets in the United States. News outlets. After which the PRC official thanked them for their quote-unquote reporting. At the PRC official's request, Wang made edits to the article, sent the official a link to the article reflecting the requested change, then sent the official a screenshot showing the article had been viewed over 15,000 times. In response, the official messaging, "Great," Wang replied, "Thank you, leader." Thank you, leader, to the Chinese government handler. In November of 2021, Wang communicated with John Chen, a high-level member of the PRC intelligence apparatus, who regularly attended elite Chinese Communist Party functions, including military parades, and met personally with Xi Jinping, the PRC president, according to court documents. Wang asked Chen to post a news article from her website and wrote, quote, "This is what the Ministry of Foreign Affairs wants to send." Chen was sentenced in November of 2024 to 20 months in federal prison after pleading guilty in the Southern District of New York to being an agent of China. Wang admitted in her plea agreement, that just came through, the guilty plea, that she did not notify the attorney general that she was acting in the United States as an agent of the PRC, that she was located in the U.S. when she engaged in these acts, and that she did not disclose on her website that some of its content had been posted at the direction of the members of the Chinese government, the Chi-Coms. So she's pled guilty. She's been charged here with acting as a federal agent. She's out.
1: Why is she's it out. That the Chinese Communist Party thinks Democrats in California particularly are so vulnerable to this kind of stuff? Because it seems to be happening over and over again.
0: Well, the Chinese Communist Party definitely has assessed this. They've looked at there's no question that they've looked at the lay of the land in the United States, and they've thought to themselves, where is the easiest place for us to make inroads? Where can we find the single most gullible and corrupt people concentrated with the most power in the United States? And the answer is the California Democrat Party. That's the answer to that. That you've got kind of some combination of sucker Democrats like Eric Swalwell, who will do anything for a buck or a pair of goo goo eyes from Fang Fang. You know what I mean? Or what you have is some number of the Chinese diaspora who are beholden to the Chinese government, who are doing the bidding of the Chinese Communist Party. And that toxic brew exists in California. And does that help the people of California? Does that help, you know, the people who live in Arcadia, California? Is it to their benefit that their mayor is bought and paid for by the Chinese Communist Party? No, it's not. It's not. In fact, the Chinese government is very interested in defeating the United States, knocking us off of our perch and taking control as the global hegemon to run the affairs of planet Earth. The Chinese Communist Party is pretty clear about what they intend to do here. And they've been meddling in the United States in all sorts of consequential ways and deadly ways. I mean, think about it. The fentanyl crisis exists because of what China is doing. They've had a lot of collaboration with the Democrat Party here in the United States, who've kicked our borders open. Tens of thousands of Chinese nationals poured across our border illegally while Biden was in office, taking advantage of that system. The fentanyl kept pouring in, killing over 100,000 Americans a year. The cartels have been taking resources from the Chinese Communist Party in the form of at-cost fentanyl precursors coming over from China to Mexico, brought into the United States by a system that is enabled by Chinese encrypted messaging apps. I mean, the Chinese Communist Party has it out for the United States completely. You know, the reality, too, is that the propaganda that they've been pushing, it's not just in the form of this kind of low IQ. Oh, we own a mayor outside of Los Angeles. I mean, you know, it's that's sophisticated, but it sounds like some of the crap she was producing was just low IQ and stupid. But do you remember for years, the Washington Post, did you know this? The Washington Post ran Chinese Communist Party propaganda as a paid insert in the middle of its newspaper. Did you know that? I think it was called China Daily, something to that effect. They would run a print edition of Chinese propaganda in the middle of the newspaper. Every week, it was in the Sunday edition of the Post. No, they've been playing the long game. That's kind of the Chinese way, actually, the Chinese Communist Party's way, playing the long game. And we caught one of their propagandists, and it just so happens, I don't really think it's much of a coincidence. It just so happens it's the day that President Trump is off to China. More ahead on the Vince Show.
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11: Here is your KCRG forecast. Temperatures remain above average as we head through midweek. Even warmer Friday with highs in the upper 80s. Fair to partly cloudy skies here tonight, upper 50s. Lots of sunshine Wednesday. Highs around are just over 80. Sunny, breezy, warm Thursday, low 80s. Mix of clouds and sun and warmer Friday to finish out the business week. Temperatures Friday afternoon reaching highs in the upper part of the 80s. About a 30% chance of storms this weekend. Otherwise, mix of clouds and sun and quite warm. Highs mid-80s. I'm meteorologist Ken Boone in the KCRG Storm Center.

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1: I wasn't kidding. 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
1: The president is leaving today for China. We've got Gordon Chang joining us here coming up in a few minutes. We'll talk to him about that. I'm seeing that apparently in preparation for the president's arrival, there have been major security preparations, of course, as any international travel with the president might entail, underway. The United States military, of course, and naturally our motorcade will be there. We fly our entire motorcade in, including those big presidential tanks we refer to sometimes as the beast will be present. This is all our stuff. We just bring it in to protect the president of the United States as he heads in for this trip. But here's what's interesting. So in addition to the president, you've got all these major officials inside of the Trump administration going. That includes Marco Rubio, Scott Bessent, Pete Hegseth. And then you also have American CEOs en route. Like big time. Elon Musk is going. Tim Cook of Apple is going. The CEOs of BlackRock, Blackstone, Boeing, Cargill, Citi, Coherent, GE Aerospace, Goldman Sachs, Illumina, MasterCard, Meta, Micron, Qualcomm, Visa. They're all going to be there. They're all going at the invitation of the president of the United States. In other words, the president sees this mission as not only one where he's fighting for American interests with a very complicated adversary for us, because we've got a lot of intertwined business interests with the Chinese. But at the same time, this is designed to be a trip to fight for a massive improvement to the American economy. We'll see what he can score, but he's bringing a huge team with him, representing all these American industries. We'll dive into what it all means coming up with Gordon Chang moments away.
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4: Fox News, I'm Ted Lindner. President Trump on his way to China, where he'll meet with leader Xi Jinping. Trump saying he'll ask for his cooperation to reopen the Strait of Hormuz. Fox's Aisha Hosni with more.
5: He did say he's going to have a long talk with him about it, noting, though, that China is the largest buyer of Iranian crude oil.
6: We've had no problem, and he's been a friend of mine. He's been somebody that we get along with.
5: Trump says the ceasefire with Iran is on life support.
4: Tariffs will also be discussed. Since primary night tonight, Shelley Capito has won the Republican nomination for U.S. Senate in West Virginia. Carol Miller wins the Republican nomination for U.S. House in West Virginia's 1st Congressional District. In Nebraska, Pete Ricketts wins the Republican nomination for Senate, and Cindy Burbank wins the Democratic nomination. Jim Pillen wins the Republican nomination for governor in Nebraska, while Lynn Walls wins the Democratic nomination for governor in the state. America's listening to Fox News.
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12: Here is your KCRG forecast. Temperatures remain above average as we head through midweek. Even warmer Friday with highs in the upper 80s. Fair to partly cloudy skies here tonight, upper 50s. Lots of sunshine Wednesday. Highs around are just over 80. Sunny, breezy, warm Thursday, low 80s. Mix of clouds and sun and warmer Friday to finish out the business week. Temperatures Friday afternoon reaching highs in the upper part of the 80s. About a 30% chance of storms this weekend. Otherwise, mix of clouds and sun and quite warm. Highs mid-80s. I'm meteorologist Ken Boone in the KCRG Storm Center.
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1: All right, joining us now to discuss the president's trip to China beginning today is the great Gordon Chang. He is the author of Plan Red, China's Project to Destroy America, The Coming Collapse of China, and China is Going to War. You can find him on X at Gordon G. Chang. Gordon Chang, as always, good to have you back on the show, sir.
15: Oh, well, thank you so much, Vince.
1: All right, so the president is headed over there, and he's bringing a massive group of American CEOs with him, to include Elon Musk. Tell me what your impressions are of that decision. What are we up to here?
15: Well, presidents often bring CEOs with them to China, but I don't think it's a good idea, particularly at this time. And the reason is that we should be reducing our vulnerability to China, not increasing it. And we know that Xi Jinping, especially since the middle of 2023, has been assaulting foreign business, especially American business, with all sorts of maneuvers, including his amendments to the counter-espionage law, which basically criminalized many ordinary business practices. So I think this is a move in the wrong direction. By the way, it also gives some leverage to Xi Jinping, because they can see, oh, that Americans want business. Well, we will again promise to open up our economy, and we'll get something else in return. But of course, the Chinese never really open up their economy, so it's a false promise.
1: And these CEOs, by now, given the heights at which they've reached, they've become accustomed to the fact that in their business and their community, that China is going to steal from them. If they have any market exposure to China whatsoever, they're accustomed to China stealing their intellectual property and attempting to diminish their business.
15: Well, yes, of course. They've got various strategies to try to minimize that, or they recognize the stealing will occur, and therefore they figure out something else that they can do. But yeah, that's going to be always the case. Now, in case of Boeing, you know, they've stolen everything they want from Boeing anyway, so Boeing just figures it can sell more planes, and that will be okay.
1: It's amazing. It's just amazing. Okay, so what are the other goals here as the president goes overseas? I have to imagine that the conflict in Iran is going to be front and center in the conversation that President Trump has with Xi Jinping.
15: It's the most important, and it's certainly the most immediate. We have the Chinese, from all indications, have been supplying the Iranians with weapons during the course of the war. The most important thing for President Trump would be to separate China from Iran. That's going to be especially difficult because China for decades has been using Iran to destabilize the world. And the reason why we got a war in the first place, their nuclear weapons program, well, they have it in Iran because of China, which transferred technology, equipment, materials directly and indirectly.
1: Yeah, I mean, isn't it the case that we saw reporting that the Chinese weapons and that have been provided to Iran have been low quality, that the United States has been able to pretty easily defeat the Chinese weapon systems?
15: Yes. The most important of these examples was late March, when the Iranians fired, according to President Trump, 101 anti-ship cruise missiles at the USS Abraham Lincoln Carrier Strike Group. All of them missed or went down in the water, but the point is these were Chinese CM-302s, and from all indications, again, it appears that China's been sending more of them to Iran. President Trump needs to have a very tough conversation with Xi Jinping about this.
1: For sure.
15: Because for me, killing Americans is just off the table.
1: 100%. But as we assess China's military capabilities from afar, in my case, I'm looking at this and going, okay, so they have crappy weapon systems, and their conventional military hasn't been in a real conflict in decades. So China, you know, there's a lot of conversation about how capable they are. And it certainly suggests, at least from a distance, that they may have immense weaknesses in terms of their ability to wage a real war.
15: Yes. Well, first of all, China's weapons have performed poorly in Venezuela and Iran. Now, these were the export versions, which are probably not as good as the stuff that China's kept for itself.
1: Sure.
15: But nonetheless, we would have expected much better performance out of China's weapons. But the other thing that's important about the Chinese military is that Xi Jinping, through his relentless purges, has decimated it. So at the top of the Chinese military now, there are no operational officers left on the Communist Party Central Military Commission, which is the body that controls the military. So this is a very serious situation for Xi Jinping. He can talk about Taiwan all he wants, but he doesn't have a military that can successfully take it, at least I think, without the use of nuclear weapons. Yeah, he can nuke it. But apart from that, I don't think that they can take the main island of Taiwan at this moment.
1: Okay, so on that point about taking Taiwan, that came up this week in a big way because Senator Mark Kelly went on one of the Sunday shows this weekend and started blabbing about a classified briefing he had just received from the Pentagon. And the claim that he made on television was that America's military arsenal has been pretty sufficiently expended in Iran such that China could assess and has been assessing, according to the New York Times last week, that the opportunity to seize Taiwan may be growing thanks to the United States not having the weapons necessary to thwart them. What do you make of that? And including the fact that the New York Times even ran a piece like that, it does feel like China's propaganda goals are advancing in major media in the United States.
15: Well, I think it's true that we have run down our stock of munitions. And the story here is not so much the Iran war, but how we had such low stocks of munitions in the first place. This has been known to everybody who has looked at the issue for a very long time, Vince. And, you know, presidents named Biden, Trump, Obama, and Bush should have done something about this. So clearly, we've got a U.S. problem here. But nobody should be releasing classified information, especially on TV shows.
1: Yeah.
15: And that has, I think, put Kelly in a very difficult position. Yes, we knew this in general, but he had an obligation to keep it to himself.
1: Well, yeah, especially if you are literally attributing it to, oh, I heard directly from the Pentagon that they're in a tough situation right now. That's a, that is a terrible betrayal of the troops that are serving overseas and imperils them. And what a disaster. Of course, he's under investigation now by the Pentagon for those remarks this weekend.
15: As okay. He should be.
1: Yeah, yeah, totally. Totally so. Okay, so now the president going to be arriving in China. Do you think China is going to pull out all the stops the way they did when he first arrived? They gave him like a really nice, kind of glorious visit when he arrived in 2017. Is he going to find a similar reception this time?
15: I wish I knew the answer to that. They have an incentive to do that because, first of all, Chinese emperors for millennia pulled out all the stops for visiting foreigners to awe them, to intimidate them. So that's normal Chinese diplomacy. Mm. And they probably think that Trump would be impressed by that. But on the other hand, Xi Jinping right now is very arrogant, and he's been treating foreign leaders not so well. So I don't know which of those two Xi Jinpings will show up. I tend to think that it's going to be pull out all the stops Xi Jinping,
1: yeah.
15: But I really don't know.
1: Okay, and then on the Iran stuff, the reason why China is so dependent on Iran is the energy. I mean, when Iran is exporting 90% of all of its oil exports to China, it seems like China must be very concerned about bringing this conflict to an end. So wouldn't they have incentives to try and browbeat Iran into making a deal with the United States rather than exacerbating the conflict?
15: Yeah, a couple things. First of all, they do get somewhere between 45 and 50% of their imported oil, seaborne imported oil, through the Strait of Hormuz. They
1: yes.
15: definitely need it. They're the world's largest importer of crude. But they also want the United States to open up the strait because they will then propagate that as China browbeating the United States and showing China being the dominant power. So there's an important power play here that, and I think President Trump should keep the strait closed to keep pressure on Iran until it gives up its nukes and its missiles.
1: Right, but as a part of this conversation, I would imagine President Trump is going to ask China not only to knock off whatever weapons deal they have with Iran, but in particular to try and pressure Iran to come to the negotiating table for a real deal. Because that would be, I would say, of the deliverables that President Trump could possibly seek from Xi Jinping, that would be one of the most important ones, right?
15: Yes, because it is absolutely critical for the United States to prevail in the Iran war for a lot of reasons. I don't agree with the Atlantic reporting that it would be irreversible catastrophe, but nonetheless, it would be a catastrophe. And so we need to make sure that Iran gives up its nukes and missiles. President Trump has to win this.
1: How disrupted has the Chinese economy been by President Trump's moves in Venezuela and Iran? Both by moving on both countries, we very much have upended their some of their primary sources of energy.
15: Yes, we have. We've not only interrupted it, but the other thing is that China can get oil elsewhere, but it's got to pay full price. And they were getting discounted crude from both Venezuela and Iran. That's no longer the case, of course. And so that's really important because we've seen oil shocks, price increases in both diesel and gasoline in China that have been quite substantial. We have seen an increase in inflation in China in both producer and consumer areas.
1: Yes.
15: So, you know, it's been affected quite a lot.
1: We, as I started this hour, Gordon Chang, I was telling people about the mayor of Arcadia, California. This is in the Los Angeles area, has just been federally charged with acting as an illegal agent of the People's Republic of China. I think, and you tell me if you share my thinking, Gordon, that this may not be a coincidence, that the Justice Department timed this announcement just as the president is leaving to send a message to the Chinese Communist Party that we're very aware of their activities and we will hold their nefarious actors accountable. What do you make of this news development?
15: Yeah, it shows the breadth of Chinese involvement in our political system. You know, we talk about Swalwell. The thing about Swalwell, I don't know whether he did anything wrong or not, apart from violating his marriage vows. But the point here is that China first contacted him, not when he was on the House Intelligence Committee, where, of course, he'd be of great value for China. They first contacted him when he was on the City Council of Dublin City, California, which means Swalwell could not have been the only politician that they've been grooming. Now, they groom people who are of Chinese descent, whether they are Chinese nationals or American citizens of Chinese descent. But
1: yes,
15: this effort is nationwide, and it is pervasive. And we have got a lot of Chinese agents who are masquerading as American citizens who are in political positions, in addition to all the other Americans in politics who have been bought by China.
1: What makes California Democrats so vulnerable to this kind of corruption?
15: And New York Democrats. And the reason is that, especially in those two states, they view Chinese Americans as rich sources of votes. So they turn their backs and don't look at China's infiltration of their politics, especially true of the Democratic Party. This is not to say the Chinese haven't corrupted Republicans. They've corrupted a lot of Republicans, Vince. But the Democratic Party is particularly vulnerable because of its identity politics.
1: Yeah. Don't the Chinese have kind of like a mocking insult for left-wingers in the United States? Isn't there a, what was the expression? Oh, Baisaw? Isn't that the expression?
15: Yeah. But, you know, they don't think very much of any of us because they've gotten their way with both political parties. They've infiltrated all the institutions. They have very little respect for our country, which is dangerous because that means deterrence is eroded.
1: Yeah. All right. Gordon Chang, as always, thank you on these issues. I really appreciate your wisdom and appreciate you as always. Thank you for joining us on the show today.
15: Oh, well, thank you so much, Vince. I really appreciate it.
1: Yes, sir. There he is on X, Gordon G. Chang. More ahead on The Vince Show.
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5: Here is your KCRG forecast. Temperatures remain above average as we head through midweek. Even warmer Friday with highs in the upper 80s. Fair to partly cloudy skies here tonight, upper 50s. Lots of sunshine Wednesday. Highs around are just over 80. Sunny, breezy, warm Thursday, low 80s. Mix of clouds and sun and warmer Friday to finish out the business week. Temperatures Friday afternoon reaching highs in the upper part of the 80s. About a 30% chance of storms this weekend. Otherwise, mix of clouds and sun and quite warm. Highs mid-80s. I'm meteorologist Ken Boone in the KCRG Storm Center.
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7: All right, let's thank the great people over at Preborn for supporting the program. 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
7: One of the people that I was very pleased to see join the Trump administration, because I really respect him, is Dr. Marty McCarry. Dr. Marty McCarry. We are just getting breaking news that he has resigned as the head of the FDA, running the Food and Drug Administration. Now, sorting through this, there's been a lot of media coverage of late that President Trump's going to fire him. President Trump's going to fire him. And in fact, he was asked about this week, and he seemed to have the position. He's like, I don't even know where any of that's coming from, this idea that I'm about to fire him. But clearly something was going on. Because Dr. McCarry has now resigned his post as of today, is now official, according to an administration official, after weeks of pressure and rumors that President Trump was planning to can him, according to the New York Times. They wrote fire him here. Dr. McCary ultimately resigned over concerns about the administration's decision to authorize fruit-flavored e-cigarettes, an action he opposed, according to three people familiar with the matter. Look, this goes back to a common thing that I've said before, which is, look, you disagree with the administration and you feel that they make a decision that you just fundamentally disagree with and you can't be a part of, the honorable thing to do is to resign your post. It's not to stick around and be a subversive. It's not to thwart the president of the United States. If somebody above your pay grade makes a decision and you really detest it, you don't have to stay there. You can go. If that's what this was, then good for him. He can duck out over that. Now, simultaneously, I know that there was some concern that he wasn't moving quickly enough in assessing the safety concerns with an abortion pill called mifepristone. Mifepristone, which induces chemical abortions to kill babies. Just awful. Senator Josh Hawley, had been demanding answers from Dr. McCary about this, and this became a source of a lot of concern among people who want to see babies survive. That's a big deal. That's a very big deal that they weren't moving quickly enough over at the FDA. Could this be at the center of it? Well, we'll see. We have to wait for a word from Dr. McCary or any other administration official on the specifics. But again, this is just the breaking news that Dr. Marty McCary, who has been running the FDA, and as far as I can tell, for the most part, pretty well, actually. Remember, when he got to the FDA, they got rid of all of the big pharmaceutical executives, all the cronies that have been a part of calling all the shots inside of the Food and Drug Administration. He said, get them off the safety panels. What are we doing? We have all these people who are self-dealing. We have these gross conflicts of interest going on at the Food and Drug Administration. Let's get rid of that. You know, think back to the beginning of the opioid crisis and the fact that you had rigged FDA approvals going on to the benefit of sinister industry operatives that resulted in the deaths of so many hundreds of thousands of Americans. No, we can't do that. That's insane. Dr. McCary has been a part of cleaning that up. So there's been a lot of crony pressure to get rid of him, too. So we'll keep sorting through it. But he has resigned today. The breaking news, we always cover it ahead on The Vince Show.
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11: The San Antonio Spurs lead their second round playoff series 3-2 after beating Minnesota tonight 126-97. Victor Wembanyama finished with 27 points and 17 rebounds. Teammate Keldon Johnson off the bench scored 21 points. Detroit, tied 2 games apiece, will host Cleveland on Wednesday. The NBA draft combine is going on this week in Chicago. Daryl Morey is out as 76ers president. The Grizzlies' Brandon Clark died at age 29 at his L.A. home. Former player Jason Collins died of brain cancer at age 47. In the WNBA, Atlanta's Angel Reese had 16 rebounds in a win at Dallas, 77-72. To the NHL playoffs, end of one at Vegas. Golden Knights tied 1-1 with the Ducks. Buffalo, a 3-2 winner at Montreal. In Major League Baseball, the Brewers won their 5th straight game, 6-4 over San Diego.
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17: Iran at the top of his mind. I'm Lisa Lucera, Fox News. Even as President Trump heads to China for a meeting with President Xi Jinping.
18: Their military's gone, it's wiped out, and we're only going to make a good deal, and we'll see what happens.
17: The president says he expects the two to discuss Iran, but told reporters he doesn't see a need for China to intervene. The conflict in Iran has cost tens of billions so far.
19: Most of the money spent on Operation Epic Fury is attributed to replenishing stockpiles of weapons and munitions, as well as maintenance. But the $29 billion total does not include the cost of repairing damage done to U.S. bases in the region by Iranian missile and drone strikes.
20: We don't know what our future posture is going to be. We don't know how those bases would be reconstructed, and we don't know what percentage our allies and partners will pay for that reconstruction.
19: Pentagon Comptroller Jay Hurst outlining the cost at a Senate hearing about defense spending. The administration is asking Congress for a $1.5 trillion Pentagon budget in the upcoming fiscal year.
17: Fox's Jared Halpern at the White House. Former Arcadia, California Mayor Eileen Wang has pled guilty to charges of acting as a foreign agent to China.
21: Prosecutors say between 2020 and 2022, 4 years before she was sworn in as mayor, she worked at the direction and control of Chinese government officials. Federal authorities say Wang operated a website claiming it was a news source for local Chinese American community. Instead, she's accused of using it to promote pro-Chinese content at the direction of the communist government.
17: Fox's Christina Coleman in Los Angeles. Federal authorities say Eileen Wang's former fiance was her accomplice. He's serving 4 years in federal prison after pleading guilty to acting as an illegal agent for China. The South Carolina State Senate fell short of the majority needed to extend their legislative session so they could consider changes in their congressional districts. 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
22: A slight chance of showers tonight with an overnight low of 57. I'm Steve Smith. Here's what's trending on News Talk, KZRG. U.S. Department of Homeland Security Secretary Mark Wayne Mullen wants more funding for the Kansas City area ahead of the FIFA 2026 World Cup. KC has already secured nearly $80 million from the feds to meet security needs, but a Kansas City TV station cites Mullen's comments in a Saturday press conference at KCI Airport.
23: Right here in Kansas City, you're going to host six games. That's equivalent to six Super Bowls in 38 days. It put our mission in jeopardy.
22: Mullen suggested funding could have been higher if not for the Democratic-led shutdown. More details now released about the now former Carthage athletic trainer who is accused of sexual contact with a student. A 17-year-old girl claims 53-year-old Ryan Palmer inappropriately touched her while providing training services at the school. She also says Palmer gave her a gift and was grooming her prior to and following the incident. Palmer denies the contact was sexual in nature. Vulnerable to fraud. An audit of Stotts City found the town of less than 200 people has some issues in its accounting, but no wrongdoing or misuse of funds were found by Auditor Scott Fitzpatrick's office. Steve Smith, News Talk, KZRG.
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3: Here is your KCRG forecast. Fair to partly cloudy skies here tonight, upper 50s. Sunny and unseasonably warm again. Wednesday, highs up around or just over 80. Mix of clouds and sunshine, warm, low 80s. Thursday, mix of clouds and sun, upper 80s. Friday, I'm Ken Boone in the KCRG Storm Center.
4: Storms may strike fast, but so does KCRG with live radar updates. 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
5: Rising from the heart of the swamp, a beacon of truth is casting its light. 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Here's Vince Colonnaise.
6: All right, 844-484-3872, 844-4 the USA. Yeah, baby, that's the way to join us today, from coast to coast, from sea to shining sea. Oh, that's funny. Did you know Marco Rubio was banned from going to China at one point? Did you know that?
7: Yeah, sanctioned.
6: Here's the reporting from Fox today. Apparently, being Secretary of State and working for President Trump has its advantages.
8: Also coming with him, a couple of cabinet secretaries. I just got confirmed via a source that includes Secretary of State Marco Rubio. The Treasury Secretary Scott Bessent will also be here. The Secretary of War, Pete Hegseth, will be here, as well as the trade rep, Jameson Greer. Rubio, by the way, John and Sandra, coming is a big deal because you'll remember back in 2020, China actually sanctioned him and banned him. So this time they are waiving that so he can join the president.
6: Yeah. they're giving him a waiver. That's funny. That amuses me. I would recommend, though, my guess is that he knows, as the Secretary of State and the National Security Advisor and every other job he's got, don't bring your own cell phones. You know, the Chinese, they love hacking devices. Don't bring your own phones with you. Let's avoid that particular problem. But those guys headed overseas. The president is actually in the midst of answering questions right now. On the South Lawn, he's about to board Marine One for the first leg of his journey to China, and he's been smacking the press around. Do you want to hear some of it? Would you like to hear some of the president of the United States? Here he is. This is just moments ago, beginning his conversation with the press. We'll take a couple of these.
9: How's that different than your ballroom?
10: So what happened is we have a ballroom that's under budget. It's going up right here. I've doubled the size of it because we obviously need that. And we're right now on budget, under budget, and ahead of schedule. I doubled the size of it, you dumb person. Double the size. You are not a smart person.
6: He's talking about the ballroom. He says he doubled the size of it. We're under budget. Remember the fake news story of the week I told you about involving the ballroom? The media is selling you that. Oh, he's asking for taxpayer money for the ballroom. No, he's not. He's not. The ballroom is privately funded. The money he's asking for is to build the top secret national security bunker that goes underneath the East Wing. He's updating that because we need it for the president of the United States to have a secure site to manage America's global conflicts if necessary. Kind of seems like one of the few elements that most people would be okay with taxpayer funding for.
10: Right over here. Wait a minute. Right over here. And based on a lot of things that have happened over the last year, we doubled the size of the ballroom. So we're going to have a ballroom that's appropriate for the White House. We doubled the size. The ballroom now is ahead of schedule, and it's a little bit under budget, depending on the finishes that we use.
11: Does the president of Cuba have his stage numbered?
10: Well, they're not doing well. Cuba is not doing well. It's a failed nation, and we'll be talking about Cuba at the right time.
12: Mr. President!

0: Can I ask you about Venezuela? Some Venezuelans are concerned that there are some political prisoners still in their prisons. Would you do something about that? Yeah, are you concerned?
1: We're going to get them all out. I'll tell you what, Delcy's doing a great job. The people of Venezuela are thrilled with what's happening. They can't even believe it. Dancing in the streets.
2: Venezuela, didn't we get a report just in the last 24 hours that President Trump floated making Venezuela the 51st state? Do we need a 51st state, Venezuela? Here's my problem. Every time I hear about a new state, the thing I'm instantly going to is like, to what extent does this work into Democrat schemes to get two new Democrat senators? It's always, for me, that's the first math I'm doing. Are you doing the same math, Jim? Every time I hear about Canada becoming a 51st state, like Canada. We'll make Canada a state. Like, wouldn't we just get two more Democrat senators? I don't want any more Democrat senators. I'm opposed on that grounds. Like, we can talk about more American expansion. I love that idea. Just like, you know, President Trump has big ideas for the country, including adding new states. I love the kind of visionary thinking that's involved. But let's tap the brakes on any new Democrats. I don't really want any more of those. And it turns out, I think if you were to assess most of the world's countries, their enthusiasm for the Constitution and American liberty isn't that high. In other words, a lot of them will be Democrats.
1: And you know, we have Exxon, we have Chevron, we have all of the big companies going in. And Venezuela now is making more money than they've made in the last 25 years.
0: And the political prisoners will come out, the political...
1: They let a lot of the political prisoners out, and the rest will be...
0: Thank you.
2: Marty McCary. Okay, so we got the breaking news a moment ago. Marty McCary is out at the Food and Drug Administration. Here's the question, the first one that I'm aware of, a reporter asking the president about Marty McCary's departure.
3: Fire your FBI.
1: Well, I don't want to say, but Marty's a great guy. He's a friend of mine. He's a wonderful man. And he's going to be off, and the assistant, the deputy, is taking over temporarily until we find. Everybody wants that job. It's a very important job. Marty's a terrific guy, but he's going to go on and he's going to lead a good life.
2: He's going to lead a good life. All right, so you hear from the president there. It doesn't sound like there's bad blood here between President Trump and Marty McCary. Sometimes people leave and there's massive differences in personality with the president of the United States. That's, you don't want to cross him. You don't want to be in a situation where you got a bad relationship with the boss. That doesn't sound like what happened. So maybe this was lower down the chain. Maybe this is RFK Jr. or something. The head of HHS, that maybe they're just butting heads. They have a big difference of opinion. But again, that's fine. Look, if you're lower down the totem pole and you disagree with your leadership and you just can't stomach the direction they're headed, resigning is a perfectly honorable thing to do. Perfectly honorable. And I reflect fondly on my many conversations with Dr. McCary when he was at Johns Hopkins through the years. Remember during COVID, the absolute panic that was going on by most of the establishment voices? You know who wasn't like that? Marty McCary. Marty McCary was deliberative. He was thoughtful. He was, you know, just being honest about what he was seeing out there. He was weighing, you know, just everything that was coming in, all of the data. In other words, he was practicing science, which made him, I thought, a wonderful pick for the Food and Drug Administration, where he went in and did he upset industry. He really did. And to be clear, whatever differences he might have with RFK Jr., if those exist, I'm just intuiting that this is how it all went down. They don't have anything to do with rejecting industry, rejecting cronyism, rejecting corruption. RFK Jr. and Marty McCary are on the same page on that issue. How many times have you heard an RFK Jr. hearing where he goes before the United States Congress and he absolutely slams, for instance, the United States senators, a lot of these Democrats, who are taking pharma money, and then they have the audacity to wave their finger at RFK Jr. and Marty McCary and everybody else working in the Trump administration. They're like, oh, you're doing this for pharma. Are you serious right now? You're in the back pocket of these operations. You've enriched them to obscene levels with American taxpayer money. You've taken away all of their liabilities. You've erased liability for them. They don't have to make any disclosures on national television over the course of an entire COVID pandemic as you ram jabs into everybody. What about side effects? No need to mention them, thanks to the government, thanks to people like Elizabeth Warren and Bernie Sanders. Now, RFK Jr. is very opposed to the corruption in health safety. Very opposed. So whatever difference of opinion could possibly exist in this administration, it's not on that issue.
1: He was having some difficulty. You know, he's a great doctor. And he's having some difficulty, but he's going to go on and he's going to do well. We have everybody wants that job.
2: Everybody. Obviously, they're on guard for this, but I'll add that I'm on guard for it, too, which is I don't want a corrupt person going into that job. I don't want somebody who's going to try and restore the status quo of corruption that was going on at the FDA. You want somebody with as much grit and as much determination as a Marty McCarry to go in there and do the job well. So I hope somebody can follow in his footsteps and be very successful in such an important job for the United States.
3: You send the National Guard or ICE to voting locations in November. Would you do that?
1: Well, you know what? I'd do anything necessary to make sure we have honest elections.
2: Okay, this audio is getting harder to hear. It's just a complication here with the microphones just being as distant as they are from the president. But that final question and answer is great. So this is a media invention, what you just heard. That reporter was like, are you going to send the National Guard? Are you going to send ICE to polling places in November? Now, the invention here is that President Trump is trying to intimidate voters. That's the invention. That he's trying to intimidate people from voting by sending ICE. Now, think about how stupid that particular frame up is. But then, after you think about how stupid it is, remind yourself of who's the audience for this nonsense. The audience is the same nearly 50% of Democrats in the country who think that Donald Trump has been faking his own assassination attempts over and over and over again. The audience for that talking point is compliant sheep. It's lefties. People who will literally swallow and digest anything that the Democrat Party tells them. Trump evil. The Trump evil. Trump Nazi. Trump Nazi. Trump fascist. Trump fascist. Trump gonna send ICE agents to intimidate voters. Trump gonna send ICE agents to intimidate voters. They'll just repeat it mindlessly. They'll post it on Blueski. They'll screech about it. They'll burn calories yelling at the sky about the fact that Donald Trump is some sort of evil force. And of course, what do ICE agents actually do? They arrest illegals. They enforce immigration law. An illegal should not be at a polling place voting in an American election. The fear-mongering around this is absurd. But it also may be that these Democrats are telling on themselves, too. Please don't send ICE to the polls. Please don't send ICE to the polls. Why? What are we going to find if we send ICE to the polls? Are we going to find illegals voting in our elections again? As they do, we've had plenty of illegals vote in American elections. Plenty of non-citizens on the voter rolls. Harmy Dillon at the Justice Department has been tracking all that down. So the president just said to that question, which of course the media, I watch what happens. I've seen these too many times. I just know how these go. I don't even have to see the headlines. The media, the legacy press, the left-wing media are going to pick up President Trump's answer here, where he says, we got to protect elections. President Trump doesn't rule out sending ICE to the polls. You got that, Jim? He didn't rule it out. He didn't rule it out, which means he's going to send the heavies. He's going to send them right into the polls. He's got a bunch of brown shirts. What a Nazi this guy is. No, I love it. I love this answer. I love it. Send ICE agents. That way, when I go to vote, I can also thank an ICE agent for doing the job of protecting my country. More ahead on The Vince Show.
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4: 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The Supreme Court continues to temporarily maintain mail access to a widely used abortion pill. Inflation rose for a second consecutive month to its highest level in 3 years.
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14: Here is your KCRG forecast. Temperatures remain above average as we head through midweek. Even warmer Friday with highs in the upper 80s. Fair to partly cloudy skies here tonight, upper 50s. Lots of sunshine Wednesday. Highs around are just over 80. Sunny, breezy, warm Thursday, low 80s. Mix of clouds and sun and warmer Friday to finish out the business week. Temperatures Friday afternoon reaching highs in the upper part of the 80s. But a 30% chance of storms this weekend. Otherwise, mix of clouds and sun and quite warm. Highs mid-80s. I'm meteorologist Ken Boone in the KCRG Storm Center.
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2: Yeah, I was just talking with Gordon Chang a short while ago about the president headed to China and the fact that Iran is going to be right there at the center of the conversation between President Trump and Xi Jinping. And that's because China is so dependent on the oil that flows through the Strait of Hormuz. 90% of Iran's oil exports to China are to China. So if anybody can place pressure on the Iranians here to get to that negotiating table, presumably it's China. In addition, of course, the president of the United States. But if he can get China to join us in this, that would be meaningful progress here as he tries to solve the war in Iran. Iran wants money from China. How are they going to get money from China if the conflict continues and that energy can't be sold? China should bring pressure on the Iranians right now. Here's what the president had to say on this subject.
17: What is your message to President Xi as it relates to the Iran war?
1: Well, I think, number one, we're going to have a long talk about it. I think he's been relatively good, to be honest with you. You look at the blockade, no problem. They get a lot of their oil from that area. We've had no problem. And he's been a friend of mine. He's been somebody that we get along with. And I think you're going to see that good things are going to happen. This is going to be a very exciting trip. A lot of good things are going to happen.
2: Good things are going to happen. Now, customarily, when you get a big state visit like this, what usually is happening behind the scenes is you have a delegation from the United States and China coordinating in advance some of the deliverables. So that way, when the president arrives, there's big announcements that are made that are the product of this meeting that had already been planned in advance. Now, the unusual thing about President Trump is sometimes that's not the case. Sometimes President Trump is just going in there and he's going to try and wage the negotiation in a very conventional way, not preordained, not set up in advance. But, you know, trying to read between the lines a little bit, as the president says, you're going to get some very good things out of this in a question related directly to Iran and to China. Is it possible that we could get a big announcement that China is going to bring some pressure to bear on Iran? Maybe. Maybe. We'll see. And goodness, if anything good can come of all of this, that's right there at the top of the list. If China can place pressure on Iran to say, hey, hand over the nuclear material, hand over all that enriched uranium, give it to the United States, stop playing games. We'll keep buying your oil, but you've got to get to the deal with the United States of America. If the president can secure that, beautiful, beautiful. Look at him triangulating these things. Look at him dealing with China in order to solve Iran. And they're also trying to solve what's going on in Russia and Ukraine. China has its own role in that, too. So we'll keep an eye on all of that. Coming up on the program, we made some progress this week. Again, in the quest to restore fairness in American elections, get rid of the racism. The United States Supreme Court with a big decision yesterday. The left going ballistic again. They're going crazy, which means good things are happening. More ahead.

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4: Fox News, I'm Chris DeMeo. President Trump is on his way to China, where he'll meet with China President Xi Jinping. One Senate Republican hopes the president can get a good deal for farmers.
5: My hope is that he'll open up markets for agriculture. That would be a good thing. You look at what he did with stopping the precursors of fentanyl coming into this country through by way of Mexico. Fentanyl deaths are way down.
4: Senator Eric Schmidt on Fox's The Ingram Angle. President Trump also says he'll talk with Xi about reopening the Strait of Hormuz. Criminal charges over a crash in the 2024 collapse of the Francis Scott Key Bridge in Maryland that killed six people and caused severe damage to the bridge.
6: Technical Superintendent Radhakrishnan Karthik Nair, an Indian national, was also indicted, charged with conspiracy, obstructing an agency proceeding, and making false statements.
4: Fox's Mike Emanuel. 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
11: Here is your KCRG forecast. Temperatures remain above average as we head through midweek. Even warmer Friday with highs in the upper 80s. Fair to partly cloudy skies here tonight, upper 50s. Lots of sunshine Wednesday, highs around or just over 80. Sunny, breezy, warm Thursday, low 80s. Mix of clouds and sun and warmer Friday to finish out the business week. Temperatures Friday afternoon reaching highs in the upper part of the 80s. About a 30% chance of storms this weekend. Otherwise, mix of clouds and sun and quite warm, highs mid-80s. I'm meteorologist Ken Boone in the KZRG Storm Center.
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0: to thank everybody who joins us each morning on the Mighty Vince podcast. We do that live each day at 8 a.m. Eastern. We have such a great audience, and it's growing. Jim, have you noticed that we keep pulling down bigger and bigger numbers each day?
1: I have noticed.
0: We were, I think during the live show, we were around 20,000 people this morning, which, you know, we're just under that usually. Pretty routine. It's at 8 o'clock Eastern time. A little difficult to get the West Coast with us, but yeah, I do have some on the West Coast. They wake up and they tell, Vince, I'm here. I'm here. I'm like, thank you. Thank you for waking up early. Thanks for being with me. Appreciate you being there. If you'd like to get in on the action, though, rumble.com/Vince, and you can listen to it there. You don't have to listen live. You can always listen on delay. We've got the podcast. All sorts of great ways to get into it. But I went in detail today on James Comey, John Brennan, their sinister behavior, and how justice is very much on their tail right now. It's headed towards them. I love that. Breathing down their neck, which is wonderful. We could use some justice breathing down the necks of evildoers. I'm a big fan of that. Big fan of that. And of you. Thank you. The best audience anywhere. Let's see. Speaking of the best audience anywhere, we've got some calls coming in. We've got Carrie calling in from Georgia right now, who's been waiting patiently to talk about what ails our country. Carrie, you are on the Vince Show. Hello.
2: Hi, Vince. It's good to talk to you.
0: Nice to talk to you, sir. Thank you. What's on your mind?
2: I have two things that would really change the course of our nation back to our founding fathers' vision.
0: Yes.
2: And aside from the spiritual heart nature that God is the most important answer to our problems.
0: Amen.
2: But that being said, the 16th and 17th Amendments should be repealed. That's the income tax.
0: Yes.
2: And the election of our senators that you were talking about yesterday.
0: Yes.
2: The senators, we the people have representation through the House, as you were saying, but the states have no representation. And the center point, to make this point clear as a bell, is Obamacare. Mm-hmm. That Obamacare never could have passed the Senate if the senators were elected by the states, the state legislatures.
0: Mm-hmm. Mm-hmm. Well, the founders, I mean, they set out, as you well know, Carrie, they set out to avoid the tyranny of the majority. This is why it's important to make that distinction that we're not a direct democracy. The system is a democratic system insofar as it respects the will of voters. But the founders did come up with this idea that basically we directly elect our House of Representatives. We don't even directly elect the President of the United States under our system. You vote for how you want the Electoral College to apportion those votes to the president. That's how we handle it. You just register who you support, and the Electoral College exists in the United States as a means to handle the election of the president of the United States. So the founders were really intentional about this, that the House of Representatives, the people's house, the Senate to be chosen by the authorities in each respective state that do represent the people of the state legislatures. So there's kind of a layered approach to governance designed to try and keep the system from overheating, Carrie, to make it so that we don't get the tyranny of the majority, we don't get hysterical lurching from side to side, that we get gradations, we get slow, steady movement in order to keep a stabilized society. And it was a really smart idea, and it was undermined, as you point out, by the 17th Amendment, which change the way the United States senators are elected in this country entirely.
2: And in addition to that, the states also are part of administering the how the law is carried out. And if they're not consulted on how to make these happen, Obamacare, maybe it could have been a good bill. But the states never had any input to tell the federal government what needed to happen on their side of it, the equation.
0: Yeah, smart point. Yeah, no, it's very smart. And now on the 16th Amendment, which you referenced, which really that introduced that horrific thing we know of as the federal income tax, the federal income tax arrives. President Trump talked on the campaign trail in 2024 about the fact that he would love to get back to a world where we don't have an income tax at all. No federal income tax. He longs for the days of William McKinley. His view was, why don't we collect federal government revenue by way of tariffs? We tariff other countries, but we stop imposing this burden directly on American taxpayers. In fact, let's not have American federal taxpayers. Now, I've noticed that he doesn't talk about getting rid of the federal income tax quite so frequently anymore, but I definitely remember it on the campaign trail. I don't know about you, Kerry, but when I hear some candidate, a presidential candidate, say they think about getting rid of one of the most horrific experiences of my entire year each year, I'm all of a sudden paying attention. Yes, I'm very interested in that.
2: Well, even if we went to a national retail sales tax, the people would be voting every time they made a purchase.
0: A consumption tax, yes.
2: And I don't care what the sales tax rate would be, because I believe in supply and demand, and I believe that Washington would listen by the amount of dollars coming into their coffers. And actually, what's the point of taxation in the first place? It's not for the government to tell us what is moral and immoral, what we should and shouldn't buy. Is to raise taxes to fund the government.
0: Revenues, yeah. No, that's the key. That's exactly right. It's not supposed to be a means of control. And yet, of course, the bigger the government gets and the more we give power, especially to the Democrats, although there are some Republicans in there, too, who've done this, then they try and take more control over your life. And we don't like that at all. Kerry, thank you. Thank you for your patience. And thank you for the idea. You know, what Kerry's getting at, of course, would be a challenge, given the challenge it would require to mount a constitutional convention. But I think it'd be good. Any constitutional convention that comes along that's designed to restore power to the people and correct the system and to bring it back to the wisdom of the founders would be a very worthwhile constitutional convention. I mean, this, you know, what have we been standing up for these past few weeks? This brings us to elections, actually. This brings us to why we need such a credible election system. The voters need to be able to believe that their will is being exercised, that the people that they genuinely voted for are being put into office. They need to believe in the credibility of our elections, and our lawmakers, the people who would desire to hold these offices, need to play by rules. They can't rig the system. The Louisiana v. Calais decision that we just got out of the Supreme Court reflected on the 14th and 15th Amendments to the Constitution, the 14th being equal protection under the law, equal protection. These are, by the way, amendments introduced in order to resolve all of the bigotry and racism, just terrible treatment of formerly enslaved Black Americans. That's why we have the 13th, 14th, and 15th Amendments. And the court says we need to uphold the principles that are found within those amendments. And the 15th Amendment means that you can't be deprived of the voting franchise on the basis of your skin color, which is what the left has been doing. The left has been racially segregating people to achieve political power, using skin color as a means for power. The 15th Amendment is designed to forbid that. And so the court reflecting on those amendments. And what we've got over the last 2 weeks, we've been served up a number of wonderful headlines on this subject. And yesterday, the United States Supreme Court came out and once again said that this kind of racism can't continue. And so the Supreme Court cleared the state of Alabama to get rid of racially segregated districts. Racially segregated districts, and the media are freaking out about this yet again. Because when you get rid of the racism, Democrats lose power. Here's NBC's headline on the subject. Supreme Court grants Alabama request to speed up adoption of new congressional map. Oh, I'm sorry. They've since updated it to make it more race-based. Supreme Court lets Alabama speed adoption of congressional map, eliminating a majority Black district. Now, this, of course, you see what the media is doing here. The media are trying to convince you that this is an attack on people on the basis of their skin color, that the Supreme Court is attacking people based on their skin color. What the Supreme Court is saying is they can't be judged on that basis. You can't racially segregate a district in order to create power for yourself. You can't do that. So knock it off. NBC, the Supreme Court on Monday removed an obstacle to Alabama's using a new congressional map in this year's election that would eliminate one of the state's two majority Black districts. The court, over the objection of its liberal members, sent litigation over the Republican-drawn map back to the lower court, which could speed up the state's effort to use its map. The less racist map, in other words. The state has been battling civil rights plaintiffs over its congressional map for years, with a focus on whether a second majority black district was required to comply with the 1965 Voting Rights Act. When they say civil rights plaintiffs, what they're actually saying is Democrats. The state has been having to fight back against Democrats who've been trying to racially segregate the state for power. The latest flurry of court rulings came in light of the Supreme Court's ruling on April 29th in a case from Louisiana that undermined a key provision of the law. Here's that lie again. Didn't undermine it. It strengthened it. It strengthened the Voting Rights Act. It protected Americans. Said they can't be judged on their skin color, making it much easier for states to draw districts that dilute minority voting rights. I'm sorry. To be clear, I get it. Like, if you look at election habits among black Americans, majority vote for Democrats. That's true. But your skin color is not determinative. Just because you're black doesn't mean you're voting Democrat. Everybody knows this, right? You realize that individuals have different opinions on every subject. You're aware of this. Who is judging black voters en masse? That is Democrats who are doing that. They're reducing them to their skin color. In fact, it's the same message that's preached to black Americans by Democrats in our school system, which is that your skin color determines your chances of success in life. Your future is determined based on your skin color. That's what's preached inside of our universities to black Americans, to all Americans, by the left. They're doing it not just at the university level, they're doing it all the way down to the elementary school level. In the children's books, they're telling people that their lives are determined based on their skin color. How poisonous is that? Don't try. Don't try. Your fate is determined. The system has a fate for you based on your skin color. So don't even bother. What? You're going to tell people not to try and determine their own future, not to fight for their families, not to fight for their futures, not to live up to their capabilities? It's useless. No, it's useless because of your skin color. How awful. And in fact, you know, that reminds me, there's a clip that I wanted to share with you. There's a fella called Bakari Sellers over on CNN. Do you have this clip for me, Jim? It's okay if you don't. I'm just thinking. Okay, I was just thinking of it because I thought I saved it. I'm going to pull it up for you right now. But Carly Sellers was on CNN, and he had this crazy statement in the last 24 hours where he suggested that if you woke somebody up from 1896, if they fell asleep and woke up in 1896, there is no material difference in the lives of black Americans at all. Listen to Bakari Sellers, who is, I don't know how much this guy's paid, but he is a high-profile CNN commentator at right at the center of power in American politics, talking about how miserable it is to be black. It's just like 1896. Listen to this.
1: If somebody fell asleep in 1896 and woke up today in 2026, they would simply say the only difference is now Negroes have a TV show and we wear nice suits. They swapped out Klan hoods for Brooks Brothers suits. And that is the problem. I mean, plus...
0: Are you serious? If someone fell asleep in 1896 and woke up today, the only difference is now black Americans have limitless potential? What do you mean the only difference? That's a massive difference. Am I missing something? Because that seems to me like a massive sign of societal decency and a societal progress, actually. The only difference is you get to have television shows and wear nice. What are you talking about? What the hell are you talking about? If Booker T. Washington was the guy waking up in 2026, he would slap the hell out of Bakari Sellers. Are you serious? This kind of chatter, you understand what this is. It's not in the service of uplifting any individual person. It's not in helping anybody out of any sort of despair. This is propaganda designed to mandate never-ending support for the Democrat Party. That's it. It has nothing to do with improving anybody's life.
1: That is the problem. I mean, Plessy v. Ferguson was 7-1, and it gave birth to 50 years of Jim Crow.
0: All of this stuff he's talking about is the product of the Democrat Party, which he represents.
1: With this court right now, what we're seeing is watching people who have fought and died and bled so that we would have access to the ballot box, so that we would have access to our voices being heard in Congress, being ripped away.
0: How much would you like to see Clarence Thomas debate this guy? Wouldn't that be the greatest thing? I mean, this would be over 30 seconds into round one. I mean, it would not even be a close call. Just the goofiness coming out of his mouth.
1: And I think that there is a casual laughter from people we believe to be our friends on the right, who are showing us true colors today, because the most sacred, or one of the most sacred actions...
0: This is projection. What you're about to hear is projection. I don't even know what he's about to say. I guarantee it's projection.
1: Have in the United States of America is the ability to cast a ballot and elect someone and send them to Congress, the State House, or a mayoral seat that represents your interest. And now black folks throughout the South are being silenced.
0: You're so full of crap. Steve Cohen's a white dude. A Republican black woman is about to take that seat. You're an idiot. More ahead on The Vince Show.
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13: Here is your KZRG forecast. Temperatures remain above average here as we head through midweek. Warmer for Friday and the weekend. Fair to partly cloudy skies here overnight, upper 50s. Sunny skies and unseasonably warm Wednesday with highs right around or just over 80. Sunny, breezy, and quite warm on Thursday, low 80s. Warming up even more Friday with sunshine, afternoon highs, upper 80s. And for the weekend, about a 30% chance of showers and storms this weekend. Otherwise, mix of clouds and sun both days and quite warm afternoon highs, mid 80s. I'm meteorologist Ken Boone in the KZRG Storm Center.
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0: Remember I told you that Tom Steyer may be behind unleashing the blackmail files and all these Democrats in California? Katie Porter seems to think he is.
15: Well, given that Tom Steyer is the person who leaked the video with me and the staffer from 5 years ago, he pretty clearly didn't think that he pretty clearly wanted to be governor bad enough to knock me down to do it. And I've apologized for that video many times because I am confident that is the case. I've been told by many people it's a Department of Energy video. It was only held by the Department of Energy, and people can follow the trail to who his campaign staffers are. Oh. And understand what happened there.
0: See, what did I tell you? I can tell. I can sense these things. Tom Steyer, one of the biggest donors in the whole party. He's up there with the George Soros guys, the Michael Bloombergs, the Reid Hoffmans. He's running for governor, and he's got all these yahoos in his way? Yeah, he's opening their blackmail files. That's what's happening. Back with you tomorrow.
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17: The San Antonio Spurs lead their second-round playoff series 3-2 after beating Minnesota tonight, 126-97. Victor Wembanyama with 27 points, 17 rebounds. Detroit, even at 2 games apiece, on Wednesday will host Cleveland. Daryl Morey is out as 76ers team president. Nick Nurse reportedly will stay as head coach. The Grizzlies' Brandon Clark died at age 29 in his L.A. home. Drug paraphernalia was found. It's being investigated as a possible overdose. Former player Jason Collins died of brain cancer at age 47. In the WNBA, Atlanta was a 77-72 winner at Dallas. To the NHL playoffs, end of two in Vegas. Home teams tied with the Ducks 1-1, and the series for the moment tied 2 games apiece. Buffalo now tied 2 games apiece after winning at Montreal 3-2. In late night baseball, Giants 3-2 over the Dodgers in the sixth.
18: Ah, just one late night cookie. A midnight snack for you? 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
23: Heading to Beijing, I'm Chris DeMeo, Fox News. President Trump is heading to China for a high-stakes summit with China's leader.
24: President Trump says he expects to have a long conversation with President Xi Jinping about the war in Iran.
25: He's been a friend of mine. He's been somebody that we get along with. And I think you're going to see that good things are going to happen. This is going to be a very exciting trip.
24: China is a major buyer of Iranian oil, and the administration has sought to use Beijing to pressure Iran to make a peace deal. Still, before leaving the White House, President Trump said he is not asking for China to intervene in negotiations, adding the U.S. doesn't need any help with Iran. At the White House, Jared Halpern, Fox News.
23: Tensions are rising between the U.S. and Iran again after President Trump determined the ceasefire is on life support. Fox's Trey Yingst is in Tel Aviv.
26: Secretary of War Pete Hegseth on Capitol Hill today told lawmakers the United States has a plan if escalation with Iran is necessary. The Middle East is bracing for the possibility that the region returns to war in the days ahead. The Speaker of Iran's parliament, Mohammad Khalibaf, posted to X saying our armed forces are ready to deliver a well-deserved response to any aggression. Mistaken strategy and mistaken decisions will always lead to mistaken results. The whole world has already figured this out. We are prepared for all options. They will be surprised. The threatening language comes after President Trump rejected the Iranian response to the U.S. peace proposal, calling it a piece of garbage.
23: As the tensions come as Pentagon officials say the war with Iran has cost at least $29 billion. Denver airport workers initially missed a security breach by a man who scaled an 8-foot perimeter fence and crossed the runway where he was hit and killed by a plane with 231 people on board. The 41-year-old entered the airport and crossed the runway as a Frontier Airlines plane attempted to take off. The medical examiner says he died by suicide. 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
27: A slight chance of showers tonight with an overnight low of 57. I'm Steve Smith. Here's what's trending on News Talk KZRG. A man from Cherokee County, Kansas, is charged with attempted murder. Sheriff's deputies responded to an armed domestic disturbance call outside of Weir, Kansas, last Friday. 56-year-old Boyce Earl Nevels Jr. is charged with domestic violence, attempted murder, aggravated assault, and criminal threat. He's also charged with being a felon in possession of a firearm. The results are in from Missouri's 2026 spring turkey season.
28: Missouri hunters bagged more than 45,400 turkeys during the spring season that ended Sunday. Combined with last month's Youth Turkey Weekend, hunters killed over 50,700 turkeys this spring. That number's down slightly from last year, but biologists say strong hatches in recent years has led to a solid population of adult birds in Missouri. Top counties this year were Macon, Callaway, and Franklin. Marshall Griffin, Missouri Net.
27: The skull found by teens near Grand Lake will be taken to an American Indian tribe for internment if the appropriate tribe can be found. Two boys from Quapaw in a fishing tournament found the skull near Honey Creek Bridge just at Alberti. The Grand River Dam Authority reportedly says the skull was about 1,500 years old. Archaeologists say many Native American artifacts were covered with water when Grand Lake was created. That happened back in 1940. Steve Smith, News Talk KZRG.
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3: Here is your KZRG forecast. Fair to partly cloudy skies here overnight, upper 50s. Sunny and unseasonably warm Wednesday. Highs around or just over 80. Sunny, breezy, warm, low 80s Thursday. Sunshine and upper 80s Friday. I'm meteorologist Ken Boone in the KZRG Storm Center.
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6: Great radio stations all over, along with Sam and Polo. It is the Joe Pags Show. Thanks a lot for stopping by. There's a lot going on. Andrew Harding, he's the guy that works at the Heritage Foundation, expert on policy, especially foreign policy. Going to talk about what the president's going to be speaking to Xi about in China. Going to also talk about Iran. Is the strait open or closed? Listen, I'm asking this every day. It is kind of funny, the question, but then it's not funny at all, the situation. Is it open or closed? Now, again, my gas prices don't have anything to do with whether it's open or closed, because it appears as though they're doing anything they want to do now. I think yesterday it was 386 at one place. Across the street was 389. Then it was 381 somewhere. Well, today was 381 almost everywhere that I look. And we're here in South Central Texas. People like to say Central South Texas because it sounds better than South Central LA, I think. But either way, we're in the central part of Southern Texas. And the temperatures are going up, by the way. The prices should be lower and better than in most places because of our lower regulations, lower taxation, and because we have an abundance of oil. That said, we're seeing still reasonably high prices, although they're lower than where they were. At their highest, were 409 or 419 or something like that. Still, the highest price on average in the country over the past 5 years was in June of 2022. That's when the average was 502 a gallon. That was under Joe Biden. I know the left wants you to think that Trump has a higher national average right now than Biden did. He doesn't. Trump today, and I played this in the first hour, talked about how gas prices he thought would go up, but not this high. Or no, he actually thought they would go up even higher than they are. They're lower than he expected them to be. This goes back to Polo's theory. You know, everything's good, everything's hunky-dory, everything's positive if you're a politician, and that makes sense. But by the numbers, the fact is Biden had 502 a gallon, and I don't think that we were in military operations or a war with Iran at the time. And he pulled out of Afghanistan the year before to make it the 20th anniversary of 9/11. And of course, that led to 13 military members, United States military members dying. And that led to Bagram being handed to the Taliban. And that ended up with China going to Bagram in Afghanistan and checking out all of our technology. It was a horrible, horrible thing to do to leave like he did. But again, a year later is when we had the highest gas prices. All that said, we'll see what works out here with President Trump when he goes and meets with President Xi. I know that when they met at Mar-a-Lago in his first term, President Trump was like, would you like some more coffee? How about a piece of cake? Oh, I just dropped 56 Tomahawk missiles on Syria, just to let you know. So Trump isn't afraid of China, and China knows that he's a guy coming from strength. China had a really good 4-year run because they had all the ability to be above and beyond and controlling the places like Canada. There's a very famous piece of video of Justin Trudeau, who's over there. It's some get together with the Chinese leader who basically

0: stupid to have an ID to vote. I call it the soft bigotry of low expectations.
1: 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All day long.
2: 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It's a sanction against this company that is stealing from the Cuban people to the benefit of a few.
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7: Here is your KZRG forecast. Fair to partly cloudy skies here overnight, upper 50s. Sunny and unseasonably warm Wednesday. Highs around or just over 80. Sunny, breezy, warm, low 80s Thursday. Sunshine and upper 80s Friday. I'm meteorologist Ken Boone in the KZRG Storm Center.
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0: 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Stay ahead of the curve with a News Talk KCRG Morning News Watch 6 to 9 in the morning. 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
1: Fox News, I'm Chris DeMeo. President Trump is on his way to China, where he'll meet with President Xi Jinping. The conflict in Iran is expected to come up, and DHS Secretary Mark Wayne Mullen says there are a few things he wants to see.
2: It's possible with the pressure that China's putting on, we hopefully can get good agricultural deals moving forward and be able to have a robust economy between both.
1: Secretary Mullen appearing on Fox's The Story with Martha McCallum. Criminal charges filed over a crash in the 2024 collapse of the Francis Scott Key Bridge in Maryland that killed six people and caused severe damage to the bridge.
3: Technical Superintendent Radhakrishnan Karthik Nair, an Indian national, was also indicted, charged with conspiracy, obstructing an agency proceeding, and making false statements.
1: That's Fox's Mike Emanuel reporting. 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
10: Here is your KCRG forecast. Temperatures remain above average here as we head through midweek. Warmer for Friday and the weekend. Fair to partly cloudy skies here overnight, upper 50s. Sunny skies and unseasonably warm Wednesday with highs right around or just over 80. Sunny, breezy, and quite warm on Thursday, low 80s. Warming up even more Friday with sunshine, afternoon highs, upper 80s. And for the weekend, about a 30% chance of showers and storms this weekend. Otherwise, mix of clouds and sun both days and quite warm afternoon highs, mid 80s. I'm meteorologist Ken Boone in the KCRG Storm Center.
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0: We've got cash to give you, and we're supposed to come up with a quirky giveaway or a campy promotion. 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
6: Overseas business. I'm Chris DeMeo, Fox News. President Trump is on his way to Beijing, where he'll meet with China's President Xi Jinping. He says he'll ask for his cooperation to reopen the Strait of Hormuz.
7: He did say he's going to have a long talk with him about it, noting, though, that China is the largest buyer of Iranian crude oil.
8: We've had no problem, and he's been a friend of mine. He's been somebody that we get along with.
7: Trump says the ceasefire with Iran is on life support. Democrats say Americans are already paying the price. Tariffs, AI, and rare earth minerals used in chips are also expected to come up, while American farmers hit by higher diesel fuel prices want China to buy 25 more million metric tons of soybeans.
6: Fox's Aisha Hosni in Beijing. Tensions, meantime, remain high between the U.S. and Iran after President Trump rejected Iran's response to the U.S. peace proposal.
9: Secretary of War Pete Hegseth on Capitol Hill told lawmakers the United States has a plan if escalation with Iran is necessary. The Middle East is bracing for the possibility that the region returns to war in the days ahead. The Speaker of Iran's parliament, Mohammad Khalibaf, posted to X saying our armed forces are ready to deliver a well-deserved response to any aggression. Mistaken strategy and mistaken decisions will always lead to mistaken results. The whole world has already figured this out. We are prepared for all options. They will be surprised. The threatening language comes after President Trump rejected the Iranian response to the U.S. peace proposal, calling it a piece of garbage.
6: That's Fox's Trey Yingst in Tel Aviv. Denver airport workers missed a security breach by a man who scaled an 8-foot perimeter fence and crossed the runway, where he was hit and killed by a plane with 231 people on board. The 41-year-old man, identified as Michael Mott, entered the airport and crossed the runway as a Frontier Airlines plane attempted to take off. 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
6: Another former passenger from the Dutch-flagged cruise ship, the MV Hundius, has tested positive for hantavirus.
15: The Spanish citizen was evacuated from the cruise ship at the center of the outbreak on Sunday. All 13 Spanish nationals on board are now quarantining at a military hospital in Madrid. The number of people infected with the potentially deadly virus is now 11, with three deaths. The World Health Organization says there are no signs of a larger outbreak. It's thought the disease was brought on board by a Dutch couple who'd been birdwatching in Argentina and came into contact with infected rat droppings. Jonathan Savage, Fox News.
6: Military leaders facing questions over the cost of the Iran war at a budget hearing on Tuesday.
16: Secretary Pete Hegseth pushed back on characterizations that ammunition is being depleted in Iran, but says the Pentagon is trying to ramp up weapons production.
17: We know exactly what we have. We have plenty of what we need. And the reason we're accelerating a lot of this is because the department's been static in how it does this kind of business.
16: Pentagon's comptroller told a Senate panel the latest estimate for the cost of the Iran war is $29 billion, a figure mostly covering munitions and repairing equipment. But that estimate does not include repairing or rebuilding U.S. bases damaged in the region by Iranian attacks. At the White House, Jared Halpern, Fox News.
6: Austin, Texas will pay $35 million to three men and the family of a fourth who were wrongly accused of the 1991 rape and murder of four teenage girls at a yogurt shop. Robert Springsteen, Michael Scott, Forrest Welburn, and Maurice Pierce all insisted that they were innocent. They were finally declared innocent by a judge in February after investigators determined that the crime was committed by a suspect who died in 1999. New DNA science analyzed in 2025 freed the innocent men. I'm Chris DeMeo. This is Fox News.
0: Spring brings fresh blooms, ball games, and backyard barbecues. But it also brings powerful storms. When severe weather threatens the four states, we keep you ahead of the storm with live radar, instant text alerts, and wall-to-wall coverage from the News Talk KCRG Storm Center. 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

0: Here is your KCRG forecast. Fair to partly cloudy skies here overnight. Upper 50s. Sunny and unseasonably warm Wednesday. Highs around or just over 80. Sunny, breezy, warm, low 80s Thursday. Sunshine and upper 80s Friday. I'm meteorologist Ken Boone in the KCRG Storm Center.
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1: Fox News, I'm Ted Linder. More criminal charges filed over a crash that caused the 2024 collapse of the Francis Scott Key Bridge in Maryland that resulted in six deaths and destroyed the bridge.
2: Technical Superintendent Radhakrishnan Karthik Nair, an Indian national, was also indicted, charged with conspiracy, obstructing an agency proceeding, and making false statements.
1: That's Fox's Mike Emanuel. And President Trump on his way to China, where he'll meet with leader Xi Jinping. The president says he'll ask for his cooperation to reopen the Strait of Hormuz. Fox's Aisha Hosni.
3: He did say he's going to have a long talk with him about it, noting, though, that China is the largest buyer of Iranian crude oil.
4: We've had no problem, and he's been a friend of mine. He's been somebody that we get along with.
3: Trump says the ceasefire with Iran is on life support.
1: Tariff discussions will also be on the agenda. 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
2: Here is your KCRG forecast. Temperatures remain above average here as we head through midweek. Warmer for Friday and the weekend. Fair to partly cloudy skies here overnight, upper 50s. Sunny skies and unseasonably warm Wednesday with highs right around or just over 80. Sunny, breezy, and quite warm on Thursday, low 80s. Warming up even more Friday with sunshine, afternoon highs, upper 80s. And for the weekend, about a 30% chance of showers and storms this weekend. Otherwise, mix of clouds and sun both days and quite warm afternoon highs, mid 80s. I'm meteorologist Ken Boone in the KCRG Storm Center.
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0: We've got cash to give you, and we're supposed to come up with a quirky giveaway or a campy promotion. 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
4: The president on his way to China. I'm Ted Lindner, Fox News. President Trump on the way over to meet with Chinese President Xi Jinping to discuss future deals between the two countries. This comes as America and Iran are in an ongoing war with no sign of an upcoming peace deal. President Trump speaking to reporters outside the White House before leaving for China on Tuesday, saying again that Iran wants to make a deal.
5: Their military is gone. It's wiped out. And we're only going to make a good deal. We'll see what happens. But I believe that one way or the other, it's going to be very good for the American people. And I think actually very good for the Iranian people.
4: The president says any peace deal will not include a nuclear weapon for Iran. President Trump heading to Beijing for a 2-day summit with the president of China. And it comes as China is looking to expand its global influence. Fox Business Network's Lydia Hu explains how this could be a problem for American farmers.
6: Foreign ownership of American farmland is growing. That's why it's a problem. Nearly 46 million acres of American farmland are owned by foreigners. China's share, they own almost 250,000 acres nationwide. That is less than 1% of all foreign-owned farmland, but it's the concentration of that ownership in just a handful of states and by a handful of companies. There are five companies that account for roughly 92% of Chinese-held farmland in the United States. That's outsized influence.
4: And the Panama Canal is also cause for concern after a Panamanian court ruled earlier this year that a Hong Kong-based firm can no longer operate both ends of the canal. U.S. officials say China is retaliating by detaining dozens of Panama-flagged ships since March. The canal handles more than 40% of U.S. container traffic worth roughly $270 billion in goods each year. 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
4: Tuesday night was primary night in a few states. Shelley Capito's won the Republican nomination for U.S. Senate in West Virginia. Carol Miller wins the Republican nomination for U.S. House in West Virginia's 1st Congressional District. In Nebraska, Pete Ricketts won the Republican nomination for Senate. Cindy Burbank won the Democrat nomination. For governor in Nebraska, Jim Pillen won the Republican nomination, while Lynn Walz won the Democrat nomination for governor. President Trump defending his economic policies as a new report shows surging inflation last month. Fox's Jared Halpern with the details.
12: The consumer price index jumped 3.8% in April, the largest increase in 3 years, outpacing wage gains. President Trump says the inflation is short term, tied to the Iran war.
13: Now, with all of this, inflation is much lower than it was under Biden. Biden had the highest inflation in the history of our country. Inflation is nothing by comparison.
12: The president says increases in gas prices and dips in the economy are worth the cost of preventing Iran from getting a nuclear weapon. At the White House, Jared Halpern, Fox News.
4: Potentially dark times at Hershey Park in Pennsylvania, Fox's Tom Rigotti explains.
14: 200 unionized maintenance workers may go on strike. Workers at the Pennsylvania Park, the Hotel Hershey, and the Giant Center rejected what Hershey Entertainment and Resorts describes as its last, best, and final contract offer after months of negotiations. The stalemate sets the stage for a union vote authorizing a 3-day strike this week that could impact operations just days ahead of the scheduled start of their summer season. However, park officials say they're still on track to open daily on May 21st. Tom Rigotti, Fox News.
4: And sexual violence was systematic, widespread, and integral to the Hamas-led October 7th attacks and their aftermath, that according to a report by an Israeli nonprofit. It detailed a 2-year investigation. I'm Ted Lindner. This is Fox News.
0: Your morning moves fast. 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
16: Here is your KCRG forecast. Fair to partly cloudy skies here overnight. Upper 50s, sunny and unseasonably warm Wednesday. Highs around or just over 80. Sunny, breezy, warm, low 80s Thursday. Sunshine and upper 80s Friday. I'm meteorologist Ken Boone in the KCRG Storm Center.
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2: Fox News, I'm Chris DeMeo. President Trump is on his way to Beijing, where he'll meet with Chinese President Xi Jinping. He says he'll ask for a cooperation to reopen the Strait of Hormuz, but there are plenty of other items on the agenda.
3: Tariffs, AI, and rare earth minerals used in chips are also expected to come up.
2: Fox's Aisha Hazni. Pentagon leaders sparring with lawmakers at a defense budget hearing Tuesday over the cost of the Iran war and the possibility of resuming trade through the Strait of Hormuz.
4: The Pentagon's comptroller said the war cost is now $29 billion, $4 billion more than 2 weeks ago. Lawmakers wanted to know why the U.S. military has not been able to open the Strait of Hormuz.
2: Fox's Jennifer Griffin. The Pentagon is seeking $1.5 trillion in its fiscal 2027 budget. Democrats concerned about the war's cost. 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
12: Here is your KCRG forecast. Temperatures remain above average here as we head through midweek. Warmer for Friday and the weekend. Fair to partly cloudy skies here overnight, upper 50s. Sunny skies and unseasonably warm Wednesday with highs right around or just over 80. Sunny, breezy, and quite warm on Thursday, low 80s. Warming up even more Friday with sunshine, afternoon highs, upper 80s. And for the weekend, about a 30% chance of showers and storms this weekend. Otherwise, mix of clouds and sun both days and quite warm afternoon highs, mid 80s. I'm meteorologist Ken Boone in the KCRG Storm Center.
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6: Overseas business. I'm Chris DeMeo, Fox News. President Trump is on his way to Beijing, where he'll meet with China's President Xi Jinping. He says he'll ask for Xi's cooperation to reopen the Strait of Hormuz.
7: He did say he's going to have a long talk with him about it, noting, though, that China is the largest buyer of Iranian crude oil.
8: We've had no problem, and he's been a friend of mine. He's been somebody that we get along with.
7: Trump says the ceasefire with Iran is on life support. Democrats say Americans are already paying the price. Tariffs, AI, and rare earth minerals used in chips are also expected to come up, while American farmers hit by higher diesel fuel prices want China to buy 25 more million metric tons of soybeans.
6: That's Fox's Aisha Hosni in Beijing. Tensions remain high with the U.S. and Iran after President Trump rejected Iran's response to the U.S. peace proposal.
9: Secretary of War Pete Hegseth on Capitol Hill told lawmakers the United States has a plan if escalation with Iran is necessary. The Middle East is bracing for the possibility that the region returns to war in the days ahead. The Speaker of Iran's parliament, Mohammad Khalibaf, posted to X saying our armed forces are ready to deliver a well-deserved response to any aggression. Mistaken strategy and mistaken decisions will always lead to mistaken results. The whole world has already figured this out. We are prepared for all options. They will be surprised. The threatening language comes after President Trump rejected the Iranian response to the U.S. peace proposal, calling it a piece of garbage.
6: Fox's Trey Yingst in Tel Aviv. A Denver airport worker has missed a security breach by a man who scaled an 8-foot perimeter fence and crossed a one runway where he was hit and killed by a plane. The 41-year-old, identified as Michael Mott, entered the airport and crossed the runway as a Frontier Airlines plane was about to take off. 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
6: Jets from Spirit Airlines fleet are being repossessed after the company abruptly went out of business.
13: The artifacts of a bygone era. A bunch of bright yellow Airbus 320s flown to the airport by Captain Bob Allen of Nomadic Aviation Group.
14: We're contracted to pick them up at the airports that Spirit abandoned the airplanes at.
13: Allen hires pilots, some of whom worked for Spirit Airlines, but are now unemployed. The planes will be repainted and re-leased or sold to other airline companies, but the engines and inside them, that's what's really valuable. Some planes will be bought just for that part alone, costing around $15 to $20 million, or about as much as the whole airplane.
6: Fox 10 Phoenix's Ashley Rodriguez. Military leaders peppered with questions over the cost of the Iran war at a budget hearing on Tuesday.
15: Secretary Pete Hegseth pushed back on characterizations that ammunition is being depleted in Iran, but says the Pentagon is trying to ramp up weapons production.
16: We know exactly what we have. We have plenty of what we need. And the reason we're accelerating a lot of this is because the department's been static in how it does this kind of business.
15: Pentagon's comptroller told a Senate panel the latest estimate for the cost of the Iran war is $29 billion, a figure mostly covering munitions and repairing equipment. But that estimate does not include repairing or rebuilding U.S. bases damaged in the region by Iranian attacks. At the White House, Jared Halpern, Fox News.
6: Austin, Texas will pay $35 million to three men and the family of a fourth who were wrongly accused of the 1991 rape and murder of four teenage girls at a yogurt shop. Robert Springsteen, Michael Scott, Forrest Wellborn, and Maurice Pierce all insisted that they were innocent. New DNA science analyzed in 2025 freed the three innocent men and pointed to another man, Robert Eugene Brashears, as the sole killer. I'm Chris DeMeo. This is Fox News.
0: Spring brings fresh blooms, ball games, and backyard barbecues. But it also brings powerful storms. When severe weather threatens the four states, we keep you ahead of the storm with live radar, instant text alerts, and wall-to-wall coverage from the News Talk KCRG Storm Center. 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
18: Here is your KCRG forecast. Fair to partly cloudy skies here overnight, upper 50. Sunny and unseasonably warm Wednesday. Highs around or just over 80. Sunny, breezy, warm, low 80s Thursday. Sunshine and upper 80s Friday. I'm meteorologist Ken Boone in the KCRG Storm Center.
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2: Hakeem Jeffries wants to take over the Supreme Court. 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
4: News. I'm Ted Linder. President Trump on his way to China, where he'll meet with leader Xi Jinping. The president says he'll ask for his cooperation to reopen the Strait of Hormuz.
5: He did say he's going to have a long talk with him about it, noting, though, that China is the largest buyer of Iranian crude oil.
6: We've had no problem, and he's been a friend of mine. He's been somebody that we get along with.
5: Trump says the ceasefire with Iran is on life support.
4: Fox's Aisha Hasni and Shelley Capito had the backing of President Trump's won the Republican nomination for U.S. Senate in West Virginia. Democrats nominating Rachel Anderson. Carol Miller won the Republican nomination for U.S. House in West Virginia's 1st Congressional District. Vince George won on the Democrat side. In Nebraska, Pete Ricketts won the Republican nomination for Senate. Cindy Burbank won the Democrat nomination in the governor's race in Nebraska. Jim Pillen wins the Republican nomination, while Lynn Walls wins for the Democrats. America's listening to Fox News.
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2: Here is your KZRG forecast. Temperatures remain above average here as we head through midweek. Warmer for Friday and the weekend. Fair to partly cloudy skies here overnight, upper 50s. Sunny skies and unseasonably warm Wednesday with highs right around or just over 80. Sunny, breezy, and quite warm on Thursday, low 80s. Warming up even more Friday with sunshine, afternoon highs, upper 80s. And for the weekend, about a 30% chance of showers and storms this weekend. Otherwise, mix of clouds and sun both days and quite warm afternoon highs, mid 80s. I'm meteorologist Ken Boone in a KZRG Storm Center.
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6: A meeting in China. I'm Ted Lindner, Fox News. President Trump on his way to Beijing to meet with the Chinese President Xi Jinping for a two-day summit to discuss future deals between the two countries. This comes as America and Iran are in an ongoing conflict, and there's no sign of an upcoming peace deal. The president, speaking to reporters outside the White House on Tuesday before leaving for China, saying again that Iran wants to make a deal.
7: Their military is gone. It's wiped out. And we're only going to make a good deal. We'll see what happens. But I believe that one way or the other, it's going to be very good for the American people. And I think actually very good for the Iranian people.
6: The president stopping in Alaska before he made his way to Beijing, expected to arrive in a few hours. He says that any peace deal will not include a nuclear weapon for Iran. The two-day summit comes as China is looking to expand its global influence. Fox Business Network's Lydia Hu explains how this could be a problem for American farmers.
8: Foreign ownership of American farmland is growing. That's why it's a problem. Nearly 46 million acres of American farmland are owned by foreigners. China's share, they own almost 250,000 acres nationwide. That is less than 1% of all foreign-owned farmland, but it's the concentration of that ownership in just a handful of states and by a handful of companies. There are five companies that account for roughly 92% of Chinese-held farmland in the United States. That's outsized influence.
6: The Panama Canal, also a major issue after a Panamanian court ruled earlier this year that a Hong Kong-based firm can no longer operate both ends of the canal. U.S. officials say China's retaliating by detaining dozens of Panama-flagged ships since March. The canal handles more than 40% of U.S. container traffic, worth roughly $270 billion in goods each year. 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
6: Shelley Capito, who had the backing of President Trump, has won the Republican nomination for U.S. Senate in West Virginia, while Democrats nominated Rachel Anderson. Carol Miller won in the Republican nomination for U.S. House in West Virginia's 1st Congressional District, while Vince George won the Democrat nomination on Tuesday night. In Nebraska, Pete Ricketts won the Republican nomination for Senate, while Cindy Burbank won the Democrat nomination. And in the governor's race in Nebraska, Jim Pillen wins the Republican nomination. The Democrats get Lynn Walz. Potentially dark times at Hershey Park in Pennsylvania. Fox's Tom Rigotti with more.
13: 200 unionized maintenance workers may go on strike. Workers at the Pennsylvania Park, the Hotel Hershey, and the Giant Center rejected what Hershey Entertainment and Resorts describes as its last, best, and final contract offer after months of negotiations. The stalemate sets the stage for a union vote authorizing a three-day strike this week that could impact operations just days ahead of the scheduled start of their summer season. However, park officials say they're still on track to open daily on May 21st. Tom Rigotti, Fox News.
6: President Trump defending his economic policies, and a report shows surging inflation.
14: The consumer price index jumped 3.8% in April, the largest increase in 3 years, outpacing wage gains. President Trump says the inflation is short term, tied to the Iran war.
15: Now, with all of this, inflation is much lower than it was under Biden. Biden had the highest inflation in the history of our country. Inflation is nothing by comparison.
14: The president says increases in gas prices and dips in the economy are worth the cost of preventing Iran from getting a nuclear weapon. At the White House, Jared Halpern, Fox News.
6: And a 40-year-old Missouri man charged with manufacturing explosives and distributing information linked to the New Orleans terror attack. Jordan Derrick also charged in connection with an apartment explosion in Missouri. The New Year's Eve 2025 New Orleans terrorist attack killed 14 people and injured nearly 60 others. I'm Ted Lindner. This is Fox News.
0: We've got cash to give you, and we're supposed to come up with a quirky giveaway or a cappy promotion. But KZRG is no nonsense. So instead, we're just going to cut to the chase. 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
17: Here is your KZRG forecast. Fair to partly cloudy skies here overnight, upper 50s. Sunny and unseasonably warm Wednesday. Highs around or just over 80. Sunny, breezy, warm, low 80s Thursday. Sunshine and upper 80s Friday. I'm meteorologist Ken Boone in the KZRG Storm Center.
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18: Hopes for an agreement. Good morning, I'm Gordon Deal, along with Nicole Murray. On this Wednesday, May 13th, glad you could be with us. Here's what we have for you this hour.
19: President Trump will be in Beijing today, preparing for talks with his Chinese counterpart on issues, including the war with Iran.
18: FBI Director Kash Patel is defending his leadership. Hear his exchange with a Democrat over allegations of excessive drinking.
19: The role of AI on college campuses has led faculty at Princeton to require proctoring for all exams taken in person.
18: And bracing for pushback after British Airways started allowing passengers to make video calls during flights.
20: Is this really a customer-friendly move? It remains to be seen, you know, what kind of feedback British Airways gets on this, and if other airlines that are also installing a Starlink Wi-Fi follow in their footsteps, because they may be technically capable of doing this, but is it something that people actually want?
18: Zach Wichter at USA Today on why airlines should not let people make calls on flights. President Trump says the financial struggles of Americans are not a factor in his decision-making as he seeks to negotiate an end to the Iran war. He

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8: Thanks for joining us. A high school senior who lived through homelessness much of his childhood has been accepted to 65 colleges and now finalized plans for the fall. ABC News says Lamont Newell, a senior at Verbum Dei Jesuit High School, an all-boys school in Los Angeles, committed to Columbia University this month. Lamont credits local after-school programs and extracurricular activities like playing basketball for helping him find stability in his high school career, once marked by homelessness as his family struggled to find a stable home.
9: You don't let the environment choose who you want to be in society. At the end of the day, you're all your own person. You don't let anybody change who you are. You don't let any circumstance change how you want to be.
8: Lamont hopes to major in industrial engineering in college and study abroad in Egypt. That'll do it for this hour. For Nicole Murray and Mike Gavin, I'm Gordon Deal. Thanks for listening to This Morning, America's First News.

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5: He's still in the air.
6: I'm Dave Anthony, Fox News. President Trump on his way to China for talks with Chinese leader Xi Jinping.
7: He's been a friend of mine. He's been somebody that we get along with. And I think you're going to see that good things are going to happen.
6: And they meet in the middle of an Iran conflict that has halted Iran's oil shipping with a U.S. blockade. And China is Iran's biggest oil customer.
8: The president says that he does not need President Xi to intervene on his behalf when it comes to the Iran talks, securing an Iran deal. Although he did say that he's going to have a very long talk with him about Iran, as China is the one that stands to benefit the most from the Strait of Hormuz reopening.
6: That's Fox's Aisha Hosni in Beijing. The president also told reporters before leaving, Iran won't be his top issue in the talks. So what is?
7: I would say more than anything else will be trade.
6: And after all the tariffs he imposed earlier on China, more than a dozen business leaders, including the CEOs of Tesla and Apple, are on this Trump trip. And the president posted on Truth Social during the flight that he'll be asking China's leader to open up the country so those brilliant people can work their magic. Another loss in court for Democrats in the congressional redistricting controversy. Days after Virginia's Supreme Court rejected and threw out new voter-approved map that could have helped Democrats flip four House seats from Republicans, Missouri's Supreme Court rules against a Democratic challenge there to a new map that helps the GOP.
9: Missouri's eight U.S. House seats are filled by six Republicans and two Democrats. The new map splits a western district that for decades contained nearly all of Kansas City to potentially gain a 7-1 GOP advantage.
6: Fox's Gernal Scott. In Nebraska, Cindy Burbank won the Democratic primary for a Senate seat, defeating a candidate some Democrats called a Republican plant. And Burbank's reportedly considering dropping out of the race to potentially help independent Dan Osborne challenge incumbent Republican Senator Pete Ricketts. America's listening to Fox News.
10: Oh, what a beautiful day. The sun, the breeze.
11: What was that?
10: Don't look at it.
11: But the pile of leaves, they're laughing.
10: Don't engage, honey. You'll only make it worse.
11: I'm going to grab a drink from the garage.
12: Oh, look, it's Mr. I'll Fix You Someday, Broken Rake.
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6: As President Trump heads to China for talks with the Iran conflict still an issue, the war secretary says the goal remains the same.
17: To prevent Iran from having a nuclear weapon. And if that has to be done kinetically and militarily, the Department of War is locked and loaded and ready to do that.
6: Pete Hegseth said that at a House hearing that focused on the military budget.
17: This department remains laser focused on increasing lethality and survivability of our fighting force from the front lines. The factory floors.
6: Hegseth faced a lot of questions in the House. And then at a Senate hearing about a 44% proposed budget increase to $1.5 trillion.
18: As Delaware Democratic Senator Chris Coons put it,
19: what's the cost of the war we're in Iran?
18: Acting Pentagon Comptroller Jules Hurst previously testified that number as $25 billion last month. now.
20: And so now we think it's closer to 29. That's because of updated repair and replacement of equipment costs and also just general operational costs to keep people in theater.
18: He said that doesn't include repairs to American facilities. Some senators and representatives asked for more specific breakdowns. Secretary Hegseth promised the Pentagon will keep Congress apprised of costs as Operation Epic Fury continues.
21: When it's relevant and required, we will share it.
18: Kevin Uresky, Fox News.
6: More than 2 years after a cargo ship crashed into Baltimore's Key Bridge, collapsing it into the water and killing six workers on the bridge,
22: the United States unsealed an indictment charging three defendants.
6: U.S. Attorney Kelly Hayes, two companies based in India and a superintendent for the Dali container ship are facing numerous charges. The companies say a tragic accident is being criminalized. On Wall Street, stock futures are mixed, down for the Dow, up for the NASDAQ. The reverse of yesterday, where the Dow gained 56 points, but the NASDAQ dropped 185, down from a record high. In the NBA playoffs, a blowout. San Antonio beat Minnesota 126-97 to take a 3-2 series lead. I'm Dave Anthony, and this is Fox News.
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24: Here is your KCRG forecast. Fair to partly cloudy skies here overnight, upper 50s, sunny and unseasonably warm Wednesday, highs around or just over 80, sunny, breezy, warm, low 80s Thursday, sunshine and upper 80s Friday. I'm meteorologist Ken Boone in the KCRG Storm Center.
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25: Summit between world powers. Good morning, I'm Gordon Deal, along with Nicole Murray. On this Wednesday, May 13th, glad you're with us. Here's what's up this hour.
26: President Trump is prepping for highly anticipated talks with his Chinese counterpart in Beijing. We'll have a preview.
25: The Pentagon says the cost of the Iran war has reached $29 billion, but it's not clear how many more tax dollars are needed.
26: With applications down, business schools at places like Purdue and Johns Hopkins are offering sharp discounts for MBAs.
25: And suspicious bets through prediction markets about a U.S. invasion of Cuba.
27: Yeah, there's one anonymous individual who has a new account with no previous activity, and all of a sudden in February has bet $57,000 that the U.S. will indeed invade Cuba, which was such a large bet that it's more than anybody else has bet in the entire world on this market.
25: Nick Penzenstadler at USA Today on the red flags at prediction markets like Kalshi and Polymarket. President Trump says the financial struggles of Americans are not a factor in his decision making as he seeks to negotiate an end to the Iran war. Trump is under pressure from fellow Republicans, as you know, who fear economic pain caused by the war could spark a backlash against the party and cost it political control during the November midterm elections. He emphasized that preventing Tehran from acquiring a nuclear weapon is his top priority. Trump made the remarks yesterday before departing for his closely watched visit to Beijing, where he'll meet with Chinese President Xi Jinping about issues like the Iran war.
7: They're working incredibly. If you go back to just before the war, for the last 3 months, inflation was at 1.7%. Now, we had a choice. Let these lunatics have a nuclear weapon.

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3: Soon land in China.
4: I'm Dave Anthony, Fox News, where President Trump will hold talks with China's leader. And while the Iran conflict continues with no end in sight, the president told reporters before leaving he does not need help from them making a deal with Iran.
5: We'll win it one way or the other. We'll win it peacefully or otherwise.
6: The president says that trade is top of mind during this historic summit in Beijing with President Xi.
4: Fox's Aisha Hosni's in Beijing.
6: China wants lower tariffs. They currently have a 10% global tariff that expires very shortly here in July if it's not extended by the president. Meantime, back here at home, American farmers who are getting hit by higher diesel fuel prices, they want the president to convince China to buy 25 million metric tons of soybeans.
4: Now an update on the Hanta virus. A French passenger taken off the cruise ship that had the outbreak that left 3 dead is critically ill, now breathing through an artificial lung. As for the 18 Americans in quarantine, only one tested positive for Hantavirus. Stephen Kornfeld tells CNN he feels fine now, but last month,
7: a number of us on board came down with felt like a flu-like illness or the ship's flu. I had 3 days of night sweats, a lot of chills, some mild respiratory, and a lot of fatigue.
4: He's in a biocontainment unit in Nebraska. So is another passenger in a facility in Atlanta after showing mild symptoms. Also in Nebraska, you don't hear this often, a Democrat who won a primary isn't wanting to win in November.
8: Cindy Burbank says she'll drop out of the general election after winning the Democrat Senate primary in Nebraska with about 89% of the vote to William Forbes' 11%. He's an anti-abortion pastor accused of running as a Republican plant to take general election votes away from the candidate state Democrats really want, independent Dan Osborne. He came pretty close to winning a Senate race 2 years ago and is seen as having the best chance to beat incumbent Republican Pete Ricketts.
4: That's Chris Foster. 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
2: 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Heading for a high today of 79. Your complete forecast with KZRG meteorologist Rich Llewellyn. Following sports, that'll be at 6:08. It is 59 in Neosho, 64 in Pittsburgh, 59 in Galena, 59 in Joplin. 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Another win for Missouri Republicans.
9: The state's top court again upheld that new Missouri First map, the redrawing of the congressional districts that looks to give Republicans another U.S. House seat. Lawsuits from Democrats and others say the map was gerrymandered and violated the state's constitution, but Governor Mike Kehoe and other top Republicans say this will ensure Missouri values are represented fairly and accurately at every level of government when you see it take effect in August. I'm Ty Albright, News.KZRG.
1: The skull that was found by teens on Sunday near Grand Lake will be taken to an American Indian tribe for entertainment. Interment. Thank you. I was like, that doesn't sound right. This,
2: in other words, burial.
1: Yeah. This, of course, if the appropriate tribe can be found. Two boys from Quapaw on a fishing tournament found the skull near Honey Creek Bridge. Justin Alberty of the Grand River Dam Authority says the skull was estimated to be about 1,500 years old. Archaeologists say many Native American artifacts were covered with water when Grand Lake was created back in 1940.
2: U.S. Department of Homeland Security Secretary Mark Wayne Mullins wants more funding for the Kansas City area ahead of the FIFA 2026 World Cup. Kansas City has already secured nearly $80 million from the feds to meet security needs. But a Kansas City TV station cites Mullins' comments at a Saturday press conference at KCI Airport in which he suggested the funding level could have been higher if not for the Democrat-led shutdown that ended recently.
3: Right here in Kansas City, you're going to host six games. That's equivalent to six Super Bowls in 38 days. It put our mission in jeopardy.
2: Mullins is also asking Missouri and other states to host cities to deploy or with host cities to deploy National Guard troops to help with security at World Cup matches. If you see news, text us at 417-782-1310. Sun is on the rise. We've got some clouds. It's 59 at 6:05. 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
1: A man from Lamar was taken to the hospital with serious injuries after a one-vehicle accident on Barton County on Monday night. The wreck happened at around 10:40 that evening on Route KK, about 5 miles south of Lamar. The passenger car, operated by a 37-year-old, was traveling south when it ran off the road and struck an embankment. The driver suffered serious injuries and was ultimately airlifted to a Springfield hospital.
2: With the 2026 legislative session ending this week, Missouri Governor Mike Kehoe is reviewing bills and deciding which ones become law. One of them involves the Missouri State High School Activities Association. The bill started as a broad look at how MISHA operates, but it was scaled back significantly, Governor Kehoe told reporters.
10: We've had Missourians from one end of the state to the other, including many, many, many elected officials who have said MISHA is a publicly funded institution. They say they're not, but they are. We believe this bill gives a little bit more accountability and still allows us to have a great system here in Missouri.
2: Now with sports, here's Joe Morgan on News Talk, KZRG.
11: The Whip City Cardinals are officially on fire. They extended their massive win streak to 13 games yesterday with a gritty 1-0 shutout on the road against Joplin. This was a classic pitcher's duel. Webb's Mason Young was untouchable, tossing a complete game 5-hitter. He outlasted Joplin's Brecken Green, who was equally dominant with 8 strikeouts. The difference maker, Brandon Strickland, who smoked an RBI double to the center field wall in the fourth. The Cardinals now set at an impressive 25-4 overall. Turning to the pros, the White Sox escaped a late-inning scare against the Royals after blowing a 3-run lead. Pinch hitter Derek Hill played the hero, launching a solo homer in the eighth to secure a 6-5 win for Chicago. These two are right back at it for Game 2 tonight. First pitch from Guaranteed Rate Field is set for 6:40. And in the Bay Area, the Cardinals handled business with a 6-4 victory over the Athletics. Top prospect J.J. Weatherholt continues to shine, blasting a 2-run homer while Jose Furman added a 2-run double of his own. St. Louis looks to keep that momentum rolling in Game 2 tonight. Catch that one starting at 8:40 on AM 1230 The Talker. 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
12: Here's your KZRG forecast. Grab your sunglasses. Bright sunny day here with comfortable highs in the upper 70s and a 5 to 10 mile per hour breeze. We stay sunny and heat up into the mid 80s through Friday. Chance of storms over the weekend. This is Richard DeWetting in the KZRG Storm Center.
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7: 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And bada bing, bada boom. You can figure out how to sign up there. You got to sign up by the 19th. So you have 6 days left. The 19th is the last day for you to sign up to win.
8: I know why you called it cold hard cash.
7: Why is that?
8: You turn the air conditioner down and set the cold hard cash underneath the air conditioner vent so it become colder and harder.
7: Very, very, very close, Steve. You're right on the money, but not quite. What I did is I took all the dollar bills, I balled them up into a ball, stuck them in the freezer so they would freeze into ice balls.
8: Along with your spiders.
7: And then I would throw them at you every time you made a bad joke. That was my original plan. And unfortunately,
8: boy, I can't wait to try that one out.
7: Then again, wouldn't that encourage you to tell bad jokes? Because I'm going to be throwing money at you for doing so.
8: That'd be great.
7: Yeah.
8: Hey, it's going to be turning sunny later today with a high of 78 to 79. Tonight, mostly clear down to 55. Tomorrow, mostly sunny, 81. Mostly cloudy, 69 tomorrow night. And Friday, it's going to be mostly sunny with a high near 85. We have what they officially call overcast skies right now. The sun is beginning to come up in the eastern part of the sky.

0: But the reason why it's overcast, we apparently had a passing shower go passing by last night because I had
1: Was it accompanied by passing shampoo and soap by any chance?
0: I don't know, but apparently it did not enter the no passing zone on the road. But it did get a few raindrops on my windshield when I first started my vehicle up this morning to come to work.
1: Oh, would you look at that. KZRG News Time 615. Well, Senator Mark Kelly is making some national headlines right now. Mark Kelly, you may recognize the name, you may not. He is a Democrat out of Arizona and
0: in trouble with the Department of War.
1: He's in trouble with a lot of people, politically and potentially legally. One of the things that he was famous for is there, if you remember a couple of months ago, probably 6 months ago now, maybe a little less, him and a bunch of other Democrat lawmakers made a video where they implored members of the armed services to ignore illegal orders. Illegal orders defined, of course, by seemingly their own agenda. And Mark Kelly was kind of the face of that video because he himself served.
0: Right.
1: Now, Mark Kelly, he made headlines this week because he claimed that President Donald Trump's military knowledge is an inch deep.
0: Wow.
1: 1 inch deep. That's it. Now, of course, if you're an ant, that's pretty good. And I don't mean,
0: that's
1: you know,
0: true.
1: Aunt.
0: That
1: I mean,
0: would be
1: a small
0: making a mountain out of a molehill.
1: Right, exactly.
0: Or an anthill.
1: Now, of course, the first question I know everyone is asking, well, what does Senator Kelly know? What does this Democrat know about military knowledge? Well, he is a former naval aviator. He had served 25 years in the armed services. He flew 39 combat missions in Operation Desert Storm. So he's a combat veteran. He's a decorated pilot, a test pilot. He logged over 5,000 flight hours. He had, you know, more than 375 carrier landings. And this is true. He was a NASA astronaut for a while. So
0: he was really up there.
1: He was up there. But so I will say, you know, if Mark, a veteran with this background, you don't have to agree with him. You don't have to like him. You do need to respect him, though.
0: Yeah.
1: A combat veteran at 25 years that fought in Desert Storm, you have to respect that. Doesn't matter if there's a D next to his name. Doesn't matter if he's woke. You got to respect all veterans, right?
0: I'm glad he's awake.
1: Well, you know, that's always good news. I think it took about 17 cups of coffee.
0: Right.
1: And then he started shitting around. And when Trump is bad, Trump is bad, Trump is bad. The TDS really set in, you know, sort of late stage. But in any case, you got to respect them. So, and by the way, with Mark Kelly, him saying that he thinks President Trump's knowledge, military knowledge, is an inch deep. Honestly, he's probably not wrong. I don't expect, listen, I don't expect the president to be an expert in the military. You don't have to be an expert in the military to be a good leader. Donald Trump, he's an expert in a couple of things. Number one,
0: right,
1: having great hair. Pro, absolute pro. Number two, he's the deal maker in chief. That's why we elected him, because he is an expert at making deals and he is an expert in the economy. The economy,
0: but
1: we'll
0: I do
1: see
0: have,
1: how it goes.
0: I have
1: the
0: one
1: point I'm trying
0: that.
1: To make,
0: okay,
1: though, hold really quick. The point I'm trying to make is Mark Kelly might be right. Maybe Trump doesn't have a deep knowledge base of the military. But guess what? No president really does unless they served or they were a general. That's why they have good advisors around them.
0: That was my point.
1: I
0: was going to disagree with you a little bit. He may not have the knowledge of his own.
1: He himself,
0: but he surrounds himself with those that have more knowledge than Mark Kelly.
1: Precisely. And that's precisely my point. It doesn't matter if Trump has 17 feet of military knowledge or 1 inch of military knowledge, so long as he's surrounded himself with people that do have that knowledge. That's the whole point of the advisors. So Mark Kelly thinking that he just slam dunked on Trump, I don't think that comment is worth more than an inch deep of knowledge, because it doesn't matter. Now,
0: I think that comment was an inch deep.
1: Right, exactly. Now, of course, we have to trust that Donald Trump did choose as his advisors people that are incredibly knowledgeable and not just his friends. Which, do you trust that he did that?
0: I do at this time.
1: Well, there you go. Then we're good to go. Look at that.
0: I mean, look at Pete Hegseth. He served in the military before he became the Defense Department Secretary of War.
1: That's true. Exactly. So there you have it. As long as the advisory team knows what they're doing.
0: Plus, he's got a lot of generals also on board that he's talking to.
1: Absolutely. As long as he listens to that, then he's good to go, I think.
0: I would agree.
1: So I think that Mark Kelly can go ahead and take that comment and bury it about an inch deep. All right, moving on from there. Vision Carthage kicking off its annual Carthage and Bloom Awards. Look at
0: all
1: that.
0: All right.
1: Hold on. Where's the... Yeah. Now, this is a local initiative recognizing the most beautiful yards and landscaping within the city limits of Carthage. There will be up to two winners, so there could be a tie.
0: Wow.
1: I know. I had called them up, and I said, well, instead of a tie, what if the top two people had to engage in a foot race and to see who would win that way? And unfortunately, that idea was quickly thrown into the trash.
0: They didn't have the vision for your suggestion. Boo.
1: Oh, wait. No, not the right button. You get the boo. Big boo. So this, basically what this is it's a residential landscaping beautification contest. Whoever has the most beautiful yard. Now, what's really cool about this, too, is in addition to residential landscaping, people's homes, the Carthage community, you can also nominate local businesses and nonprofits if they have a yard, so to speak, and it looks awesome. So you can nominate them as well. We're going to be giving you more details on this later on this morning, but more details in writing can be found at Newstalk KZRG. KZRG News Time, 620.
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3: Number three.
0: Let's see if you put any hard-to-speak or hard-to-pronounce words in today. Mm-hmm. President Trump visiting China for high-stakes talks with Chinese President Winnie the Pooh, Xi Jinping.
1: Hey, show some respect. Come on.
0: On the itinerary for a discussion, Taiwan trade and U.S.-China relations, so the usual suspects. Newstalk KZRG will have details as they develop.
3: Number two.
0: A report came out saying the U.S. is quickly depleting our weapons stockpile as the not war in Iran continues to rage on. Secretary of War Pete Hegseth said that the report was foolishly overstated. He went on to say that the U.S. is ensuring that we are keeping up with preserve capabilities.
3: Number one.
0: Missouri's top court upholds the Show Me State's new congressional map, which gives Republicans a possible edge to pick up a Democrat-held seat in the Kansas City area.
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4: Here's your KZRG forecast. You want to leave the umbrella at home today, but grab the shades before stepping out, kicking off a beautiful Wednesday with bright sunshine, comfortable high 78, gentle 5 to 10 mile per hour breeze, sunny skies. Tomorrow we turn up the heat into the low 80s, gustier winds in the forecast, and Friday hot dry weather in the forecast with sunshine mid 80s. Weekend storm chances back on the increase on Saturday. 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
15: 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NVIDIA confirmed to CNBC that CEO Jensen Huang will visit China this week with President Trump for his meeting with Chinese President Xi Jinping. The two leaders are set to meet on Thursday and Friday to discuss Iran, Taiwan, tariffs, and more. South Korea's largest company, Samsung Electronics, lost nearly $66.2 billion in market value today after failing to reach a wage agreement with its workers' union. Its labor union threatened an 18-day strike from May 21st if its demands were not met. The company added that an 18-day strike could cost Samsung about $20 billion. Futures are mixed ahead of inflation data this morning. That's Your Money Now.
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1: $5,000. It is as simple as that. count to one, then do that 5,000 more times, and then envision those digits being single dollar bills. That's what KZRG is giving you an opportunity to win. News Talk KZRG. Steve, it's okay. Don't count anymore. He's
0: I'm
1: still
0: up
1: counting.
0: To 30.
1: Oh my gosh. It looked like Steve was short circuiting. He might have exploded if he kept counting. Are you okay, sir?
0: I'm seeing a little smoke, hazy smoke coming out my eyeballs.
1: Steve, I believe in California people call that wake and bake. I think that's something a little bit different you're experiencing.
0: Oh, okay. Mm-hmm. Well, we've got a little sunshine peeking through the eastern horizon right now with a lot of overcast clouds. It's going to be turning sunny today with a high of 78 to 79. Mostly clear tonight, down to 55 for the low. Mostly sunny tomorrow, 81. Then on Friday, mostly sunny with a high near 85. Overnight low on Friday night, 70. Then Saturday, a 30% chance of showers and thunderstorms in the morning time, mostly sunny with a high of 86. So we're going to be warming up 87 on Sunday with breezy conditions on Sunday. So that's the way the weather is rolling. We got a fairly good weekend if we can avoid too much rain. Maybe a little bit to help us out, but not too much.
1: Yeah. Now, Steve just said a whole lot of numbers there. Here's another number, 5,000. That's a big number. If you want to learn how you can win $5,000 cash, go to news.kzrg.com. Click on the contest banner. You can get all the details there. Very basically, you have until the 19th to sign up for this contest. The 19th. That's 6 days from now. So go on and get typing. News.kzrg.com. Coming up after the news in less than 10 minutes at around 6:40. Hunter Biden, somehow, some way, this dude found a way to commit more crimes and hide it and then be able to walk free. We are finding out more information about Hunter Biden cover-ups. All a part of course, the Biden crime family.
0: Well, he said to his dad, pardon me.
1: Oh, gosh darn it. No, you don't get the ding. It was the wrong button. Misinput.
0: You're saying I'm right all the time. Thank
1: you. Misinput. That's coming up next in less than 10 minutes on at 6:40 on News Talk KZRG.
0: I messed you all up. At 6:30, I'm Steve Scott.
1: And I'm Ted Bohorquez.
0: You are? Here's what's trending on News Talk KZRG.
1: Trump to China.
0: Missouri maps, court decision.
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0: No one gives you more accurate weather more often than News Talk. KZRG heading for a high of 79, your complete forecast with KZRG meteorologist Rich Llewellyn. That'll be following sports. That'll be at 6:38. 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President Trump traveling to China to meet with President Xi Jinping amid the ongoing court conflict in the Middle East. Ashe Hosni has more.
3: The president says that he does not need President Xi to intervene on his behalf when it comes to the Iran talks, securing an Iran deal, although he did say that he's going to have a very long talk with him about Iran, as China is the one that stands to benefit the most from the Strait of Hormuz reopening. The president says trade is at the top of the agenda for this historic summit. China wants lower tariffs. They currently have a 10% global tariff if that expires very shortly here in July, if it's not extended by the president.
1: Missouri's highest court upholding changes made to the state's congressional district map ahead of the November midterms.
22: The Missouri State Supreme Court ruled the new map meets state constitutional standards and can be in effect for this year's primary election. Those contests are set for August 4th. Missouri's 8 U.S. House seats are filled by 6 Republicans and 2 Democrats. The new map splits a western district that for decades contained nearly all of Kansas City to potentially gain a 7-1 GOP advantage. An activist group, People Not Politicians Missouri, collected hundreds of thousands of signatures hoping to force a statewide referendum. Missouri's Secretary of State has not decided if that vote will happen. Grinnell Scott, Fox News.
0: Another day, Another alleged fraud case in Minnesota.
4: The Hennepin County Attorney's Office filing felony charges against a Minneapolis grocery store owner, alleging a massive EBT card scam that Abdeed Wahid Mohammed spent over $1,140,000 in fraudulent SNAP benefits from other people's cards to purchase food and drinks from Costco and Sam's Club to resell at his store. Investigators say they tracked Mohammed's alleged scam that dates back to 2021, seeing it's part of a larger EBT trafficking scheme in Minneapolis. Mohammed's due in court later this month. Jeff Manasso, Fox News.
0: 59 with some clouds, a little bit of sun. It's 6:33 News Talk, KZRG.
1: Vision Carthage kicking off its annual Carthage in Bloom Awards. With more on that, here's the very sensitive Steve Smith.
6: This beautification initiative recognizes the most beautiful yards and landscaping within the city limits of Carthage. Up to two winners will be recognized from each of Carthage's five wards. In addition to residential landscaping, the community is invited to nominate local businesses as well as nonprofits. Nominations are open now through June 8th. More inside the KZRG app. Steve Smith, News Talk KZRG.
0: Vulnerable to fraud. An audit of Stott City found that the town of less than 200 people has some issues in its accounting, but no wrongdoing or misuse of funds were found by Auditor Scott Fitzpatrick's office. He says that city officials need to implement some better policies to protect taxpayer dollars. If you see news, text us 417-782-1310. 59, it's cloudy with a little bit of sun. It is 6:35 News Talk, KZRG.
1: Well, the results are in from Missouri's 2026 spring turkey seasons. Marshall Griffin with more.
7: Missouri hunters bagged more than 45,400 turkeys during the spring season that ended Sunday. Combined with last month's youth turkey weekend, hunters killed over 50,700 turkeys this spring. That number's down slightly from last year, but biologists say strong hatches in recent years has led to a solid population of adult birds in Missouri. Top counties this year were Macon, Callaway, and Franklin. Marshall Griffin, Missouri Net.
0: Madonna reveals the film companion to her new album will premiere in New York.
23: Madonna is heading back to the Tribeca Film Festival in New York City to present the world premiere of Confessions 2, a film companion to her new album of the same name, out July 3rd. The film is built around the first six tracks of the record, a follow-up to her critically acclaimed 2005 dance album, Confessions on a Dance Floor. Confessions 2, the film, will premiere June 5th. The project is described as six interconnected music-driven sequences that create an immersive cinematic experience. A film that gives physicality to the music. Michelle Foligno, Fox News.
0: I would have thought with it being Madonna, she would have confessed everything she needed to confess by now.
1: You would think.
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24: The Whip City Cardinals are officially on fire. They extended their massive win streak to 13 games yesterday with a gritty 1-0 shutout on the road against Joplin. This was a classic pitcher's duel. Webb's Mason Young was untouchable, tossing a complete game 5-hitter. He outlasted Joplin's Brecken Green, who was equally dominant with 8 strikeouts. The difference maker, Brandon Strickland, who smoked an RBI double to the center field wall in the fourth. The Cardinals now set at an impressive 25-4 overall. Turning to the pros, the White Sox escaped a late-inning scare against the Royals after blowing a 3-run lead. Pinch hitter Derek Hill played the hero, launching a solo homer in the eighth to secure a 6-5 win for Chicago. These two are right back at it for Game 2 tonight. First pitch from Guaranteed Rate Field is set for 6:40. And in the Bay Area, the Cardinals handled business with a 6-4 victory over the Athletics. Top prospect J.J. Weatherholt continues to shine, blasting a 2-run homer while Jose Furman added a 2-run double of his own. St. Louis looks to keep that momentum rolling in Game 2 tonight. Catch that one starting at 8:40 on AM 1230 The Talker. 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
5: Here's your KCRG forecast. You want to leave the umbrella at home today, but grab the shades before stepping out, kicking off a beautiful Wednesday with bright sunshine. Comfortable high 78, gentle 5 to 10 mile per hour breeze. Sunny skies tomorrow. We turn up the heat into the low 80s. Gustier winds in the forecast. And Friday, hot, dry weather in the forecast with sunshine mid 80s. Weekend storm chances back on the increase on Saturday. This is Richard DeWetting in the KZRG Storm Center.
0: KZRG Storm Tracker Radar showing no rain in the four states this morning. It's 59 in Neosho, 64 in Pittsburgh, 59 in Carthage. It's 59 in Joplin. 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
10: Clouds are going to be clearing off here in just a little bit, hopefully. Got our fingers crossed for that. It's supposed to be sunny today with a high of 79. Mostly clear tonight down to 55. Mostly sunny tomorrow with a high of 81. 85 for the high with mostly sunny on Friday. 30% chance of showers and thunderstorms in the morning time on Saturday. Mostly sunny with a high of 86. Breezy, mostly sunny, 87 on Sunday.
11: Well, a man from Cherokee County is charged with attempted murder. Cherokee County Sheriff's deputies responded to an armed domestic disturbance call outside of Weir, Kansas. Now, 56-year-old Boyce Earl Nevilles Jr. was ultimately found and is now being charged with domestic violence, attempted murder, aggravated assault, and criminal threat. And with charges like that, I'll let you fill in the blank as to what he did. Horrific stuff. Now, in addition to that, he's also being charged with being a felon in possession of a firearm. That's another big issue, another glaring problem. These felons that shouldn't have guns, that have a history of violence, getting their hands on guns, right? Sort of a bit of a black hole in the whole gun debate, I think.
10: Well, they keep saying gun control. How about felon control?
11: That's the thing. That's what I mean, is like, you can have the gun control all you want, but bad guys are going to get their hands on them.
10: That's right. So have felon control.
11: Right, right. So what's the point of making all of these rules that law-abiding citizens are forced to follow that are seemingly arbitrary at times? Here's the thing about criminals. They tend to not follow the rules. So, you know, what's even the point, right?
10: I know.
11: It's a little bit silly.
10: They just like getting those charges of felon in possession for some odd reason.
11: Mm-hmm. So you can check out the details on this story at news.kzrg.com. Moving on from there, we're now seeing bombshell reporting that the United States Department of Justice under former President Joe Biden may have proactively buried evidence of possible prostitution crimes linked to, you guessed it, Hunter Biden.
10: Well, he probably didn't know about the crime or the prostitution because he was too high on cocaine, more than likely.
11: I mean, it's possible, but, you know, if Hunter Biden is out there prostituting himself for cheeseburgers, I think everyone knows that's illegal. Oh, no, sorry. He wasn't prostituting himself. I read the notes
10: wrong. Of course
11: not.
10: Of course
11: not. My bad. My mistake. No, he was paying to fly, these nondescript, undisclosed women to fly all over the country to moan and bone. That's what it was. It's prostitution.
10: No, he was needing them to have a subject to paint on.
11: Paintings. That's right. He said, hey, come on in. Take your clothes off. Don't worry. It's not prostitution. I'm just here to paint. Mm-hmm. Yeah. Let me ask you this. What do you think his canvas was, and what do you think the paint he was using was? I'll let you do the math on that one.
10: Water soluble, so it'd wash off.
11: Uh-huh. Sure. Yeah. Okay. Now, here's the real news. Listen, Hunter Biden being a dirty dog and hiring prostitutes and hookers, that's not news. That's not surprising. We all know that's happening. Here's the real news, that the Department of Justice, under the direction, seemingly, of former President Joe Biden, tried to hide this fact. That's the problem.
10: Well, duh.
11: Yeah, maybe you're right. Maybe it's just as well does Hunter Biden get nasty with some prostitutes.
10: Yeah, I mean, it's just about as bad as finding cocaine in the White House and nobody knows whose it was.
11: I know, the White House, if you remember that story, they found cocaine in the White House, one of the most closely guarded buildings on planet Earth, rivaled only by Fort Knox itself, and they mysteriously couldn't find who left it there. Interesting. Thank God that cocaine wasn't a bomb that somebody put in the White House, because then they wouldn't have been able to find who put the bomb there, right? That's the logic with that one.
10: That's very true.
11: So shout out to President Biden and his Department of Justice. But anyway, moving on from here. Now, apparently, Republicans kind of knew about this whole prostitution thing with Hunter Biden. So much so that Senate Judiciary Chairman Chuck Grassley, back in 2022, had asked Biden's Department of Justice for documents relating to these alleged crimes.
10: Let me guess, their answer was, what documents?
11: No, they said, of course, here's all the information. We're definitely going to help you out a lot. We're going to, you know, deliver it to you on a silver platter. Yeah, no, of course not. You were correct, Steve. They said, what documents?
10: There documents?
11: And then the Republican said, these documents in particular, and listed them. And the Department of Justice said, I don't think so.
10: Let me guess. They got him after it became the Trump administration.
11: That's exactly right.
10: Yeah.
11: This is now Trump's America, a brave new world, ladies and gentlemen, and such roadblocks no longer exist. And so the Trump Department of Justice was willing to cooperate and release some of this information. And
10: very
11: now we're getting
10: interesting.
11: Yeah. And now we're getting this report about it. Now, according to the report, I'm going to read an excerpt here from it for you. Here it is. Quote, the Republican senators say the records, which include text messages between Hunter Biden and the women, show that the government had significant evidence of potential Mann Act violations. Really quick, Mann Act is basically outlawing prostitution, just so you know.
10: Okay.
11: Allegedly committed by Hunter Biden from as early as October 2020. They had the government had this information about Hunter Biden as early as 2020.
10: And in October of 2020, the government pretty much shut down everybody where you couldn't have gatherings of certain people, and you're not supposed to be seeing people that were not of your family and close workers and stuff. So he was doing it during a time of lockdown.
11: I was going to say, at the very least, Democrats should be upset that he was breaking COVID restrictions.
10: That's right.
11: Hopefully.
10: How dare him?
11: Hopefully, Hunter Biden, while having relations with these prostitutes, was wrapping two things, one of which was his face with a COVID-19 mask. Hopefully, that was one of the things that was, gussied up there.
10: They were romantic interludes.
11: Oh, okay.
10: We got to speak PC talk. Romantic interlude.
11: And Hunter Biden goes, don't worry, we were vaccinated. Not from STDs, but from COVID-19, of course.
10: Yeah.
11: Yeah, exactly. So anyway, basically they had it from 2020. Continuing on this excerpt from the quote, quote, for example, the messages show that Biden, whose father is former President Joe Biden, appeared to have purchased a flight from Los Angeles to an unknown destination for an unidentified woman in 2018. Interesting. Perhaps that unknown destination was a tropical one, perhaps one surrounded by water and oceans, perhaps an island destination.
10: Amazing. And this even has Russia linked to it, too.
11: In what way?
10: Well, it says Russia-linked escort prostitution ring paid for partially and unwittingly by Joe.
11: Yeah, that's the other thing, is there's also evidence to suggest that while Hunter Biden was being a crack whiz Burisma executive in Ukraine, Hunter Biden was hired by Burisma for an insane amount of money to be an executive on their energy board. Because he's so good at that.
10: Oh, he knows everything about energy.
11: You know what it was?
10: He's like the Ever Ready Bunny. He keeps going and going and going.
11: I was
10: going
11: to say, maybe during the interview, he was high on cocaine. And he's like, oh, yeah, I'm really good at energy. And I can do this and I can do that. And I can do all these things. And then the executives were like, I like your energy, kid. That guy's full of energy. He must be a great, great mind for energy. We should hire him on our energy board him a lot of money.
10: Could you imagine if you had him turning a turbine? He could generate a lot of electricity.
11: So there's also a lot of evidence to suggest that while Hunter Biden was being an energy executive in Ukraine, that he was paying Russian and Ukrainian hookers left and right. Again, illegal. Not supposed to do this. Now, here's the good news. Now that we have all this information, we can prosecute Hunter Biden. We can finally see some justice for his dirty deeds. Wait a second.
10: You forgot the auto pen was not used by Joe on this particular pardon.
11: That's right. Joe Biden, Hunter Biden's father, on one of his last days in office, signed a sweeping pardon on Hunter Biden. It's a full and unconditional pardon on Hunter Biden that covers all crimes and all offenses that were committed from 2014 to 2024. Joe Biden gave Hunter Biden a full and unconditional pardon, which means looks like we can't do anything.
10: He got to pass go and collect $200.
11: Boy.
10: Just like in the game Monopoly.
11: Uh-huh. Which is why, you know, the whole Biden crime family thing, I don't think that title is inaccurate. I'll put it that way. KCRG News Time 650.
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13: Number three.
10: President Trump visiting China for high-stakes talks with Chinese President Winnie the Pooh, Xi Jinping, on the itinerary for discussion, Taiwan trade, and U.S.-China relations. So the usual suspects. 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
13: Number two.
10: A report came out saying that the U.S. is quickly depleting our weapons stockpile as the not war in Iran continues to rage on. Secretary of War Pete Hegseth said that the report was foolishly overstated. He went on to say that the U.S. is ensuring that we are keeping up with the preserved capabilities.
13: Number one.
10: Missouri's top court upholding the Show Me State's new congressional map, which gives Republicans a possible edge to pick up a Democrat-held seat in the Kansas City area.
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11: What are your thoughts on the financial cost of the war in Iran? 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
14: Here's your KZRG forecast. You want to leave the umbrella at home today, but grab the shades before stepping out, kicking off a beautiful Wednesday with bright sunshine, comfortable high 78, gentle 5 to 10 mile per hour breeze, sunny skies. Tomorrow we turn up the heat into the low 80s, gustier winds in the forecast, and Friday hot dry weather in the forecast with sunshine mid 80s. Weekend storm chances back on the increase on Saturday. This is Richard DeWetting in the KZRG Storm Center.
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24: 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Pause there. I don't know anybody that retires at 54, which just so happens to be 1 year below the youngest judge. Quote, Virginia judges are appointed by the General Assembly, where Democrats hold majorities in both chambers, and could then fill all of those vacancies with all of those forced early retirements. And the court, of course, would put on sympathetic Democratic lawyers that would sign on to their corrupt, unconstitutional gerrymandering plan. Why? They want to seize power.
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10: Going to be sunny, looking for a high of 79 today. Mostly clear down to 55 tonight. Mostly sunny, 81 tomorrow. 85 on Friday. And 86 on Saturday. We'll check your complete forecast at the next newscast in.
11: Coming up after the news in less than 10 minutes at around 7:10. Government markups. Yeah, whenever the government tries to do some sort of program where they, quote unquote, give money for free away, it tends to not have the dollar impact it should. That's coming up next.
9: 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It's 7 o'clock.
0: He's just arrived. I'm Dave Anthony, Fox News. Air Force One landed a few minutes ago in China, where President Trump will hold talks with a Chinese leader.
1: I have a great relationship with President Xi. And I think it's going to remain that way. We have a lot of things to discuss.
0: That's what the president told reporters before taking off for Beijing, where Fox's Aisha Hosni reports.
2: The president is trying to set the tone that he is coming at this from a position of strength, not weakness. Of course, you've got the Iran conflict looming in the background of these trade talks. He wants to make sure the focus remains on trade, not Iran.
0: The president says he doesn't need China to help make a deal with Iran, which sells most of its oil to China, but a U.S. military blockade remains in place around Iran's ports. The president's been very critical of our NATO allies for not helping the U.S. get shipping back to normal in the Middle East. Now, Britain wants to help, but only after the conflict ends.
3: The British government is part of a 40-nation joint mission to help reopen the Strait of Hormuz once the immediate crisis has eased. UK Defence Secretary John Healey announcing a package of hardware, including systems to detect and clear mines, drone boats, and jets for air patrols. Iran has effectively closed the strait in retaliation for US and Israeli attacks. British Prime Minister Keir Starmer has said the UK will not get dragged into the conflict.
0: That's Fox's Jonathan Savage. 18 Americans remain in quarantine in the US after being taken off the hantavirus stricken cruise ship. One who tested positive is in a biocontainment unit, but none of the 16 in Nebraska have symptoms now. Unit Director Michael Wadman just told Fox how long each one stays there isn't certain yet.
4: The CDC needs time to do assessments to make appropriate decisions on what needs to happen from that point. And so we really need to wait for those assessments to occur so that we can make the best decisions for each individual.
0: Two others are in quarantine in Atlanta. Three people died on the cruise. 11 have tested positive. A passenger in France is hospitalized critically ill. 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
10: 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We're heading for a high of 79. Your complete forecast with KZRG meteorologist Rich Llewellyn. Following sports, that'll be at 7:08. It's 59 in Neosho, 63 in Pittsburgh, 61 in Carl Junction, 61 in Joplin. 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Another win for Missouri Republicans.
5: The state's top court again upheld that new Missouri First map, the redrawing of the congressional districts that looks to give Republicans another U.S. House seat. Lawsuits from Democrats and others say the map was gerrymandered and violated the state's constitution, but Governor Mike Kehoe and other top Republicans say this will ensure Missouri values are represented fairly and accurately at every level of government when you see it take effect in August. I'm Ty Albright, News.KZRG.
11: A man from Cherokee County is charged with attempted murder. Sheriff's deputies responded to an armed domestic disturbance call outside of Weir, Kansas last Friday. 56-year-old Boyce Earl Nevels Jr. is charged with domestic violence, attempted murder, aggravated assault, and criminal threat. He's also being charged with a felon in possession of a firearm. If you have any additional information, you are asked to contact the Cherokee County Sheriff's Office.
10: U.S. Department of Homeland Security Secretary Mark Wayne Mullins wants to have more funding for the Kansas City area ahead of the FIFA 2026 World Cup. Kansas City has already secured nearly $80 million from the feds to meet security needs. But a Kansas City TV station cites Mullins' comments at a Saturday press conference in which he suggested the funding level could have been higher if not for the Democrat-led shutdown that ended recently.
6: Right here in Kansas City, you're going to host six games. That's equivalent to six Super Bowls in 38 days. It put our mission in jeopardy.
10: Mullins is also asking Missouri, as well as other states with host cities, to deploy National Guard troops to help with security at World Cup matches. If you see news, text us at 417-782-1310. Clouds with some sun mixed in every now and then. It's 61 at 705 News Talk, KZRG.
11: A man from Lamar was taken to the hospital with serious injuries after a one-vehicle accident in Barton County Monday night. The wreck occurred at around 10:40 that evening on Route KK, about 5 miles south of Lamar. The passenger car was operated by the 37-year-old and was traveling south when it ran off the road and struck an embankment. The drivers suffered serious injuries and was airlifted to a Springfield hospital.
10: With the 2026 legislative session ending this week, Missouri Governor Mike Kehoe reviewing bills and deciding which ones will become law. One of them involves the Missouri State High School Activities Association, also known as MSHA. The bill started as a broad look at how MSHA operates, but it was scaled back significantly. Governor Kehoe saying,
7: "We've had Missourians from one end of the state to the other, including many, many, many elected officials who have said MSHA is a publicly funded institution. They say they're not, but they are. We believe this bill gives a little bit more accountability and still allows us to have a great system here in Missouri."
10: Now with sports, here's Joe Morgan on News Talk, KZRG.
8: The Whip City Cardinals are officially on fire. They extended their massive win streak to 13 games yesterday with a gritty 1-0 shutout on the road against Joplin. This was a classic pitcher's duel. Webb's Mason Young was untouchable, tossing a complete game 5-hitter. He outlasted Joplin's Brecken Green, who was equally dominant with 8 strikeouts. The difference maker, Brandon Strickland, who smoked an RBI double to the center field wall in the fourth. The Cardinals now set at an impressive 25-4 overall. Turning to the pros, the White Sox escaped a late-inning scare against the Royals after blowing a 3-run lead. Pinch hitter Derek Hill played the hero, launching a solo homer in the 8th to secure a 6-5 win for Chicago. These two are right back at it for Game 2 tonight. First pitch from Guaranteed Rate Field is set for 6:40. And in the Bay Area, the Cardinals handled business with a 6-4 victory over the Athletics. Top prospect J.J. Weatherholt continues to shine, blasting a 2-run homer while Jose Furman added a 2-run double of his own. St. Louis looks to keep that momentum rolling in Game 2 tonight. Catch that one starting at 8:40 on AM 1230 The Talker. 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
12: Here's your KZRG forecast. Grab your sunglasses. Bright sunny day here with comfortable highs in the upper 70s and a 5 to 10 mile per hour breeze. We stay sunny and heat up into the mid 80s through Friday. Chance of storms over the weekend. This is Richard Ewetting in the KZRG Storm Center.
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10: 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It's 59 in Neosho, 63 in Pittsburgh, 61 in Carthage, 61 in Joplin. 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
5: That's how much?
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5: Wow.
4: I know. It's more than I can count, but not quite as many genders that exist. There's an infinite number of genders, as we all know, to be fact.
6: That's according to California high schools.
4: Uh-huh, that's exactly right.
6: Where you went to school.
4: Uh-huh, yeah. So that's,
6: boy, were they wrong.
4: Hold on. You're telling me there's not an infinite number of genders?
6: No, there's two.
4: Oh, my. Well, now I'm confused.
6: First there was Adam, then there was Eve.
4: Uh-huh, and then there was... Sing the song.
6: What song are you
4: talking
6: about?
4: You don't know the song?
6: I don't know which song you're talking about.
4: All right, fill them in on the song. Text us at 417-782-1310. First there was Adam, then there was Eve, and then, of course, there was the birds and the bees.
6: Oh, okay. I hadn't heard that song in decades.
4: Well, in any case, you could win $5,000. 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
6: Maybe centuries even. Sunny today, with the clouds finally moving away, and sun is coming out. The high today is 79. Tonight, mostly clear, down to 55. 81 with sunshine tomorrow. Friday, mostly sunny, 85. 30% chance of morning showers and thunderstorms on Saturday. Mostly sunny with a high of 86. Breezy, mostly sunny, 87 on Sunday. We'll be talking with the KZRG meteorologist at 7:25.
4: That's true. Well, speaking of California gender education, we're going to give California a little math lesson this morning. This coming from someone that learned math from California. So this should be fun, right, Steve?
6: Does it add up?
4: Probably not.
6: Okay.
4: A little bit of a blind leading the blind situation here. But here it is. California has launched a $20 million state-funded campaign called the Diaper Initiative.
6: Ooh, yeah. Diapers.
4: The Diaper Initiative. The goal is to provide families with free diapers. That's what they want to do.
6: Now, anytime the government says free this, free that, it's not free. Somebody's paying for it.
4: That, and we're paying, or at least Californians are, paying more than they should be. And the reason why we're going to bring this up right now is because, unfortunately, things that happen in California and New York tend to have sort of a reverb effect. Sometimes they end up in places like the four states. California and...

0: New York State seem to be the ghost of Christmas future, a future that Democrats want. So we're going to take a look at what the future has to offer under a Democrat rule. And heed the warning. So California, they set aside $20 million of their dollars to buy free diapers. And in this initiative, they will buy 100,000 babies 400 diapers. That's their goal. Now, do the math, multiply that. That's 40 million diapers that they're going to buy for $20 million.
1: Well, that's got to cost a lot.
0: Here's the deal, is that these department stores and these retail sellers that are selling the diapers know that their customer is the government. They know that the government is flipping the bill and that the government is quote unquote good for it. How do they know that? Because the government is politically motivated to pay whatever the department store says they have to pay.
1: Huh.
0: And so the deal that California is getting, the deal, is for $20 million, they're getting 40 million diapers. Do the math. That is 50 cents a diaper. That's the deal, he said sarcastically, that the California government is getting. Meanwhile, and I literally did a simple Googling just last night, the average department store, at a random one, I picked a random one.
1: Okay.
0: You can get a box of 15 diapers for $5, which cuts out to 33 cents a diaper. Meanwhile, wow. California is paying 50 cents a diaper. Better yet, I looked at Walmart. I have the Walmart app on my phone. Why? Because I get lost in the department store and it has a little map on it. But that's neither here nor there. I looked at the Walmart.
1: You don't know how to read maps, so it's in cursive, I think, to you.
0: Well, and, you know, listen, we're doing all the best we can, okay?
1: Okay, go ahead.
0: But on the Walmart app, I typed in diapers. And I found a box of 162 diapers. Wow. 162 diapers for $27.38. Let's do a little basic math there. That's 17 cents per diaper.
1: 17 cents. That's not as much as they're paying in California.
0: The government there is paying 50 cents per diaper. Why is this important in the four states? Because whenever the government tries to do a program like this, the people that actually administer or rather sell the product or service to the government is a typically private for-profit entity like Target, like Walmart, like the Huggies, whoever the big diaper factory producers are. And they know that the government is politically motivated to pay whatever price they say, because they know that politicians will do whatever they have to do to make sure that they don't look bad to their constituents. So guess what? They pretty much have a captive audience, and those department stores, those Huggies factories, whatever, will charge whatever they want. In this case, they're charging, in some cases, more than three times retail price.
1: Wow.
0: That is the future of the government spending.
1: You know, that makes me wonder, because I've seen all these commercials for Medicaid where they do adult version diapers. I wonder how much they're paying for those.
0: Well, and take that. And Steve, I'm so glad you brought that up. And here's the other reason why we're bringing this up to you this morning is take that logic and apply it past something like a product like diapers. Take it to services like Medicaid providers.
1: Yeah.
0: Right?
1: Yeah.
0: Because guess what? The government doesn't actually run a hospital. You know who does? Private for-profit entities do.
1: And in some cases, not-for-profit, allegedly.
0: Allegedly, yeah. Wink, wink. Of course. Of course. So take the same logic and it applies. Places like Medicaid providers, they know that they have a captive customer. Yeah. They know the government will pay whatever they charge. Why? Because they have to. And yep. So they're going to charge out the wazoo just because they can. So if they are, if department stores are marking up a simple product like diapers, sometimes 3X in a state like California, what are providers of services that the government subsidize doing? What about like food providers for food stamps? What about Medicaid providers, Medicare providers? What about hospitals, things like that? What about there are certain Democratic initiatives to pay everyone's electric bill? Boy, that sounds great on paper. Well, looks like the electric company knows they have a captive customer and they charge whatever they want.
1: And they can go to the commission and get a raise anytime they want.
0: Right. So that logic applies to services as well. And that's the thing. Honestly, the government trying to help poor families get diapers, I think it's a noble effort. I mean, at its core, they're just trying to help people. And I think that's great. The problem practically is that it's not worth it because it's 3X the amount than if you just had a family go and purchase their own diapers.
1: And reimburse them.
0: Not even that. Here's an even better system. How about the government of California just collect $20 million less of tax revenue?
1: That's true.
0: And how about we apply that elsewhere? Whenever Missouri or Kansas or Arkansas wants a program like this and wants to, quote unquote, give your money back, they want to disperse $50 million to local communities. Hey, how about you just charge local communities $50 million less in tax revenue and we'll just call it square?
1: Sounds good.
0: I think that's a great plan. But what do you think? Leave us an open mic message or text us at 417-782-1310. Speaking of Missouri, and we're going to get more into this later on, but really quick here. The Missouri State Supreme Court did uphold Missouri's new congressional map, which is pretty neat. So basically what the new map does is it takes the Kansas City region and it extends that voting district into rural parts of the state, which generally speaking, typically have more conservative voters.
1: That's correct.
0: In most cases. So in theory, that new conservative votership within the district that covers Kansas City could sway the election and could elect a Republican congressperson into a seat that has traditionally been held by Democrats.
1: That's true.
0: So that's another big story for you this morning. Details at newstalkkzrg.com. KZRG News Time 720.
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3: Number three.
1: President Trump visiting China for high-stakes talks with Chinese President Winnie the Pooh. Xi Jinping. On the itinerary for discussion is Taiwan, trade, and U.S.-China relations. So the usual suspects.
3: Number two.
1: A report came out saying that the U.S. is quickly depleting our weapons stockpile as the not war in Iran continues to rage on. Secretary of War Pete Hegseth said that the report was foolishly overstated. He went on to say the U.S. is ensuring that we are keeping up with the preserved capacity.
3: Number one.
1: Missouri's top court upholds the Show Me State's new congressional map, which gives Republicans a possible edge to pick up a democratically held seat in the Kansas City area.
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0: What are your thoughts on the financial cost of the not war in Iran? A lot of guns are being shot. We're shooting a lot of missiles, but it's not a war. What are your thoughts on the financial cost of that? We want to know. Coming up, look at weekday weather. That's coming up in less than 5 minutes. 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
4: Here's your KZRG forecast. You want to leave the umbrella at home today, but grab the shades before stepping out, kicking off a beautiful Wednesday with bright sunshine, comfortable high 78, gentle 5 to 10 mile per hour breeze, sunny skies. Tomorrow we turn up the heat into the low 80s, gustier winds in the forecast, and Friday hot, dry weather in the forecast with sunshine mid 80s, weekend storm chances back on the increase on Saturday. 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
3: 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Joining us now, KZRG meteorologist Richard Llewellyn. Good morning, Richard.
4: Good morning. How are y'all this morning?
3: Doing good. We had a few raindrops on our vehicles this morning when we got out to come to work early this morning in the 4 o'clock hour, but it looks like the clouds are finally beginning to go bye-bye, and that sun is getting brighter and brighter as the day goes on. What's happening?
4: Yeah, well, we saw that cold front move through early this morning, and it's going to continue to sail on out of the region. And now high pressure that's out across the western U.S. is going to continue to work its way in. And that's going to mean some warmer temperatures for us here in the days ahead. The mercury is going to continue to climb each day through the rest of the week. And we'll see temperatures well up into the mid and upper 80s as we move on toward the end of the week. It looks like by the weekend, we have a chance to see a couple of pop-up showers and storms here in southwest Missouri. But I don't think we're going to see any great rain chances until maybe Monday. That's when we're going to look at the better chances of showers and thunderstorms to make a return. So overall, not too bad here. We are going to see the early morning clouds thin out and sunshine will take over. Going to top out around 80 today, fall back to 53 tonight. And that's pretty close to the target for this time of the year, average temperatures for us. 81 on Thursday, a little warmer with sunshine in the forecast. And partly cloudy skies on Friday with Friday's high in the mid-80s. Slight chance of showers and storms. Now, there will be a few storms tomorrow night up in north-central and northeastern Missouri for folks heading up that way, but I think we're just too far south to see any of those storms. I think Saturday may be our opportunity to see a pop-up storm with temperatures in the mid-80s, and then we're dry Sunday with temperatures in the mid-80s. Next week, of course, that increasing rain and thunderstorm chance coming back in here for Monday and Tuesday, and I think if we're going to be looking at the threat for any severe weather, it'll be with Monday and Tuesday's event.
5: Excellent. All right. Hey, Richard, thanks for that weather outlook.
4: Hey, not a problem.
5: We'll talk to you again soon, Richard. That was KZRG's meteorologist Richard Llewellyn here on News Talk KZRG giving us that update. Hey, by the way, speaking of updates, don't forget KZRG, we are teaming up with a national sweepstakes, your chance to win $5,000 cold hard cash. You have until the 19th to sign up. 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So you have until the 19th, about, what is that, 6 days?
3: Today is the 13th. Yeah.
5: 6 days, including today. That was some quick math. Hey, earlier this morning, we were talking about a new bombshell report that found that Hunter Biden, former first son, may have been enjoying the business of prostitution.
3: Really?
5: Uh-huh. Now, that is not a surprise. I'm pretty sure everyone just assumed that was the case. Here's what the real bombshell of this report was. That Joe Biden's Department of Justice knew about this, had the evidence, and when Republicans tried to investigate, were completely blocked. That's the new report, that the Biden administration's Justice Department hid all of that information. Then we were talking about on the show this morning that it doesn't really matter because Joe Biden had issued a full and unconditional pardon of Hunter Biden for everything committed between the years 2014 and 2024. But then it was noted that in this report, Hunter Biden may have engaged in prostitution crimes in Russia and Ukraine, which is where we got this open mic message. Take a listen.
6: I wonder if prostitution is illegal in Russia. I don't think Biden's pardon will work there.
5: Hey, you know that's what?
3: Well, I mean, you just ask Putin.
5: Ask Putin.
3: He'd know.
5: You know, I'll tell you what. We'll say, hey, Putin, we'll stop funding Ukraine to bring this war to an end. In exchange, charge Hunter Biden with prostitution.
3: Yeah. And see if the pardon works there.
5: Yeah. I think that'd be a good trade-off. Hey, coming up after the news in less than 10 minutes, somehow, some way, despite all odds and all of God's grace, Minnesota found a way to commit even more fraud.
3: Even more?
5: Even more.
3: Oh, wow.
5: Yeah, we have those details coming up for you in less than 10 minutes on News Talk KZRG.
3: At 7:31, I'm Steve Scott.
5: And I'm Ted Bohorquez.
3: Here's what's trending on News Talk, KZRG. Trump to China. Missouri maps court decision. More fraud in Minnesota. No one gives you more accurate weather more often than News Talk. KZRG, we're heading for a high today near 80, about 79. Your complete forecast with KZRG meteorologist Richard Llewellyn. Following sports, that'll be at 7:38. Sun is getting brighter. It's now 61 in Neosho, 63 in Pittsburgh, 61 in Galena, 61 in Joplin. 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
5: President Donald Trump traveling to China to meet with President Winnie the Pooh, Xi Jinping, this amid the ongoing conflict in the Middle East.
7: The president says that he does not need President Xi to intervene on his behalf when it comes to the Iran talks, securing an Iran deal, although he did say that he's going to have a very long talk with him about Iran, as China is the one that stands to benefit the most from the Strait of Hormuz reopening. The president says trade is at the top of the agenda for this historic summit. China wants lower tariffs. They currently have a 10% global tariff that expires very shortly here in July, if it's not extended by the president.
3: That was Asha Hosni reporting. Missouri's highest court upholds changes made to the state's congressional district map ahead of the November midterms.
8: The Missouri State Supreme Court ruled the new map meets state constitutional standards and can be in effect for this year's primary election. Those contests are set for August 4th. Missouri's 8 U.S. House seats are filled by 6 Republicans and 2 Democrats. The new map splits a western district that for decades contained nearly all of Kansas City to potentially gain a 7-1 GOP advantage. An activist group, People Not Politicians Missouri, collected hundreds of thousands of signatures hoping to force a statewide referendum. Missouri's Secretary of State has not decided if that vote will happen. Gernal Scott, Fox News.
5: A quick update for you on a Ukraine corruption case. The former right-hand man of Ukraine's president appeared in court accused of corruption.
9: Former chief of staff to President Volodymyr Zelensky, Andriy Yermak, has been named as a suspect in a money laundering scheme. It centers on a $10 million luxury construction project outside Ukraine's capital, Kyiv. Yermak led Ukraine's talks with the United States until an anti-corruption raid on his home last November forced him to resign. His lawyer says the allegations are baseless and were triggered by public pressure. Anti-corruption officials stress that President Zelensky is not part of the investigation. Jonathan Savage, Fox News.
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5: Vision Carthage kicking off its annual Carthage and Bloom Awards. With more on that, here's the very sensitive Steve Smith.
10: This beautification initiative recognizes the most beautiful yards and landscaping within the city limits of Carthage. Up to 2 winners will be recognized from each of Carthage's 5 wards. In addition to residential landscaping, the community is invited to nominate local businesses as well as nonprofits. Nominations are open now through June 8th. More inside the KZRG app. Steve Smith, News Talk KZRG.
3: Vulnerable to fraud. An audit of Stott City found that the town of less than 200 people has some issues in its accounting, but no wrongdoing or misuse of funds were found by Auditor Scott Fitzpatrick's office. He says that city officials need to implement some better policies to protect taxpayer dollars. If you see news, text us at 417-782-1310. Sunshine with a few clouds mixed in, 61 at 7:35. 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
5: Well, the results are in from Missouri's 2026 spring turkey seasons. Marshall Griffin with more.
11: Missouri hunters bagged more than 45,400 turkeys during the spring season that ended Sunday. Combined with last month's youth turkey weekend, hunters killed over 50,700 turkeys this spring. That number's down slightly from last year, but biologists say strong hatches in recent years has led to a solid population of adult birds in Missouri. Top counties this year were Macon, Callaway, and Franklin. Marshall Griffin, Missouri Net.
3: Madonna reveals the film companion to her brand new album, and it will premiere in New York.
12: Madonna is heading back to the Tribeca Film Festival in New York City to present the world premiere of Confessions 2, a film companion to her new album of the same name, out July 3rd. The film is built around the first six tracks of the record, a follow-up to her critically acclaimed 2005 dance album Confessions on a Dance Floor. Confessions 2, the film, will premiere June 5th. The project is described as six interconnected music-driven sequences that create an immersive cinematic experience, a film that gives physicality to the music. Michelle Foligno, Fox News.
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13: The Whip City Cardinals are officially on fire. They extended their massive win streak to 13 games yesterday with a gritty 1-0 shutout on the road against Joplin. This was a classic pitcher's duel. Webb's Mason Young was untouchable, tossing a complete game 5-hitter. He outlasted Joplin's Brecken Green, who was equally dominant with 8 strikeouts. The difference maker, Brandon Strickland, who smoked an RBI double to the center field wall in the fourth. The Cardinals now set at an impressive 25-4 overall. Turning to the pros, the White Sox escaped a late-inning scare against the Royals after blowing a 3-run lead. Pinch hitter Derek Hill played the hero, launching a solo homer in the eighth to secure a 6-5 win for Chicago. These two are right back at it for Game 2 tonight. First pitch from Guaranteed Rate Field is set for 6:40. And in the Bay Area, the Cardinals handled business with a 6-4 victory over the Athletics. Top prospect J.J. Weatherholt continues to shine, blasting a 2-run homer while Jose Furman added a 2-run double of his own. St. Louis looks to keep that momentum rolling in Game 2 tonight. Catch that one starting at 8:40 on AM 1230 The Talker. 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
14: Here's your KZRG forecast. You want to leave the umbrella at home today, but grab the shades before stepping out, kicking off a beautiful Wednesday with bright sunshine, comfortable high 78, gentle 5 to 10 mile per hour breeze. Sunny skies tomorrow. We turn up the heat into the low 80s. Gustier winds in the forecast, and Friday, hot, dry weather in the forecast with sunshine mid 80s. Weekend storm chances back on the increase on Saturday. This is Richard DeWedding in the KZRG Storm Center.
3: KZRG Storm Tracker Radar showing no rain in the four states this morning. 61 in Neosho, 63 in Pittsburgh, 61 in Galena, 61 in Joplin. 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
3: Well, we still have a few clouds floating around with a lot of sunshine so far this morning. We're heading for a high of 79 today. Mostly clear, down to 55 for tonight. Mostly sunny, 81 tomorrow. Mostly cloudy tomorrow night with the overnight low down to 69. Mostly sunny on Friday with a high of 85. Saturday, a 30% chance of morning showers and thunderstorms. Mostly sunny with a high near 86. It's going to be breezy and 87 for the high on Sunday. That, according to KZRG meteorologist Richard Llewellyn.
5: Mm-hmm. Well, as you may or may not know, President Donald Trump is an avid listener to the KZRG Morning News Watch. He leaves us a lot of open mic messages, which you yourself can also do by downloading the KZRG app. Totally free to download in the App Store or the Google Play Store. You can leave us an open mic message with really anything. Well, Donald J. Trump, not only is he the president of the United States, not only does he have an awesome head of hair, not only is he an avid listener to the KZRG Morning News Watch, but he's also got some pipes on him.
3: And he's the king of spray tan.
5: There's also that. The homie can sing.
3: Oh, yeah.
5: Donald Trump is a phenomenal artist when it comes to the music genre. Whether I don't know if you know that or not. Now, it's also true that recently President Donald Trump declared that I am his best friend. Something that Steve Scott can't seem to catch up on the times with for some reason.
3: Oh, really? I mean, now, will I survive or not?
5: Now, Donald Trump, president of the United States, he combined his best friendship with me, along with his love for music. Take a listen to this.
22: Boy. Once I met a Ted, I was petrified. Kept thinking I could never live without you by my side. Then I became president. Our relationship grew quick. Then I started calling him my best friend. Whoa, Steve, go walk out the door. Ted is my best friend, and he's not allowed to talk to you anymore. We love everyone here. We're the greatest in all the world. Thank you, Ted, for listening to...
5: And then, unfortunately, it cut out.
3: Did you hear the background? It sounded like he did that on Air Force One while traveling to China.
5: I'm pretty sure he did. I'm convinced he did. You can't tell me he did.
3: No, you can tell the sound of the... In the background sound, it sounded like he was on a jet plane flying.
5: I think you could also hear Peter Ducey whispering in the background, Mr. President, I have a question.
3: Or Sean Hannity, or even Elon Musk, because they're on the flight, too.
5: That's true. And you can tune into Sean Hannity every single weekday starting at 2. Big shout-out to President Trump. What a homie.
3: Good job, President Trump.
5: Also, big shout-out to what I thought would be impossible. Minnesota somehow committing even more fraud.
3: More?
5: The state of Minnesota, let me tell you, the worst thing that has ever happened to that state is have Tim Walz run for governor, or excuse me, run for vice president. Because as a result, suddenly there's a microscope on his state, which thank God for that, because it is teeming with fraud. Minnesota has probably become the fraud capital of the country at this point.
3: Wow.
5: Authorities in Minnesota have filed the criminal charges against a man accused of a food stamp fraud scheme that allegedly, innocent until proven guilty, defrauded taxpayers out of more than $1 million in money.
3: Well, at least it was only $1 million, not $900 million.
5: So far.
3: Oh, so
5: and by
3: far,
5: the way,
3: okay.
5: Where there's one fraudster taking advantage of this.
3: Yeah, there's more.
5: There's more. And also, by the way, food stamps is a federally funded program that funding is ultimately distributed by the states. We better hope and pray that Missouri, Kansas, Arkansas, Oklahoma has a much tighter lip on the way they distribute this program compared to Minnesota. And we're going to be asking some Missouri lawmakers about our process in the Show Me State. You better believe we will. But here's what happened in Minnesota. The accused man, here's a big three name for you, Steve. The accused man's name is Abdawada Muhammad. And he's the owner of the Minnesota Food Grocery LLC. He allegedly used EBT cards registered to other people to purchase items at Sam's Club and Costco, and then he just brought those items to his store and resold them.
3: Really?
5: Assumably for a markup.
3: Well, it was, big markup because he didn't have to buy them.
5: Exactly. Right, exactly. Now, really quickly, to just define terms here, EBT, food stamps, SNAP benefits, it's all the same thing. We used to call them food stamps. We now call them SNAP benefits. And instead of handing out physical stamps, we put all of the digital currency for food stamps or / SNAP benefits onto a card. That card is called an EBT card. So it's all the same
3: electronic
5: thing.
3: Electronic bank transfer.
5: Exactly. So there you have it. Now, basically, the authorities say that they literally watched this dude collect a bunch of other people's EBT cards, drive to Sam's Club and Costco, swipe away, purchased in bulk, and then just immediately drove back to his store and put them up on the shelves.
3: Interesting. Wow.
5: So, yeah. Now, this Abdawada dude now faces up to 20 years in prison or a $100,000 fine if found guilty. Get rid of the fines. We are living in a day and age. We need to stop fining people for crimes. We need to start jailing people.
3: We need to find them. That's F-I-N-D, and mm-hmm. then put them in jail.
5: Well said, Steve. Yes. Because money doesn't work anymore. If we're trying to hold fraudsters accountable, fraudsters that are making potentially millions of dollars, they're not afraid of fines. That is a cost of doing business. If you want to start seeing high-level politicians, like, I don't know, the Biden crime family, James Comey, you know, name the Clintons, fines don't scare them. They have defrauded taxpayers in this country by so much money. They have used insider information to garner a mass amount of wealth. Fines for them are the cost of doing business. It doesn't phase them. If you want to scare them, if you want these fraudsters and these people in power, if you want to actually make sure that they follow the rules and that they're afraid of breaking the rules, jail time. That's what they're afraid of.
3: I would agree.
5: Hillary doesn't want to be behind bars. Abdawada out of Minnesota doesn't want to be behind bars.
3: Bill already knows how the feeling is since he's with Hillary. Hadn't thought of that, had you?
5: No, I had not. And only somebody married to Mrs. Steve could think of something like that.
3: No comment.
5: Uh-huh.
3: No comment.
5: Uh-huh.
3: But she's at work.
5: What are your thoughts on all this? We want to know. Leave us an open mic message on the KZRG app. Speaking of a lot of money being issued, News Talk KZRG, we are teaming up with a national sweepstakes. 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
2: Number three.
3: President Trump visiting China for high-stakes talks with Chinese President Winnie the Pooh, Xi Jinping, or just combine the two names, Pooh Ping, on the itinerary for discussion, Taiwan, trade, and U.S.-China relations. So, the usual suspect. You like that one, huh?
4: That's all right.
2: Number two.
3: Thanks, Teresa, for that one. A report came out saying the U.S. is quickly depleting our weapons stockpile as the not war in Iran continues to rage on. Secretary of War Pete Hegseth said that the report was foolishly overstated. He went on to say the U.S. is ensuring that we are keeping up with the preserve capabilities.
4: Number one.
3: Missouri's top court upholding the Show Me State's new congressional map, which gives Republicans a possible edge to pick up a Democrat-held seat in the Kansas City area.
0: Now, the KZRG question of the day, brought to you by A to Z Supply.
5: There is not a war going on in Iran, just a conflict. 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You can also leave us an open mic message like President Donald Trump did. Coming up, your chance to win a complimentary taco, free chips and salsa from the award-winning Ghetto Tacos. And I'll give you a hint on today's question. It's going to be a U.S. trivia question, U.S. history trivia, a little hint for you. Don't forget Chris Plant joining us at 9, Clay Travis and Buck Sexton at 11. 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
14: Here's your KZRG forecast. You want to leave the umbrella at home today, but grab the shades before stepping out, kicking off a beautiful Wednesday with bright sunshine, comfortable high 78, gentle 5 to 10 mile per hour breeze, sunny skies. Tomorrow we turn up the heat into the low 80s, gustier winds in the forecast, and Friday hot dry weather in the forecast with sunshine mid 80s. Weekend storm chances back on the increase on Saturday. This is Richard Webbing in the KZRG Storm Center.
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3: 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And what is today's big question? I understand it's something to do about U.S.
5: That's right. A little American history trivia for you this morning. Here it is. The Statue of Liberty. It was gifted to America by which country? It's kind of an easy one here for you. 417-782-1310. The Statue of Liberty was gifted to these here United States by another country. What is the name of that country? 417-782-1310. Steve, what are we giving away?
3: Complimentary taco plus chips and salsa from the award-winning Ghetto Tacos.
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11: France.
5: That's exactly right. The French, the Frogsters. Who do we have here?
11: This is Jeff.
5: Hey, Jeff, what's your favorite radio station?
11: KZRG, Jeff.
5: Oh, love to hear it, Jeff. Love to hear it. Don't go anywhere, my good man. We'll be with you in just a moment here, and you have just won a complimentary taco, free chips and salsa from the award-winning Ghetto Taco. Stay on the line for us here, Jeff. Yeah, France. The frog.
3: Oui, oui.
5: The frog says, oui, oui. Eiffel Tower. Baguette. Yeah, that's the French. Yeah.
3: Baguette, huh?
5: Okay. Yeah, they have baguette bread.
3: Wow.
5: You've never had a baguette?
3: I thought you just went to the store and bought something and they bag it. Thank you. I'm going to.
5: All right. By the way, don't forget News Talk KZRG, along with giving away Ghetto Tacos, complimentary tacos, that is, along with free chips and salsas. We are also teaming up with a national sweepstakes. We're giving away $5,000 cold hard cash. They're not rupees or ruples. They're not dinar. They're good old-fashioned American currency. All 5,000 of them.
3: They're not even francs?
5: They're not even francs. Are those a German? What is
3: that's
5: the French?
3: French.
5: I think francs are German, no?
3: I think they're French, I think.
5: I'm going to do a Googling on that. I thought they were German. Anyway, we're giving away money. American money. Good old Uncle Sam money. Go to news.kzrg.com. Click on the contesting page and go to the cold hard cash section and get all the details there. Steve, how's our weather today?
3: It's going to be nice. It's going to be sunny. We're expecting a high of 79 today. And then for tonight, down to 55 for the overnight low. Then tomorrow, it's going to be a little bit on the warmer side. The high of 81 with lots of sunshine. 85 on Friday. 86 on Saturday with a 30% chance of morning showers. And then breezy, 87 with lots of sunshine on Sunday. But then we've got another chance of some showers and thunderstorms on Monday night, and Tuesday.
5: Yeah. By the way, I looked it up. Both France and Germany now use the euro. So neither of them.
3: They used to use the France.
5: Maybe. Who knows? Hey, coming up, don't forget, coming up at 9 this morning is Chris Plant. He joins us every single weekday morning at 9, followed by Clay Travis and Buck Sexton at 11, Sean Hannity at 2, Mark Levin at 5, and The Vince Show coming to you live every single weeknight at 8 with Vince Colonnais, followed, of course, by Joe Pags at 11. 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
12: He got the red carpet treatment. I'm Dave Anthony, Fox News.
1: President Trump arrived in China a short time ago to a lot of fanfare as he came down Air Force One to start a trip that'll include talks with China's leader Xi Jinping. That's children chanting welcome, waving American and Chinese flags as the president walked by Fox's Aisha Hosni's in Beijing.
2: He wants trade to be the top agenda. He wants trade to be covered by the press. He wants that to be the focus of this trip with Xi. I'm sure Xi feels the exact same way. He doesn't want this to be about Iran, although Iran is going to come up. He said he's going to have a very long talk with Xi about Iran because Xi and China get a lot of their oil from Iran. The majority of oil that Iran exports goes directly to China. So the Strait of Hormuz reopening is very important for the Chinese.
1: The U.S. military blockade continues around Iran's ports, and the conflict has led to a spike in oil and gas prices. And we just got another inflation update, this one at the wholesale level.
13: 6%. The expectation was 4.9. They came in at 6%. We haven't seen that level of producer price headline inflation since December of 2022.
1: Fox Business Network, Cheryl Cassoni. Now, the president has suggested he'd be open to allowing Chinese car companies to come to the U.S., build factories, and manufacture vehicles here with American workers. But Republican Senator Bernie Moreno opposes that with legislation that has Democrat support to prevent it. He just told Fox.
15: So if they came into the U.S., they would wipe out our automakers, completely devastate our steel industry, our rubber industry, our electronics industry.
1: And Moreno claims Chinese cars would also be rolling surveillance machines. One of the passengers on that cruise ship with the hantavirus outbreak that killed three is critically ill in a French hospital, now said to be breathing through an artificial lung. 18 Americans taken off the ship remain in quarantine in Nebraska and Georgia. 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
3: 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KZRG heading for a high of 79. Your complete forecast with KZRG meteorologist Richard Llewelling. Following sports, that'll be at 8:08. Sun is beginning to shine with a mixture of some clouds. 64 in Neosho, 63 in Pittsburgh, 64 in Galena, 64 in Joplin. 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Another win for Missouri Republicans.
16: The state's top court again upheld that new Missouri First map, the redrawing of the congressional districts that looks to give Republicans another U.S. House seat. Lawsuits from Democrats and others say the map was gerrymandered and violated the state's constitution, but Governor Mike Kehoe and other top Republicans say this will ensure Missouri values are represented fairly and accurately at every level of government when you see it take effect in August. I'm Ty Albright, News.KZRG.
5: The FDA director has resigned, and that is welcome news to Missouri U.S. Senator Josh Hawley, who says Dr. Marty McCary was destructive to the pro-life movement. Hawley says McCary slow-walked a review of the abortion drug mifepristone. Hawley then said that he thinks this is a chance for the Food and Drug Administration to reset.
3: U.S. Department of Homeland Security Secretary Mark Wayne Mullins wants more funding for the Kansas City area ahead of the FIFA 2026 World Cup. Kansas City has already secured nearly $80 million from the feds to meet security needs. But a Kansas City TV station cites Mullins' comments at a Saturday press conference in which he suggests the funding level could have been higher if not for the Democrat-led shutdown that ended recently.
17: Right here in Kansas City, you're going to host six games. That's equivalent to six Super Bowls in 38 days. It put our mission in jeopardy.
3: Mullins is also asking Missouri and other states with host cities to deploy National Guard troops to help with security at World Cup matches. If you see news, text us at 417-782-1310. Sunshine and clouds mixed. It's 64. It's now going on 805. 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
5: 83 dogs from an unlicensed dog breeding facility in Newton County. And now, a man from Granby faces numerous charges after those dogs were rescued. 49-year-old Devin Harris is accused of being responsible for the death of five dogs at Great Danes of the Ozarks. Police say the entire area was difficult to walk through due to the amount of feces laying around.
3: With the 2026 legislative session ending this week, Missouri Governor Mike Kehoe reviewing bills and deciding which ones he'll make become law. One of them involves the Missouri State High School Activities Association, also known as MSHA. The bill started as the broad look at how MSHA operates, but it was scaled back significantly. Governor Kehoe telling reporters,
0: "We've had Missourians from one end of the state to the other, including many, many, many elected officials who have said MSHA is a publicly funded institution. They say they're not, but they are. We believe this bill gives a little bit more accountability and still allows us to have a great system here in Missouri."
3: Now with sports, here's Joe Morgan on News Talk, KZRG.
6: The Whip City Cardinals are officially on fire. They extended their massive win streak to 13 games yesterday with a gritty 1-0 shutout on the road against Joplin. And this was a classic pitcher's duel. Webb's Mason Young was untouchable, tossing a complete game 5-hitter. He outlasted Joplin's Brecken Green, who was equally dominant with 8 strikeouts. The difference maker, Brandon Strickland, who smoked an RBI double to the center field wall in the fourth. The Cardinals now set at an impressive 25-4 overall. Turning to the pros, the White Sox escaped a late-inning scare against the Royals after blowing a 3-run lead. Pinch hitter Derek Hill played the hero, launching a solo homer in the 8th to secure a 6-5 win for Chicago. These two are right back at it for Game 2 tonight. First pitch from Guaranteed Rate Field is set for 6:40. And in the Bay Area, the Cardinals handled business with a 6-4 victory over the Athletics. Top prospect J.J. Weatherholt continues to shine, blasting a 2-run homer while Jose Furman added a 2-run double of his own. St. Louis looks to keep that momentum rolling in Game 2 tonight. Catch that one starting at 8:40 on AM 1230 The Talker. 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
7: Here's your KZRG forecast. Grab your sunglasses. Bright sunny day here with comfortable highs in the upper 70s and a 5 to 10 mile per hour breeze. We stay sunny and heat up into the mid 80s through Friday. Chance of storms over the weekend. This is Richard Wedding in the KZRG Storm Center.
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5: There's still a few clouds floating around with the sun peeking through. It's going to be mostly sunny today with the high of 79. Mostly clear tonight, down to 55 for the low. Mostly sunny tomorrow, up to 81. 69 for the low, with mostly cloudy tomorrow night. Mostly sunny again on Friday with a high of 85. On Saturday, we've got a slight chance of showers and thunderstorms in the morning time. Mostly sunny with a high near 86. It's going to be breezy and sunny on Sunday with a high of 87. That according to KZRG meteorologist Richard Llewelling.
6: Well, cyber criminals have been discovered using a zero-day security exploit that Google believes was developed with the assistance of AI.
5: Really?
6: Go ahead and gasp. Cue the gasp and the pearl clutching, because everyone definitely knows what that means.
5: Means they've been watching soap operas like The Young and the Restless, because they've got a story just like that on running right now.
6: Yeah, yeah. Listen, I didn't know what the heck this means. All right. Nobody knows what this means, but here's the deal. Computer nerds told us we need to be worried about this, and so we're telling you about it. And the computer nerds of the world told News.KZRG that this is significant because it is an evolution of cyber threats, apparently. You know, so hackers are using AI to develop zero-day security exploits. That's a big deal, apparently.
5: Big deal, because yeah. It can attack and it can do whatever it wants to do.
6: It does something.
5: Because it'll start inventing its own self to do more.
6: Yeah, now, News Talk KZRG, we talked to an egghead, and we asked them what all this computer stuff means, and the basic definition they were able to give us, they said that a zero-day exploit is among the most dangerous type of security vulnerabilities because they are known to security companies but lack available fixes or patches. So they don't have a way of fixing it, I guess. So that's as bare bones, as layman terms as we were able to get. That sentence came out of a 45-minute conversation. That's how complex and nerdy all of this computer stuff is. But here's the real problem. Basically, here's what you need to know. Hackers are using AI to figure out ways to hack into your bank account to steal your money. That's literally the name of the game. It is as simple as that. They are finding more creative ways with the help of AI to get your money in their pockets.
5: You mean they're not worried about your recipes that you have on your computer files?
6: No. I mean, there are hackers that will use AI to basically hold your computer hostage.
5: True, for money.
6: for money. And what they'll do is they'll put a virus on it, which pretty much shuts your home laptop down, and only they can control it. And they said, if you ever want your computer back, if all the photos you have stored on it, all of the recipes that your grandparents passed down to you all those many moons ago that you digitized on your computer, all of your tax documents that you have saved on your computer, you won't get any of that back unless you pay us $5,000 or whatever it is. So there are those types of hackers.

0: But really, the name of the game is just siphoning money from your bank account directly. That's what this is. So listen, now that we live in this world, KZRG News Time 8:15, digital money, in my mind, is becoming more and more risky.
1: Hackers
0: are finding more and more ways with the help of AI to get into your digital wallet, which is in the form of your U.S. bank account or Chase or Wells Fargo, whatever you use. They're figuring out ways to do this, which is why I know there's a huge movement right now to pull money out of the bank and go and buy gold bars. I don't necessarily advocate for that personally. I'm doing what I think is smart. I'm pulling all my money out, all my digital assets. I'm liquidating them and I'm putting them all.
1: You lost them all.
0: I got them all back, Steve, and I'm liquidating them. I'm putting them all into scratchers and Pokemon cards. That's the only safe way to live in the world 2026.
1: You actually finally got some money gained up so you get it out?
0: No, I just pawned it on someone else. That's what the stock market is, Steve. You do poorly, you pawn the stock on someone else. Welcome to America, pal.
1: Sure.
0: Get your head out of the sand there, guy. No, but this is the thing. This is the brave new world we live in. Now, I know, like, here's the deal. And here's the other thing, too, about all this that's so frustrating to me about these hackers finding using AI to find ways to steal your money is we in the Midwest, we know this more than anyone. We are staring down the barrel constantly of data center after data center after data center popping up in our communities.
1: True.
0: And there's all the concerns about the energy requirements that these data centers use, the water requirements, the land requirements, noise issues that people have complained about, all these things. And every time a data center pops up, I look at it with my two eye drums and ear balls. And I say to myself, this is the data center that hackers are probably going to use to get into my bank account. It's probably this building that all of their little AI ones and zeros go through so they can find a way to exploit my system, my money. It's very frustrating.
1: I thought they were trying to mine Bitcoin.
0: Some of them mine Bitcoin. Some of the data centers are the home for AI. That's the AI brain, right?
1: Oh, okay. It's the nebulous. True. That's very true.
0: It's the nebulous, right? If that's the word. That's a word. That's for sure. So it's a real shame that this is happening. And my question, of course, is with all these data centers popping up, is it worth it? Is having AI that can make a goofy video of Cousin Eddie from Christmas Vacation doing a goofy dance to a goofy song, is that worth the risk of hackers using the very same technology to get into your bank account? I would argue no.
1: I would agree.
0: It's simply not worth it. Now, of course, you're thinking to yourself, well, it's too late. The cat's out of the bag. So we got to go full steam ahead or China will win. Right.
1: Well, we're going to find out because Trump's over there right now.
0: Well, that and also I would argue that argument only kind of works to begin with. And here's why. Yes, the genie is out of the bottle, but that doesn't mean it has to be Wild West. There is a middle ground. For instance, when we developed the nuclear bomb at the end of World War II, the genie was out of the bottle. We couldn't put that nuclear weapon back away. That's true. Had to go full steam ahead. But we also didn't allow any Tom, Dick, and Harry with a couple of computer nerds, a couple of scientists and a few million bucks to just start making nukes. And that's kind of what it is right now with AI. Anyone with a few nerds in their back pocket and a few million dollars is developing this AI. It's the Wild West. We didn't do that with nukes. We said, yes, it's full steam ahead. We have to beat Russia. We have to beat China. But we did it in highly controlled environments. Why can't we do that with AI? Because right now, pretty much anyone with a few million dollars is making an AI, letting it loose on the world as if they're dropping a nuclear bomb, and hackers are getting their hands on it. Bad actors on planet Earth are getting their hands on this technology and using it to hurt everyday American citizens, just the way it would be if we just let any company develop nukes to their heart's desire and sell them to anyone who can pay $11.99 a month for a subscription. We don't allow that with nuclear technology that we couldn't put back in the genie bottle. Why can't we take that same logic and apply it to AI?
1: I have a question. Why can't they use that same...
0: Mr. Scott in the back there. Yes, you, young man.
1: Why don't they take that AI and get zero-day security exploits, security fixes on zero-day?
0: Well, I'm glad you asked. AI. Ironically enough, the AI that's being used for this was designed to find areas that hackers could exploit. so that way the companies can develop a way of
1: fixing
0: the issue. The problem is the hackers used it to find areas where hackers could exploit. And then they went,
1: so the genie's out of the bottle.
0: Oh, so here I could exploit it. Yeah. So the argument that I'm making is, yes, we can't just stop making AI because China might win or Russia might win or whatever, but we can regulate it a little bit better than just having a Wild West. Somebody makes a model and then some hacker in Bangladesh pays $11.99 a month for a subscription and then uses it to hack into people in Missouri's bank accounts.
1: Or in Iran.
0: Or wherever. It doesn't matter. Yeah. We can have some form of regulation in the same model that we develop nukes and we don't just let anybody get their hands on it. We're developing this AI, but we shouldn't just let anybody get their hands on it, even if it makes goofy videos of cats doing backflips and playing guitar.
1: That lasts 15 seconds for TikTok.
0: Uh-huh. Right. So what are your thoughts on all this? Leave us an open mic message. Text us at 417-782-1310. I really think with this big AI question of, well, how do we go back and how do we do this? And really, it is analogous to the nuclear bomb, in my opinion. If we regulate it in a similar way that we did that, I think that we could see some strides with keeping us safe. And also, potentially, not losing every job on planet Earth.
1: That's true.
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3: Number three.
1: President Trump is visiting China for high-stakes talks with Chinese President Xi Jinping. On the itinerary for discussion, Taiwan, trade, and U.S.-China relations, so the usual suspects. News Talk KZRG will have details as they develop.
3: Number two.
1: A report coming out saying that the U.S. is quickly depleting our weapons stockpile as the not war in Iran continues to rage on. Secretary of War Pete Hegseth said the report was foolishly overstated. He went on to say that the U.S. is ensuring that we are keeping up with preserve capabilities.
3: Number one.
1: Missouri's top court upholding the Show Me State's new congressional map, which gives Republicans a possible edge to pick up a Democrat-held seat in the Kansas City area.
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0: What are your thoughts on the financial cost of the not war in Iran? We want to know. Some reports put it at $20 billion, $30 billion, $50 billion U.S. dollars spent, your dollars spent in Iran. What are your thoughts on that financial burden? President Donald Trump himself left us an open mic message about it. Take a listen to this.
4: You know, Ted, we're going to have Steve Alberto personally fund all of the war. It's never going to be funded by Americans, except for Steve Alberto. He's the only one who can afford to pay it, frankly.
0: Oh, look at that. I guess, Steve, the president of the United States said you're going to pay for it. Well, who are we to question the president of the United States?
1: Well, I'm broke because I'm still waiting for you to buy me a McRib when it comes out.
0: Yeah, Steve is $20 billion and one McRib short from flipping the bill for the war in Iran. So close. KZRG News Time 622. Coming up, look at technology with Kim Commando. That's in less than 5 minutes. Good morning.
5: Here's your KZRG forecast. You want to leave the umbrella at home today, but grab the shades before stepping out, kicking off a beautiful Wednesday with bright sunshine, comfortable high 78, gentle 5 to 10 mile per hour breeze. Sunny skies tomorrow, we turn up the heat into the low 80s. Gustier winds in the forecast, and Friday, hot, dry weather in the forecast with sunshine mid 80s. Weekend storm chances back on the increase on Saturday. This is Richard DeWetting in the KZRG Storm Center.
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8: 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It looks like the MBA finally flunked out. 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
1: We still have a few clouds floating by, mixed in with a lot of sunshine. It's going to be turning all sunny later today with a high of 79. Mostly clear tonight, down to 55. Tomorrow, mostly sunny, 81. Friday, mostly sunny, 85. Saturday, a 30% chance of showers and thunder boomers in the morning. Mostly
0: thunder
1: sunny.
0: What?
1: With boomers.
0: Oh, my.
1: You know, like my generation, boomers.
0: Is that when all the boomer generation, they wake up in the middle of the night and go, and they start roaring like dinosaurs?
1: Probably. Anyway, the high on Saturday, 86, breezy and mostly sunny on Sunday with a high of 87. That, according to KZRG meteorologist Richard Llewellyn.
0: Mm-hmm. Hey, don't forget News Talk KZRG. We are partnering with a national sweepstakes, $5,000 in cold hard cash. 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Go to cold hard cash. Click on that bad boy and sign up to win. You have until the 19th. To do so. So time's a ticking. Hey, coming up in less than 2 minutes, an update on Donald Trump's international travels to China, where he's speaking with Winnie the Pooh. My notes were wrong here. Xi Jinping.
1: And what do you do if you combine both names?
0: What
1: do you get if you combine both names?
0: If I combine Xi Jinping with Winnie the Pooh?
1: Yeah.
0: What do I get?
1: Pooh-ping.
0: Boo.
1: That's according to Sarisa on our KZRG Facebook live stream.
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0: Matthew Perry, death sentencing.
1: Trump, Beijing arrival.
0: Strait of Hormuz traffic.
1: 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KZRG heading for a high of 79. Your complete forecast with KZRG meteorologist Richard Llewellyn. Following sports, that'll be at 8:38. There is some sunshine with some clouds still in the area. 64 in Neosho, 64 in Pittsburgh, 64 in Diamond, 64 in Joplin. 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
0: The fourth of five people charged in connection with actor Matthew Perry's death is being sentenced today in Los Angeles.
11: Eric Fleming, a licensed drug addiction counselor, delivered the doses of ketamine that killed Matthew Perry 2.5 years ago. Fleming had hooked Perry up with a dealer known as the Ketamine Queen, Jasmine Sangha. She was sentenced last month to 15 years in prison. Fleming confessed, gave up Sangha, and pleaded guilty to one count of distribution of ketamine resulting in death before arrests were even announced. Sangha's source for the doses, a San Diego doctor who ran a ketamine clinic, was sentenced to 8 months home confinement. A Los Angeles doctor accused of providing Perry with off-the-books injections got 2 years probation. Perry's personal assistant, who bought and injected Perry with the illegal doses, is being sentenced next month. Chris Foster, Fox News.
1: President Trump has arrived in China for a summit with President Xi Jinping.
12: A military band and honor guard welcomed President Trump to Beijing as he exited Air Force One. Plus some 300 Chinese youngsters with chants of warm welcome. It's already nighttime in Beijing. When dawn rises, the two leaders will get down to business discussing trade, Iran, and U.S. arms sales to Taiwan. President Trump wants China to buy more American soybeans, beef, and aircraft, but he's played down talk of him asking President Xi Jinping for help dealing with Iran. Jonathan Savage, Fox News.
0: The Strait of Hormuz remaining closed to most ships. This as the U.S. blockade on Iranian ports is still in place. President Donald Trump claims he doesn't need China's help to reach a peace deal with Iran. Lucas Tomlinson with more.
13: Well, U.S. blockade remains in effect exactly 1 month today. In fact, shipping data shows Chinese-owned oil tankers passing through the Strait of Hormuz overnight with Iran's permission. President Trump posting about the war, quote, Iran had 159 ships in their navy. Every single ship is now resting at the bottom of the sea. They have no navy. Their air force is gone. All technology is gone. Their, quote, leaders are no longer with us, and the country is an economic disaster. Only losers, ingrates, and fools are able to make us case against America. Now, General Kane admitted to Congress yesterday Iran still has a lot of those small boats posing a challenge in opening up the strait.
1: It is sunny. It is 64. It is now 8:33. 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
0: Vision Carthage kicking off its annual Carthage in Bloom Awards. Details with the very sensitive Steve Smith.
14: This beautification initiative recognizes the most beautiful yards and landscaping within the city limits of Carthage. Up to two winners will be recognized from each of Carthage's five wards. In addition to residential landscaping, the community is invited to nominate local businesses as well as nonprofits. Nominations are open now through June 8th. More inside the KZRG app. Steve Smith, News Talk KZRG.
1: He allegedly ran his wife over with his truck. An arrest warrant has been issued for a man from Miami, Oklahoma. Investigators accused 56-year-old Terry Grant of second-degree manslaughter in the death of Cassandra Grant. Now, Terry has denied the claims, but witnesses and evidence at the scene say otherwise. The investigation goes on. If you see news, text us at 417-782-1310. Sunshine with some clouds, 64. 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
0: Serious injuries for a man from Joplin after his westbound 2006 Honda Shadow motorcycle traveled off the right side of McClelland Boulevard just west of Joplin and then ultimately overturned. This happened a little after 5 Monday night. The 62-year-old driver was ejected from the bike. The man was transported to a Joplin hospital for treatment. The highway patrol says he was not wearing a helmet.
1: Madonna reveals the film companion to her brand new album that will premiere in New York.
15: Madonna is heading back to the Tribeca Film Festival in New York City to present the world premiere of Confessions 2, a film companion to her new album of the same name, out July 3rd. The film is built around the first 6 tracks of the record, a follow-up to her critically acclaimed 2005 dance album Confessions on a Dance Floor. Confessions 2, the film, will premiere June 5th. The project is described as 6 interconnected music-driven sequences that create an immersive cinematic experience, a film that gives physicality to the music. Michelle Foligno, Fox News.
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16: The Whip City Cardinals are officially on fire. They extended their massive win streak to 13 games yesterday with a gritty 1-0 shutout on the road against Joplin. This was a classic pitcher's duel. Webb's Mason Young was untouchable, tossing a complete game 5-hitter. He outlasted Joplin's Brecken Green, who was equally dominant with 8 strikeouts. The difference maker, Brandon Strickland, who smoked an RBI double to the center field wall in the 4th. The Cardinals now set at an impressive 25-4 overall. Turning to the pros, the White Sox escaped a late inning scare against the Royals after blowing a 3-run lead. Pinch hitter Derek Hill played the hero, launching a solo homer in the 8th to secure a 6-5 win for Chicago. These two are right back at it for Game 2 tonight. First pitch from Guaranteed Rate Field is set for 6:40. And in the Bay Area, the Cardinals handled business with a 6-4 victory over the Athletics. Top prospect J.J. Weatherholt continues to shine, blasting a 2-run homer while Jose Furman added a 2-run double of his own. St. Louis looks to keep that momentum rolling in Game 2 tonight. Catch that one starting at 8:40 on AM 1230 The Talker. 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
5: Here's your KZRG forecast. You want to leave the umbrella at home today, but grab the shades before stepping out, kicking off a beautiful Wednesday with bright sunshine, comfortable high 78, gentle 5 to 10 mile per hour breeze. Sunny skies tomorrow. We turn up the heat into the low 80s. Gustier winds in the forecast, and Friday, hot, dry weather in the forecast with sunshine mid 80s. Weekend storm chances back on the increase on Saturday. This is Richard Wedding in the KZRG Storm Center.
1: 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It's 64 in Neosho, 64 in Pittsburgh, 64 in Carl Junction, 64 in Joplin. 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
4: 8:42 is the KZRG news time, which means in less than 20 minutes, Chris Plant will be joining us at 9. Clay Travis and Buck Sexton are shortly to follow at 11. Sean Hannity at 2. Mark Levin at 5. And The Vince Show, coming to you live every single weeknight at 8, starting at 8.
5: Really? Borkes. Since he's at 8 and he starts at 8? Wow.
4: I know.
5: That really adds up.
4: You know, it's crazy. Sometimes the world just works in perfect harmony like that.
5: Wow. It's so amazing. Mm-hmm. You are who?
4: Who am I?
5: Yeah.
4: I'm Steve's best friend and plus one to the family game night that him and his family are hosting tomorrow. That's right. That is who I am. And who are you, sir?
5: I'm Steve Scott, not Ted's best friend, who's not inviting you over to family game night.
4: So basically you're a heartbreaker because you are breaking my heart. That's who you are, Steve.
5: Well, don't go breaking your heart.
4: Don't go breaking my heart.
5: I wouldn't if I tried.
4: All right. If we continue, we're going to be breaking people's eardrums. How's the weather?
5: We've already done that, I think. Becoming completely sunny today with a high of 78. We still have a few clouds floating by in the air. 78, 79 degrees for the high again. Mostly clear tonight, down to 55. Tomorrow, 81 with mostly sunny. It's going to be mostly sunny on Friday with a high of 85. Saturday, we've got a chance of morning showers and thunderstorms. Mostly sunny with a high of 86. Then breezy. Sunny, 87 for the high on Sunday. That, according to KZRG meteorologist Richard Llewellyn.
4: Mm-hmm. Yes, indeed. By the way, don't forget, News Talk KZRG, we're teaming up with the National Sweepstakes for $5,000 cash. 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Go to Cold Hard Cash and sign up for your chance to win $5,000. That's right. You have until the 19th. Of this month. So 6 more days to sign up. So there you have it. All right. A man from Cherokee County now being charged with attempted murder.
5: Murder?
4: Murder.
5: I never heard of mortar being a crime.
4: Murder?
5: That's something you put in between bricks is mortar.
4: Murder? I hardly know her. But
5: That's enough.
4: You walked right into my trap, Steve. No, he is being charged with, attempted murder. Cherokee County Sheriff's deputies responded to an armed domestic disturbance call outside of Weir, Kansas last Friday, where they found 56-year-old Boyce Earl Nevels Jr. He was arrested and is now being charged with domestic violence, attempted murder, aggravated assault, criminal threat. And on top of that, being a felon in possession of a firearm. So I'll let you fill in the blanks as to what happened that fateful evening. Thank God it's attempted murder.
5: Yes.
4: And not arrested for murder.
5: Yeah.
4: Because that would be a much different story. Big shout out to the sheriffs of the world. Big shout out to the police of the world, helping keep the streets and people's homes safe and secure. Details at news.kzrg.com. KZRG News Time 8:45. Another unfortunate, not attempted murder case, but murder case. A 17-year-old from Pittsburgh, Kansas, is going to be tried as an adult in said murder case. Marcus Maddox is being accused of fatally shooting 18-year-old Adam Basuri II in Schlangler Park back in January of this year. This is not good.
5: No, I remember that story when we had it on in January.
4: That's exactly right. We broke the story here when it happened. We're giving you an update now. He's being charged as an adult. Maddox is being charged with first-degree murder, 5 counts of aggravated endangering a child, and criminal use of a weapon. Again, this is why we cannot just run around with our flags that says defund the police, because it is the police that get these guys off the streets. Now, obviously, in both cases, presumed innocence, innocent until proven guilty in this country, a rule that is very, very important. But regardless, somebody murdered that 18-year-old.
5: Yeah.
4: Police believe it's likely this guy. We're going to find out as the courts go through. Thank God the police were there to get this supposed suspect off the streets.
5: That's true.
4: Especially if he's convicted and it is revealed that he did, in fact, do it. That's what the police are for. Maybe we shouldn't go around defunding them.
5: I would agree.
4: Yeah. And the reason I bring this up is not to hash up old dirt or whatever, but because the midterms are coming up. And the Democrats right now, and this is true, are trying to figure out what their big marching orders are going to be. They don't really know yet.
5: Why don't we ask Kamala? I bet she'd know. She'd give us a word salad.
4: Well, Kamala, could you give us the root cause of the Democrats hemorrhaging voters in recent years? Oh, yeah, sure, Ted. I'll get right on that. It'll take me 18 years to figure that out. But
5: I only have 107 days.
4: Oh, poor me. I only have 107 days at $1.5 billion. What am I going to do? Girl, if I had 107 days and $1.5 billion, let me tell you, I would not be losing races. I'd be killing it.
5: That's true.
4: Yeah. But in any case, no, seriously, the Democrats right now, they're trying to figure out what their big marching orders are going to be. Are they going to dust off the defund the police playbook? Maybe. Maybe they're going to be taking that playbook and they're going to be slightly altering it. We're seeing evidence of that. Instead of just the police in general, they're using the same calls to action, but with ICE.
5: Yes.
4: But with border control. Or is that going to continue for the midterms? Are they going to shift it to mall security guards? Who knows? Maybe the big drum they're going to beat is economics.
5: Mall security guards? I hadn't heard that one.
4: Listen, it is about time that we in this country take a good hard look at the tyranny of the mall security guard. If a Florida man wants to walk into a mall with no shirt and wearing alligators for shoes, not alligator skin shoes, I mean having a live alligator biting down on his foot, that is his right as an American to do so in the mall. I am tired of these security guards at the mall and their tyrannical rule, telling me that it's inappropriate for me to wear a pink crop top at the Joplin Mall, telling me that I'm scaring the children when I'm running around and screaming in people's faces randomly. We need to defund mall security guards today. It is anti-American. It is anti-democratic. And I'm getting so sick and tired of anyone that disagrees with that.
5: I'm just waiting to see how far you're going to go with this rant.
4: Steve,
5: go for it.
4: If you want to wait and see how long I can talk for, you're going to be waiting and seeing for a very long time.
5: I've got the big three ready whenever you stop.
4: And listen, if you want to give me a blank check to just go off, boy, everyone in the four states is going to have to be flipping that bill.
5: Go off. Go ahead. Go off. I dare you.
4: No, that's like dropping a nuke on live radio.
5: Okay.
4: That would be a mess. All right, so we have that. Democrats, they're trying to figure out what their marching orders are going to be. Once we figure it out, probably before they do, we'll let you know here on News Talk KZRG. The last thing here for you that you need to know about, Vision Carthage. They're kicking off their annual Carthage and Bloom Awards, which is a local initiative to recognize the most beautiful yards and landscaping within the Carthage city limits. So it's for not just homes, people that have beautiful yards at their home, but in addition to that, it's also for businesses and nonprofits. If they have a brick and mortar store, for instance, and it's a beautiful front lawn, they can enter to win. So that's pretty cool. Now, these awards are right now, the nominations for these lawns are up, are open. So you can go in and nominate your neighbor or your business or your friend's business or whatever. And ultimately, the winners will be announced at their soiree, at their evening soiree, which is happening in mid-June, which is pretty cool. Late June. It's happening on June 27th. And so, yeah, all the details on Vision Carthage's beautification initiative and awards for that beautification can be found at newstalkkzrg.com. KZRG News Time 850.
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6: Number three.
5: President Trump visiting China for high-stakes talks with Chinese President Winnie the Pooh, Xi Jinping. On the itinerary for discussion, Taiwan, trade, and U.S.-China relations. So, the usual suspects.
6: Number two.
5: A report came out saying that the U.S. is quickly developing our weapons stockpile as the not war in Iran continues to rage on. Secretary of War Pete Hegseth said that the report was foolishly overstated. He went on to say that the U.S. is ensuring that we are keeping up with preserved capabilities.
6: Number one.
5: Missouri's top court upholding the Show Me State's new congressional map, which gives Republicans a possible edge to pick up a democratically held seat in the Kansas City area.
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4: What are your thoughts on the financial cost of the not war happening in Iran? We want to know your thinking. Some reports say we've spent $20 billion so far. Some reports say we spent $40 billion so far. What are your thoughts on the financial cost of this not war in Iran? Coming up, Chris Plant in less than 10 minutes. He'll be here at 9, followed by Clay Travis and Buck Sexton at 11, Sean Hannity at 2, Mark Levin at 5. 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
7: Here's your KZRG forecast. You want to leave the umbrella at home today, but grab the shades before stepping out, kicking off a beautiful Wednesday with bright sunshine, comfortable high 78, gentle 5 to 10 mile per hour breeze. Sunny skies tomorrow. We turn up the heat into the low 80s. Gustier winds in the forecast, and Friday, hot, dry weather in the forecast with sunshine mid 80s. Weekend storm chances back on the increase on Saturday. This is Richard DeWetting in the KZRG Storm Center.
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4: Let the record show, Steve Scott is, in fact, doing the Trump dance in the studio right now.
5: So is Ted.
4: It's Trump dance time. Join us with the Trump dance this morning. Unless you're driving, then don't
5: keep
4: do that.
5: Keep the hands on the wheel.
4: Yeah, keep and do the Trump dance with your hands on the wheel. Wait, no, then you would just veer off the side of the road.
5: You'd be veering off the side
4: of
5: the road.
4: No dancing in the car, unless you're the passenger, in which case...
5: Or you're sitting in a parking lot, not moving.
4: Yeah, in which case, get down and dirty.
5: All right, it's going to be sunny today. We're expecting high of 79. Tonight, mostly clear down to 55. 81 with mostly sunny tomorrow. Friday, mostly sunny, 85 for the high. We do have a slight chance of showers and thunderstorms on Saturday morning. Mostly sunny with the high near 86. Sunday, going to be nice, breezy, 87. Then a chance of showers and thunderstorms developing on Monday, Monday night, Tuesday. And it's too early to tell for sure, but there's a possibility that it could be strong to severe. We're going to keep an eye on it, and we'll keep you up to date as soon as we have that information available.
4: Yeah, that's exactly right. Our question of the day today is, what are your thoughts on the financial cost, the dollar amount cost for the not war happening in Iran? We have some reports saying that it has cost the United States taxpayer, so you, it has cost you anywhere between $20 billion. Some reports say $29 billion. Some of them say $45 billion. Even if we're being really conservative and going on the low end, let's say this cost us $20 billion. What are your thoughts on that amount coming from the administration that said that their whole goal is to cut costs, to have the deficit, and to get rid of the debt? That was the campaign promise.
5: Maybe Trump should ask as one of the negotiation tactics for the just to stop the war in Iran or not war in Iran, for Iran to pay reparations.
4: Maybe he can do, his art of the deal that he had done with the war in Ukraine. War in Ukraine is still going on, but he was able to get our European allies to start flipping the bill instead of us doing it.
5: That would be good.
4: Maybe we can get some of our Middle East allies to start flipping the bill, which we don't. Admittedly, we don't have a lot of them. I think Israel's kind of really the only one.
5: Well, no, UAE.
4: Oman. Qatar. Yeah, no, you're right. The Saudis, they're loose allies with us right now.
5: Yeah.
4: Let's see some art of the deal on that front, because this whole $20 billion of you and I's dollars going for what? Peace in the Middle East? I'm sorry, I don't care. I don't. If the Middle East can't be peaceful on their own, then they don't get it.
5: But we got to stop them from getting nuclear bombs.
4: Yeah, allegedly. Allegedly. What are your thoughts? Leave us an open mic message or text us at 417-782-1310. Chris Plant coming up next on News Talk KZRG.
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19: Another spike in inflation. I'm Dave Anthony, Fox News, driven by the spike up in oil and at the gas pump in the Iran conflict. Fox's Ginny Cassola has the numbers.
20: Prices paid at the wholesale level before they reached consumers jumped in April. The producer price index rose 1.4% for the month, up 1% for core PPI, excluding food and energy. For the year ending in April, the PPI rose 6%.
19: That's the most annual wholesale inflation since 2022. Yesterday, we also had a report of consumer prices rising more than expected in the annual inflation rate. Oil prices aren't moving much today as President Trump arrives in China for talks with the Iran conflict hanging overhead. That was the big welcome the president got. Descending Air Force One steps onto a red carpet.
21: He was greeted by the vice president of China and 300 Chinese kids waving the China and U.S. flags.
19: That's Fox's Aisha Hosni in Beijing. Ahead of the talks tomorrow between the president and China's leader Xi Jinping.
21: He says trade is the top priority for this state visit, not Iran. Although Iran will come up, he plans to have a long talk with Xi about it. But he says that he does not need China's help when it comes to Iran.
19: 18 Americans remain in quarantine after being taken off the cruise ship hit with a hantavirus outbreak that killed three passengers. Only one of the 18 has tested positive, Stephen Kornfeld. He talked to CNN from the biocontainment unit he's in Nebraska, saying he's fine now, but
22: a number of us on board came down with felt like a flu-like illness or the ship's flu. I had 3 days of night sweats, a lot of chills, some mild respiratory, and a lot of fatigue.
19: None of the 16 in Nebraska have symptoms now. One of the two in Atlanta had mild ones. A woman who got sick on the way home to France is critically ill, breathing through an artificial lung. 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
5: Heading for high today at 79, I'm Steve Scott. Here's what's trending on News Talk, KZRG. Another win for Missouri Republicans.
23: The state's top court again upheld that new Missouri First map, the redrawing of the congressional districts that looks to give Republicans another U.S. House seat. Lawsuits from Democrats and others say the map was gerrymandered and violated the state's constitution, but Governor Mike Kehoe and other top Republicans say this will ensure Missouri values are represented fairly and accurately at every level of government when you see it take effect in August. I'm Ty Albright, News.KZRG.
5: Sheriff's deputies responding to an armed domestic disturbance call outside of Weir, Kansas last Friday. 56-year-old boy Cyril Nevels Jr. charged with domestic violence, attempted murder, aggravated assault, and criminal threat. He's also charged with being a felon in possession of a firearm. U.S. Department of Homeland Security Secretary Markway Mullins wants more funding for the Kansas City area ahead of the FIFA 2026 World Cup. But a Kansas City TV station cites Mullins' comments at a Saturday press conference in which he suggests the funding level could have been higher if not for the Democrat-led shutdown that ended recently.
24: Right here in Kansas City, you're going to host six games. That's equivalent to six Super Bowls in 38 days. It put our mission in jeopardy.
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1: Here's your KCRG forecast. Grab your sunglasses. Bright sunny day here with comfortable highs in the upper 70s and a 5 to 10 mile per hour breeze. We stay sunny and heat up into the mid 80s through Friday. Chance of storms over the weekend. This is Richard Wedding in the KCRG Storm Center.
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0: That was kind of weird, wasn't it? And Chris Van Hollen with the FBI director, Kash Patel, who is an Indian American, and Chris Van Hollen is a white racist. He's such a racist. And all the media people, they're racist too. Yeah, but this slanderous piece written about Kash Patel, which has been debunked and dismissed, and Chris Van Hollen doesn't care. So Kash Patel was sitting there, and he was trying to be tolerant, but he had had enough after a while, and it sounded a little bit like this. Here's soundbite number 6. Democrat Senator Chris Van Hollen, who loves Kilmore Abrego Garcia, attacking the FBI director because he's a partisan, you know, communist.
1: Multiple reports, including reporting by The Atlantic, have alleged episodes of excessive drinking,
0: The Atlantic,
1: unexplained absences, and behavior that concerned current and former FBI and DOJ officials.
0: Uh-huh.
1: You have publicly denied those allegations and filed a defamation lawsuit. So today, as you testify before Congress, is it your testimony that those allegations are categorically false?
2: Unequivocally categorically false.
0: Unequivocally. And you know that, but Chris Van Hollen isn't interested in getting the truth out or honesty, or he's interested in being a slanderous Soviet Pol Pot-loving commie. Amazing stuff.
3: You're a prostitute.
0: Clearly and obviously. And it's being covered all over the world, even Al Jazeera today. FBI Director Kash Patel fires back at drinking allegations. Al Jazeera, they drink less there on the peninsula, you know. So we got that. But Chris Van Hollen, he tees it up because he knows this is his line of attack.
1: So there have been no occasions when your security detail had difficulty waking or locating you, is that right?
2: Nope, it's a total farce. I don't even know where you get this stuff, but it doesn't make it credible because you say so.
0: The Atlantic.
1: I'm not saying it, Director Patel. It's been written and documented.
2: You are literally saying it.
1: No, I'm saying that these are reports.
0: You just said it.
2: No. Unlike your baseless reports,
1: Director,
2: the only person that was slinging margaritas in El Salvador on the taxpayer dollar with a convicted gangbanging rapist was you.
1: You know the fact,
2: only person that ran up a $7,000 bar tab in Washington, D.C. at the lobby bar was you.
0: Oh, how much was that bar tab? Thousands of dollars at bar tab. This guy, did he have a lot of Russian hookers? Because you know how the Democrats are with their Russian hookers. That goes back to John F. Kennedy, you know, fiddle and faddle in the swimming pool in the White House. That's where the White House briefing room is now. The news media. Here's The Atlantic wrote that slanderous piece about him. That's what the crook who loves human traffickers and wife beaters, that's Chris Van Hollen, loves the baby mama beaten illegal alien gang members because, and here's the Atlantic. They decided to weigh in after Chris Van Hollen came running to their lion defense. Kash Patel's performative deflections. This is the word of the week, performative, because they're at a congressional hearing today. The FBI director seemed unafraid of any repercussions and more interested in scoring partisan points that go viral. Now, that's actually the opposite. And David A. Graham, who lies for a living at The Atlantic, is a Democrat bootlick, a fluffer, if you will. And no, it's actually Chris Van Hollen who's hurling these slurs that he's hoping will go viral. And of course, they did. The news media is mostly in his pants. Well, in his camp. But it's more fun if you say in his pants because the Democrats. So during a Senate subcommittee hearing, Democrats tried, really, Chris Van Hollen, a variety of avenues to pin down FBI Director Kash Patel on reports about the Bureau publicizing a left-wing Atlantic piece. Law enforcement about his personal conduct. And it was a simple question from Senator Chris Van Hollen at the end that produced the most telling response. No, that's a lie. The Atlantic is they lied about Kash Patel. They lied about all this stuff. Chris Van Hollen.
1: This
2: the only individual in this room that has been drinking on taxpayer dime during
1: the
2: day
1: polygraphing
2: is you.
1: Director Patel, come on. These are serious allegations that were made against you. They're allegations that you filed.
2: You drinking margaritas with a gangbanger
1: actually,
2: is true and on
1: it
2: video.
1: Just goes to show you
2: running a $7,000 bar tab at the lobby bar has been filed by your own office.
1: This goes to show.
2: Drink during the day. That's
1: Chairman,
2: you.
1: Mr.
2: This
1: Chairman,
2: is the ultimate example of hypocrisy.
1: Mr. Chairman,
2: I will not be tarnished by baseless allegations
1: let me
2: and fraudulent statements from the media.
0: Oh, this is going well. I think that's Chris Van Hollen, and they're just he's just a tabloid slanderer. You can't sue him because he was in a hearing. But if he goes on television and says the same thing, I think Cash Patel should sue him for $160 million. And the $7,000 bar tab for Chris Van Hollen, again, what do you have, like Tren de Aragua over to the bar? And that's okay. When you're a Democrat, you know that the Washington Post is not looking into that because it's good to be a Democrat.
1: This suggests to me allegations are true.
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20: Here's your KCRG forecast. You want to leave the umbrella at home today, but grab the shades before stepping out, kicking off a beautiful Wednesday with bright sunshine, comfortable high 78, gentle 5 to 10 mile per hour breeze. Sunny skies tomorrow. We turn up the heat into the low 80s. Gustier winds in the forecast, and Friday, hot, dry weather in the forecast with sunshine mid 80s. Weekend storm chances back on the increase on Saturday. This is Richard DeWetting in the KCRG Storm Center.
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0: All right. Yeah, the back and forth. Democrat Senator Chris Van Hollen loves Trende Aragua. He loves gang members that beat their pregnant baby mamas. And they're human traffickers, and the Democrats love them. And the back and forth continued with the FBI Director Kash Patel yesterday. Oh, yeah, will you take a test? There's a test to see if you're an alcoholic. And Kash Patel said, yeah, you're an alcoholic. You take the test.
1: Are you willing to take the test? It's called the audit test that members of our active duty military and others take determine whether they have a drinking problem.
0: Take the monkey
2: pox. I'll take any test you're willing to take.
1: I will take it, Director Patel. I'll take it. You ready to take it?
2: Let's go.
1: Yes or no?
2: Let's go. Side by side.
0: How many times does he have to say it? Side by side. We'll go in and we'll take it together. This is our Congress, the highest levels of the United States government. An Atlantic article. By the way, the FBI director has not only denied what the Atlantic typed about him, he's sued them for $250 million. The FBI director, Kash Patel, has sued the Atlantic magazine for $250 million over the article. I noticed that Chris Trende Aragua Van Hollen didn't mention the $250 million lawsuit against the magazine for publishing these slanderous smears and lies. But Chris Van Hollen doesn't care because he's a Democrat. And when he's done with this, he's going to get back to helping out Iran in any way that he can, as all the Democrats are doing. And again, going back and forth with an FBI friend of mine who said, hey, let's not forget the Democrats undermining the Iran war, the United States undermining the United States, the Iran war, backing up the Ayatollahs in Iran. Are they any different from Tokyo Rose, from Axis Sally during World War II? The Axis Sally, of course, the Nazi propagandist lady, Tokyo Rose, the Japanese propagandist lady, the Democrat Party, Barack Obama, they're in the Tokyo Rose camp. I think there is no doubt about that. And of course, they were thrown into prison forever at the end of World War II. Then, Hanoi Jane, of course, supporting the North Vietnamese and the Viet Cong and the Soviet communists during the Vietnam War. Her father was ashamed of her and embarrassed, humiliated by her. And then Ted Turner married her because, you know, she was exercising a lot. I think it was because she was exercising a lot. One of America's leading capitalists at that time, I'll use a euphemism and say dating one of America's leading communists.
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24: We're going to have a meeting with President Xi. 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
25: News. I'm CJ Papa. President Trump in China for his two-day state visit. More than a dozen business leaders are part of the U.S. delegation.
26: The president hopes to announce a deal with Boeing at the end of this. Also, he will push China to buy more soybeans. So one of the goals for China is to get the tariffs reduced. They want to make their goods cheaper to export into the U.S.
25: Fox Business's Edward Lawrence at the White House. Another key reading on inflation release showing a spike.
27: Prices paid at the wholesale level before they reach consumers jumped in April. The producer price index rose 1.4% for the month, up 1% for core PPI, excluding food and energy.
25: Fox's Gina Gasola, 18 people still in quarantine, two facilities in Georgia and Nebraska, a group exposed to the hantavirus on that ill-fitted cruise ship. At least three passengers have died. 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
28: Nice and sunny today. Relatively clear skies later on. We have a high of 78, overnight lows of 55. Mostly clear tonight. I'm Ted Bohorquez. Here's what's trending on News Talk KZRG. A huge victory for voters. Missouri Supreme Court has once again upheld the new congressional map that aims to give Republicans another U.S. House seat. Missouri Governor Mike Kehoe says the Missouri First map ensures Missouri values are represented fairly and accurately at every level of state government. Meanwhile, a local teen being charged as an adult, Marcus Maddox of Pittsburgh, Kansas, may be only 17 years old, but the Crawford County prosecutor says he will be tried as an adult in a murder case. Maddox is accused of shooting and killing Adam Basari II back in January of this year at a Pittsburgh park. Basari would have been graduating from Girard High School this weekend. Vulnerable to fraud. An audit of Stott City found that the town of less than 200 people has some issues in its accounting, but no wrongdoing or misuse of funds were found by Missouri State Auditor Scott Fitzpatrick's office. He says city officials need to implement some better policies to protect taxpayer dollars. Quick update for you. The skull found by teens on Sunday near Girard Lake will be taken to an American Indian tribe for burial, if the appropriate tribe can be found. Details inside the KZRG app. Next news in less than 30 minutes on News Talk KZRG.
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20: Here's your KZRG forecast. You want to leave the umbrella at home today, but grab the shades before stepping out, kicking off a beautiful Wednesday with bright sunshine, comfortable high 78, gentle 5 to 10 mile per hour breeze, sunny skies. Tomorrow we turn up the heat into the low 80s, gustier winds in the forecast, and Friday hot, dry weather in the forecast with sunshine mid 80s, weekend storm chances back on the increase on Saturday.
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0: the Democrats, they're the Socialist Workers Party of Germany. I mean of America. We're the Democratic Socialists of America. Yeah. But they've got a lot of not very bright people that went to all the right schools. KTLA in Los Angeles, California, big TV station there. They got a newsroom and all that stuff. They've got a reporter named Annie Rose Ramos. And she's trying to interview Los Angeles candidate, Xavier Becerra. Xavier Becerra. And this is kind of a great moment because Xavier Becerra, he's running for governor now, California, former member of the House of Representatives, Democrat cabinet official, considered to be the biggest liar in the whole cabinet when he was in the cabinet. And now he's running for governor because Democrats lie and fail up. They lie and fail upward. That's their thing. But listen to this as the Annie Rose Ramos is trying to interview Xavier Becerra, Democrat running for governor, California, former House member, former Democrat cabinet member. And here he is explaining to the reporter what she can ask about. And really, it's just a profile. You're just going to make me look good. You're going to ask me things that make me look strong and powerful and potent. And you probably want to date me like I'm Eric Swalwell and you're a Chinese secret agent. So it went like this.
1: By the way, this is a profile piece. This is not a gotcha piece, right?
2: I think these questions are fair. It's in order to learn about you as a candidate.
1: So long as it's about the profile.
2: I don't know how you define profile, but I'd like to begin the interview.
1: The way I describe profile is... You talk about all the things that I've done, things I want to do, and along with some tough questions, but not only tough questions.
0: Yeah, so he's telling her how the interview is going to go, because this is what the fascists do in a totalitarian regime, authoritarian regimes. The government officials tell the fake newsman. I got to say, I give her credit. Annie Rose Ramos explained she gave the perfect answer. Well, I've got questions here, and she's got a notepad in front of her with questions. And she prepared maybe with producers beforehand for the interview. And he's telling her what you're going to talk about and how the interview is going to go. And it's going to be about how great I am. And none of these gotcha questions, none of these harmless. Not like I'm Republican. You're not going to do that. And she said, well, I've got, and she gave, I thought, a very good answer. Annie Rose Ramos did. Then I didn't watch that to see whether she beat him up in the interview. But when you're a Democrat, this is what you expect. You show up at the Los Angeles station. He's running in California. And you tell the reporter how the interview is going to go and what it's going to be about. And you ask questions. It's a profile, right? It's not some hard-hitting piece with gotcha questions or anything like that. No. Absolutely not.
2: These questions are fair. It's in order to learn about you as a candidate.
0: I thought that Annie Rose Ramos was doing just fine. And I give her credit. But the Democrats, they behave as fascists behave because they've grown accustomed to being spoiled brats with the news media, giving them tongue baths all over the place and getting in the hot tub with the blue oil, so the Democrats can, wait around together with each other. Isn't that amazing? But that's typical Democrat stuff that they'll tell the reporter how the interview is going to go and what they're going to cooperate in and all that good stuff. So listen, let's go to the next soundbite number 11, because here is Los Angeles again, mayoral candidate. There is a candidate running for mayor there whose name is Nithya, Nithya. That's what galaxy is she from? Nithya Raman on a podcast. And listen, a lot of Angelinos, because if you're from Los Angeles, you're an Angelino. And if there's more than one, then you're Angelinos, right? Angelinos. Nithya Raman, a lot of people live here don't like the way that things are going. And maybe the Democrats aren't moving fast enough to wreck everything. Don't we need more drug addicted, mentally ill, homeless gang members all over the sidewalks of New York?
3: For a lot of Angelenos, it feels like we are moving in the wrong direction rather than in the right direction. If you feel like the country is moving in the wrong direction, and if you feel like establishment Democratic politics,
0: not the city, the
3: is
0: not feeling the country.
3: That urgency to solve those issues or to prevent them from happening, people lose faith in government, and we need to offer it an honest response. Otherwise, people will turn to fascism, to mini Trump, which is who I think Spencer Pratt really represents.
0: Yes, Spencer Pratt, who isn't really a Republican, but he's not, his head is not wedged completely and utterly into his dark and remote location, as is the case with every Democrat in America. And notice how Nithya Raman changed it. Angelenos, that's people of Los Angeles, she immediately says, oh, well, nationwide, Trump, fascism, mini Trump. He's a mini Trump. And it's, so they're running against Trump. They're mentally ill. Everybody's a fascist. And this was hours after the Democrats gathered in Brooklyn, New York, mobs of Democrats dressed like Middle Eastern terrorists, violently attacking a Jewish synagogue and a Jewish school where the children were fleeing, and they're terrorizing them like the Nazis that they are. So when you're concerned, and there's a sword fight, Errol Flynn was out there. And they're fighting, they're attacking the Jews. You guys, you know, the turn toward fascism, you've already made the turn, okay? You guys attack every synagogue, every Jewish school, every Jew on a college campus. You want Israel to be wiped out from the river to the sea, just like Hamas does and Iran does. I don't think you guys are in a position to call anybody fascist, you goose-stepping, kinky freak shows. Honestly. And this is what they do. They attack the synagogues. They attack the Jewish schools. They attack. I don't know if you guys know what the word fascist means. I'm pretty sure you don't. But I know if you're looking for the rise of fascism in America, you should probably smell yourselves. Because you guys are supporting jihadis who lie on their visa applications to come into the United States, and aren't you a gang of? Yes, you are. Yes, you are. Listen, it is mailbag. So everybody's a fascist, and then hey, cut to the same people violently attacking the synagogue yesterday, while they're what? Who are the defenders of the faith? And I got to tell you, you people, absolutely ridiculous. I'm embarrassed for all of you. Since you can't be embarrassed for yourselves. Today is mailbag day. Today is mailbag day on the Chris Plant Show. Hump day in the Clinton household in New York or whichever multi-million dollar mansion they're in now. Hump day, that means Hillary has to get out of the house, go find her best girl to hang out with because, you know, Bill Clinton, then maybe the Energizer, whoever comes over to test his heart, which isn't going very well. But there we have it. The mailbag. Let's go to the mailbag. And Kevin put together the mailbag questions today. Kevin Tober did. And question number one, Phil asks, hi, Chris. You often talk about the big board, hard breaks, running out the clock. Chris, can you tell us more about the behind-the-scenes things that make the show run like a well-lubricated machine? Kind of like a Swiss watch that's been run over by a bulldozer. That's the thing here. What's the role of all the staff? All the staff. I've heard the names, Michael, Jasmine, Kevin, etc. Well, Phil, there is an NPR show, National Panhandler Radio, and they're on for the same amount of time that we're on every day. And they have a staff of 33. Is that Some Things Considered? I think it's called Some Things Considered. They have a staff of 33 people. And I can tell you, Phil, that this show is driven by me and by Michael Piercy, who's sitting across from me in the studio right now. We trade text messages. We have a text thread between me and Michael. We have another text thread, me, Michael, Randy, and Kevin, right? And that's it. And Kevin doesn't work here full-time, and Randy doesn't work here at all. Randy runs the Chris Plant store, and he's been running the Laura Ingraham store and for a long time the Tucker Carlson store and all the stores for like that. And Randy's a great friend, and we go out and drink beers and things. In fact, I'll probably ping him this afternoon since it's National Cocktail Day. It's National Cocktail Day today, and might have to call him on that. But we have today on phones, we have Maria Leaf. Maria Leaf is one of our news reporters here at the radio station, the mothership radio station, WMAL in Washington, D.C. And she's not assigned to our show full time. In fact, only Michael Piercy and I are assigned to the show full time. Nobody else is assigned to the show full time. There are no teams of producers. Michael Piercy is the producer of the show and the executive producer of the show because we had to get him a promotion, you know. He's the executive producer and I'm the host of the show. And then we have every day of the week, we have somebody on phones usually, and very often it's Jasmine. And Jasmine is wonderful and we love Jasmine but she's not a full-time staffer, even at the radio station, right? Even at the radio station, much less on this show. So this ain't NPR. And Kevin Tober does some work at the radio station, right? But Kevin is a friend of the show, and he's a great guy and a great American, and he's doing all kinds of wonderful things in his life and his career. And he helps us with the show, and he posts our social media things. In fact, what did Kevin post today? He posted something this morning that he put out there, and we were amused. We enjoyed it because Kevin was listening to the open of the show, and he pulled a quote from me. Kevin Tober did, the Chris Plant logo and a picture of me and a quote. When they aren't carjacking you and robbing 7-Elevens, Democrats are stealing congressional seats. And Kevin posted that quote from me from hour one of the show today. And Kevin does a great deal of that. And Kevin is wonderful, and he's very generous and charitable because, you know, I don't think we pay him. I know the show doesn't pay him anything. And Kevin helps. But really, Michael, I got to say, Phil, Michael and I put on the show. And now you say the big board. The big board is kind of funny, is really just a little, what is this computer screen? 17 inches or something. And I have the call screening program on this computer screen, but it's a normal desktop computer screen. In the old studio, we had a big screen on the wall that had the call screening program on it. And it has the names of the people calling in, their locations, where they're calling from, and one line of what they want to say, like Patel should sue Chris Van Hollen for defamation, like that. But really, Phil, there are very few of us. It's me and Michael, and I think Michael's lazy, and Michael thinks I'm lazy. So we put the show together, and we come in and we meet a little bit before the show, but mostly we're texting back and forth and sharing links to stories and to sound bites and things like that. The big board is the call screening program. The hard breaks, there are moments. We love our sponsors. And when it's time to go to our commercial break, sometimes you absolutely have to start like at 29 minutes and 50 seconds after, and you absolutely must go then. And we can't. If I keep talking, they just cut me off. I'm just cut off, and it goes like that. So that's the hard break. That's what a hard break is. And running out the clock is I'm supposed to stop talking at 29 minutes and 50 seconds after, and I sometimes run over the end because it turns out I'm talkative. I'm talkative, but not a big staff. And Michael, Jasmine, honestly, today, Maria Leaf. We have Jeff, who's an engineer at the radio station, and sometimes he's answering the phones because we don't have a full-time staff because nobody cares. Nobody cares. And, you know, it's tough. It's a tough world out there in the radio world. And that's something. Yes, sir. Thank you, Phil. I you know, I could go on and on about that forever, but then I'd start asking for more staff, which I'll never get. I'll never get here anyway. So we have that. And then 2A to Protect USA, Second Amendment to Protect the USA, asks, Chris, We are about the same age, and music you play on your show rekindles some great memories associated with great times. I just bought Chicago Transit Authority, CTA classic album, their first album for the third time. He bought it. Yeah, all my albums disappeared on me, too. I was wondering if you recall it. Your thoughts? Oh, of course, I recall, yeah, growing up in Chicago and CTA. Yeah, their first album. Great. And Chicago, I was commenting on Chicago. I was listening to him in the car yesterday or the day before with my best girl. And I said to my best girl, I said, you know, bands are better when they have a brass section, when they have a horn section. And Chicago, of course, had a horn section. And I think that's really cool. I think it's really great. Yeah, I love Chicago, the band Chicago, the singer, just they're one of the great voices. Men used to have great singing voices back then. Now it's different. It's different, I've got to say. So we got that. But yeah, certainly great stuff. And I had the album. All my DVDs, or what are they, CDs, have vanished into ether. And then the Apple iTunes made half my music disappear somehow. That's rather frustrating. Might have to buy everything all over again. I don't like that. I have at least two more mailbag questions coming up. You have Chicago there, don't you? Got a little Chicago. See, and I really do think that a brass section, a horn section for a band, an Earth, Wind, and Fire, Chicago. A bunch of bands had horn sections back then. Big band sound. Great stuff. And I think we play some Chicago in our mix, don't we? A great band, great singers, and come on, a brass section, a horn section in your rock band. How cool is that? And they said, yeah, well, we've got a horn section. We don't care if you do or not. As I was walking down the street one day. Great stuff.
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19: Here's your KCRG forecast. You want to leave the umbrella at home today, but grab the shades before stepping out, kicking off a beautiful Wednesday with bright sunshine, comfortable high 78, gentle 5 to 10 mile per hour breeze. Sunny skies tomorrow. We turn up the heat into the low 80s. Gustier winds in the forecast, and Friday, hot, dry weather in the forecast with sunshine mid 80s. Weekend storm chances back on the increase on Saturday. This is Richard DeWetting in the KCRG Storm Center.
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0: See, Chicago. Oh, when I'm with you. One of the great voices in all of rock and roll, and the horn section, just great, great stuff. Let's get back to the mailbag. Blaze, with the Blaze question. If courts are going to be reshaped so certain issues come out the right way politically, then what's the point of pretending courts are independent? I agree with you completely, Blaze. And I've always said I expect judges to rule based on the law and the Constitution. Democrat judges and justices all rule on behalf of the Democrat Party, which has to do with how corrupt they are and what thieves they are, you know, when they're not carjacking you and robbing a 7-Eleven. They're stealing congressional seats. And there it is. So I don't want the courts reshaped to come out with conservative verdicts. I want the courts to respect the law and the Constitution. The Democrat Party, they put judges in that will always decide with the party. And Blaze says, shouldn't journalists be asking politicians whether this turns the judiciary into just another political arm? Well, yes, the most corrupt institution in America, Blaze, is the media. And they're in the hot tub with the Democrats. And yeah, I want the courts to be straight. This came up on our text thread yesterday with Randy and Kevin and Michael, as a matter of fact, because the Democrats, their judges are always doing outrageous things on behalf of the party. And I just want, you know, a judge, Justice Roberts and everybody else to rule in favor of the law and the Constitution. And Rock Chick 111. That's coming up.
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22: It's close to midnight where President Trump is. I'm Dave Anthony, Fox News. He arrived in China a few hours ago. to that military band fanfare and a red carpet.
1: When dawn rises, the two leaders will get down to business discussing trade, Iran, and U.S. arms sales to Taiwan. President Trump wants China to buy more American soybeans, beef, and aircraft, but he's played down talk of him asking President Xi Jinping for help dealing with Iran.
22: That's Fox's Jonathan Savage. China wants the conflict to end. It buys most of Iran's oil.
2: While the U.S. blockade remains in effect exactly 1 month today, in fact, shipping data shows Chinese-owned oil tankers passing through the Strait of Hormuz overnight with Iran's permission. Now, General Kane admitted to Congress yesterday Iran still has a lot of those small boats posing a challenge in opening up the strait.
22: That's Fox's Lucas Tomlinson in Dubai. Because oil and gas prices have surged, wholesale inflation spiked last month more than expected to a 6% annual inflation rate, the most since 2022. A COVID whistleblower is testifying at a Senate hearing now, pointing a finger at the doctor and COVID advisor, Anthony Fauci, who became famous and to his critics infamous for his handling of the pandemic.
3: Dr. Fauci's role in the cover-up was intentional.
22: James Erdman III is a CIA employee, and the cover-up, he alleges, was of the theory that COVID came from a Chinese lab leak. And Erdman alleges when analysts concluded in 2023 the virus did come from that lab breach.
3: CIA managers retaliated against them for their refusal to agree with management's middle-of-the-night anonymous rewrite of the analysis, which changed the assessment to a non-call judgment.
22: No Senate Democrats showed up to hear his testimony at this hearing. Breaking news out of South Carolina. The state Supreme Court has just overturned Alec Murdoch's murder convictions and the killings of his wife and son in 2021 and thrown out his life sentence, ruling unanimously a court clerk influenced jurors to find Murdoch guilty. She later pleaded guilty to lying. 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
23: Nice and sunny today. Relatively clear skies later on. We have a high of 78, overnight lows of 55. Mostly clear tonight. I'm Ted Bohorquez. Here's what's trending on News Talk KZRG. The U.S. Department of Homeland Security Secretary Mark Wayne Mullen wants more funding for the Kansas City area ahead of the FIFA 2026 World Cup. Now, the Kansas City area has already secured nearly $80 million from the feds for security needs. But Mullen said that number could have been higher had it not been for the Democrat-led government shutdown that recently ended.
24: Right here in Kansas City, you're going to host six games. That's equivalent to six Super Bowls in 38 days. It put our mission in jeopardy.
23: A man from Cherokee County charged with attempted murder. The sheriff's deputies responded to an armed domestic disturbance call outside of Weir, Kansas, late last week, where 56-year-old Boyce Earl Nevels Jr. was arrested and charged with domestic violence, attempted murder, aggravated assault, and criminal threat. Details at news.kzrg.com. Serious injuries for a 62-year-old man from Joplin after his motorcycle traveled off the right side of McClellan Boulevard just west of Joplin and overturned. He was transported to a Joplin hospital for treatment. Highway Patrol says he was not wearing a helmet. Next news in less than 30 minutes. Breaking news as it happens at News Talk KZRG.
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19: Here's your KCRG forecast. Grab your sunglasses. Bright sunny day here with comfortable highs in the upper 70s and a 5 to 10 mile per hour breeze. We stay sunny and heat up into the mid 80s through Friday. Chance of storms over the weekend. This is Richard DeWetting in the KCRG Storm Center.
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10: Tomorrow, President Trump will arrive in China for a high-stakes summit meeting with President Xi Jinping. Yeah, Trump is there to negotiate big trade deals with China, but I'm a little worried because he thinks Mandarin is the guy who carries around Baby Yoda. So it's going to be tough.
0: Ah, it's the old late-night TV comedians. The Republican presidents are dumb, and Joe Biden is smart. Isn't that amazing? It's good to be a Democrat. Ilhan Omar is smart. AOC is smart in the media universe. It's amazing. Yes, sir. All Democrats are smarties. And I have two more mailbag questions that I would like to address here. But since this came up on the fly, the Newsweek magazine headline, this is a lot of fun. AOC, Alexandria Ocasio-Cortez, a.k.a. Sandy Cortez at her tree-lined high school. AOC surges to lead in 2028 primary. She's the president. She's the Democrats' committee. They're picked for president. And Fang Fang might be the vice president. AOC surges to lead in 2028 primary for first time most accurate pollster. They have one pollster that's the most accurate pollster. Isn't that amazing? A Newsweek magazine, Andrew Stanton, a Democrat, typing on behalf of the party. Representative Alexandria Ocasio-Cortez surged to first place in the latest 2028 Democratic presidential primary poll. Sure, by Atlas Intel, the first to show the New York progressive leading her potential rivals. I think that's great. Democrat Party should run Fang Fang and AOC and maybe Xi Jinping. Just amazing stuff. The 2028 presidential field is coming into view with candidates potentially announcing their campaigns as early as 2027 after the midterms. On the Democratic side, prospective candidates are already testing their messages and heating their, it's amazing. It's just the primary states, they're all flying there to build up their name recognition and make inroads with voters. They should steal things from other people and then give it to the people they want to vote for them, you know, at gunpoint, as usual. The new poll suggests Alexandria Ocasio-Cortez has sizable support among Democrat voters, though other polls have not so far shown her with a lead. Just amazing stuff. So AOC is the leading Democrat, according to this pollster, at least, at this moment in history. Aren't they amazing? Yes, they are. Mm-mm-mm. Yes, sir. All right, now let's get back to the, and I'll try to be rapid. Rock Chick 111. That reminds me. Is that Rock Chick the third? As I. But Ilhan Omar thinks that it's 111 because she thought it was World War 11. Remember, she was reading her idiot teleprompter. It's teleprompters for idiots. Isn't that amazing? And hey, this is, it's a World War 11 out there.
11: World War 11.
0: There you go. She should be catapulted into the ocean, deported and catapulted into the ocean. But isn't that amazing? Rock Chick 111 asked, "Hi, Chris. If you were a superhero, who would you be?" Now, I think the perfect arrogant answer would be what? What would it be, Michael? I'd be me. I'd be me. What do you mean? But you're not a superhero. I know, but there aren't superheroes aren't actually real. I'm real. The thing. If you're a superhero, Michael Piercy and I talked about this morning because it's a fun question from Rock Chick 111. If you're a superhero, would you be? And, Spider-Man is fun and cool. You swing around and the thing shoots out of your wrist and swing from building to building, and that's fun. And you're wearing your underwears, and you're flying from building to building in New York and in Washington, not as many tall buildings to fly from with your spider web thing. But fun. Spider-Man is fun. But I got to say, being a traditionalist and kind of ordinary next-door neighbor kind of guy, I settled on Superman because... you still get to fly around in your underpants, but you're Superman. You get-

0: 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Oh, yes.
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0: Here we are, live in the bottom of the ninth. No balls. Two strikes to count. Everyone's looking at the chief carpetologist to come through again. Here's the pitch. Swinging a long one. Home run, Tyler's Carpet.
1: Hey, everyone. It's Ron, the chief carpetologist here at Tyler's Carpet in Neosho. Is your flooring down to its last strike? 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
3: Here's your KCRG forecast. Going to hold on to beautiful weather here this afternoon with sunshine in the forecast at 79, 54 tonight. Partly cloudy tomorrow, high tomorrow 81. There could be a shower or storm tomorrow evening, but I think the better chances are going to be off to our north and east. Sunshine on tap for Friday with Friday's high 86 and a pop-up storm on Saturday 84. Sunday, partly cloudy, pop-up shower, high 84. I'm Richard Wedding in the KCRG Storm Center.
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5: Womp, womp, womp, womp, womp.
6: Yes, sir. Now, the Democrat Party, very, very unwell. Violent. Criminally insane. An amazing story. My best girl pointed this out to me yesterday, actually. Out of the state of Washington. Delta Camshaft is a corporation. They make camshafts, you know, for engines. Delta Camshaft in Tacoma, Washington is the largest custom camshaft regrinding company in America, is moving out of Tacoma, Washington after 48 years in the state, 48 years in Washington. The owner, John Bodwell, told me, I've decided I can no longer compete with the political doom that's come through town. The building is currently actively on the market as I set my sights on Mesa, Arizona. Listen to this. Crime, graffiti, taxes, fees going up. Got me on the run. Well over 1 million camshafts to hand pack into boxes for the move, then unload at the new facility, and four machines that weigh around 7 tons each. The move alone will cost well over $100,000. Sadly, worth every penny. Because the Democrats give you crime. Nothing says ghetto like graffiti all over the place, right? That's one of their things, too. Oh, graffiti, they're so open-minded. And the crime and the fees and the taxes. So this company owner is fleeing the state of Washington and going to Arizona to get away from the lunatics. The lunatics. Do you see, it's hard to get to Kwame, to the mayor of New York. To Mom Donnie, he was dancing around on a rooftop like it was the Breakfast Club or something, talking about how he has reduced the budget deficit in New York City to nothing. And it's, of course, a giant lie because he's a lying Sacagawea. But when he posted this video of him dancing on a rooftop like a schoolgirl, of course, Bernie Sanders jumped in to defend him. Uh-oh, I've run out the clock. See what happened there? I did just like the mailbag question. I'm going to blame Michael for this one. I blame him. He's going to take the fall. Well, thank you for being with us today on this hump day, on this mailbag day. The mayor of New York says he reduced the budget deficit to nothing. It's a lie, and he's not following through on any of his. And he got a $4 billion bailout.
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8: A countdown in China. I'm Lisa Brady, Fox News. After President Trump's arrival in Beijing earlier today, U.S. time, for a two-day summit with President Xi.
9: On the table, everything from tariffs to artificial intelligence, chip production, Taiwan, beef and soybean exports. And there is a large delegation of tech and business CEOs arriving here to Beijing as well.
8: Fox's Aisha Hosni. President Trump has also said he expects to have a long conversation about Iran, but that he doesn't need Xi's intervention. The conflict-driven surge in oil prices taking a toll on inflation in the U.S., with wholesale prices rising more than 1% in April and 6% from a year earlier. A CIA whistleblower claims a cover-up on the origins of COVID.
10: The CIA was considering calling this a lab leak, August 12th of 2021. And then that changed on August 17th of 2021.
8: James Erdman III telling a Senate panel the analysis was changed to a neutral theory during a middle-of-the-night rewrite, influenced, he says, by then-top official Dr. Anthony Fauci, Ohio Republican Senator Bernie Moreno.
11: Ultimately, where this all has to land is there has to be explicit accountability for individuals who profited off of the misinformation.
8: None of the committee's Democrats are at the hearing. A written statement from the CIA says today's hearing amounts to dishonest political theater, noting that the agency ultimately did assess that COVID-19 likely originated from a lab leak. Prosecutors in South Carolina just confirming they will retry former attorney Alec Murdoch for the murders of his wife and son. After the state Supreme Court today overturned those convictions and life sentence over conduct by the court clerk influencing the jury and the amount of evidence of financial crimes allowed into the murder trial. Murdoch is serving a separate 40-year sentence for financial crimes. 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
4: We're heading for a high of 79. I'm Steve Scott. Here's what's trending on News Talk KZRG. The crackdown continues on illegal gambling machines in Missouri.
12: Attorney General Catherine Hanaway told reporters Tuesday that the end of Missouri's illegal gaming industry hiding behind a so-called gray market is over. That statement arrived after her office and law enforcement conducted a sting across Boone, Dallas, Jefferson, and Miller counties. Hanaway says law enforcement seized 35 slot machines and nearly $60,000 in illegal money. Marshall Griffin, Missouri Net.
4: West Central Missouri Congressman Mark Alford says he believes the conflict in Iran needs to be over, but he also says we cannot afford to leave the job undone. Alford insists the United States must get the nuclear material that Iran has enriched at more than 60%.
13: If we leave Iran without getting that, that's just going to leave open the possibility that they will end up creating a nuclear bomb that not could just hit Israel, and eventually an intercontinental ballistic missile that could eventually hit New York or Washington, D.C.
4: Another win for Missouri Republicans.
14: The state's top court again upheld that new Missouri First map, the redrawing of the congressional districts that looks to give Republicans another U.S. House seat. Lawsuits from Democrats and others say the map was gerrymandered and violated the state's constitution, but Governor Mike Kehoe and other top Republicans say this will ensure Missouri values are represented fairly and accurately at every level of government. I'm Ty Albright, News Talk KZRG.
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3: Here's your KCRG forecast. We're going to hold on to sunshine here this afternoon at 79, 54 tonight with a clear sky, partly cloudy tomorrow with a high 81, 86 on Friday to wrap up the week with sunshine in the forecast. Now, Richard Wedding and the KCRG Storm Center.
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0: the population of the world now, 8 billion. I think if we end up continuing on these trend lines, the global population may well have already peaked. It's going to start to decline, and China is going to be a foremost proponent of that decline of overall population.
1: One thing on the demographic side, Clay, that is a bit unsettling for us is that when you have a country that has a large male population without female pairing because of China's monstrous one-child policy, when you think about this, I mean, for what is it, about 30, 40 years,
0: yes,
1: they had a one-child policy, hundreds of millions of births prevented through either restriction or abortion in China. Hundreds of millions of people. And of course, what that also meant, because the one child, people, a lot of them chose, has to be a male. I need an heir to keep the family name going and to, for economic reasons, and, you know, all these different things. So you have a bulge of unmarried Chinese men in their, you know, 20s, 30s, 40s now. And what are they going to do? And this is a big problem. Now, historically, when societies have a huge surplus of unmarried men, I'm just going to say bad things happen, including wars. So that's something that I think is very concerning for us on the demographic side of things. And even with a massive drop in population, Clay, there's still over a billion people. So it's there. You know, it's one of these things on the China-Taiwan issue, depending on which expert I talk to, I will get, and I've talked to a lot of them, right? And depending on who even the government you talk to over there, it's all going to be fine. Status quo will continue. People need to calm down. Don't worry, Taiwan and Japan and America together will defend themselves aptly if China does invade. There's no issue. Or Taiwan's totally screwed. It'll take a few days. China will take it. And that's the, I mean, the range of quote unquote obvious outcome here
0: from experts,
1: quotation marks, is that's what's really concerning, is that I'm telling you, depending on who you talk to, China could invade and kick their asses in a few days. China would get wiped out in the strait. It's a total mess and a disaster for, I mean, you know. And they're all so certain of their answers. And that's why I sit here and say, if everyone is certain and they all disagree with each other, it means no one is certain. And that's where we are as Trump is sitting down with Xi Jinping to work out deals that will have implications for us here at home for sure, but also for the whole world, quite honestly. It's a big situation. It's big stuff, big stakes going on over there. And like I said, we'll cover that more here. And also our friend Steve Yates, maybe he can do part of the interview, Clay, with us in Mandarin. Just to show off a little bit, you know, I got to tell you, seeing that guy walk around Taiwan and just whip out perfect Chinese everywhere, because, you know, Yates is like a big white dude. You know what I'm saying? Yes. You know, you wouldn't expect it. It was it's pretty cool. So
0: I would think for him, eavesdropping would be incredibly valuable, because nobody is expecting that he's having any idea what they're saying. And he's got it mastered.
1: I will tell you that I went into a place and I was getting, they do a lot of reflexology there. And as I was getting reflexology, one of the women said that my feet are weird. And it was very sad for me. He told me this because they didn't think that I would be able to understand, which of course I couldn't, but he could. So I have weird feet, according to the ladies in Taiwan. All right. We're all creatures of habit with one thing or another. 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
14: Here's your KZRG forecast. Going to hold on to beautiful weather here this afternoon with sunshine in the forecast at 79, 54 tonight. Partly cloudy tomorrow, high tomorrow 81. There could be a shower or storm tomorrow evening, but I think the better chances are going to be off to our north and east. Sunshine on tap for Friday with Friday's high 86 and a pop-up storm on Saturday, 84. Sunday, partly cloudy, pop-up shower, high 84. I'm Richard Wedding in the KZRG Storm Center.
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1: Welcome back into Clay and Buck. I just want to note that while Trump is in China right now, he's on the ground in Beijing. Meetings will be happening imminently. He does have an economic wind at his back, despite the stalemate. Well, it certainly is a negotiating stalemate in Iran with the Strait of Hormuz. The economy is still humming along. And here's Trump talking about, yes, we just had 1 month of high inflation, but he says inflation overall is good and the stock market is absolutely cooking. Play 10.
15: Mr. President, you promised
10: bring inflation down is now at its highest level in 3 years. Are your policies not working? What's happening?
15: Policies are working incredibly. If you go back to just before the war, for the last 3 months, inflation was at 1.7%. Now, we had a choice. Let these lunatics have a nuclear weapon. If you want to do that, then you're a stupid person, and you happen to be. I mean, I know you very well. Anybody that wants them to have a nuclear weapon is a stupid person. So we said we're going to take the greatest stock market in history, and we're going to go down a little bit. And actually, that turned out to be incorrect because our stock market is now at the highest point in history.
1: Clay, Trump is still taking this position that, look, the Trump economy is so strong that he was willing to do what was necessary here, even if it meant a temporary hit to the market, which didn't really even materialize. It was very brief, and now it's higher than ever. And even if it means temporarily higher gas prices, he's taking a risk. He knows it, but he's very clear-eyed in this was a risk that he felt he had to take.
0: I think all that's true. But if the president were asking me, I would say, get a resolution and get a resolution soon. And yeah, if you think that you need to go back in after the midterms. The timing on this, again, is such that I believe if you get this done before the summer really starts off, because again, remember, usually in the summer, gas prices go up naturally. So I think it's likely the case that gas prices will go up in the summer. So we need gas prices to start coming back down so that you end up, I think, lower than we were in June of 2022. Gas prices go above where they were in June of 22, which was the peak of Biden inflation. Trump is going to be in a tough spot. Republicans are going to be in a tough spot come September, October. So that would be my suggestion in general.
1: And I'm just going to say, even the most ardent Trump supporters in Congress, et cetera, Clay, they're all saying the same thing. Gas prices yep. are high. It's going to be rough. All right. This spring, buy a set of Rapid radios. OK, these are like advanced walkie talkie radios, the kind that you can connect with anyone anywhere in the U.S. Why do you need them? Well, think about this. 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
17: I'm Gianna DeLosi. President Trump is in Beijing for a high-stakes face-to-face meeting with President Xi, and trade, tech, and Taiwan all expected to be at the top of the agenda.
18: Taiwan hit record highs last year for its trade, and that's fueled by the AI surge. And some say that boom is adding friction and also giving Taiwan cover. The island, which, get this, is just roughly the size of the state of Maryland, it produces most of the world's advanced semiconductor chips, about 90%. So that means what happens there in Taiwan will be felt everywhere.
17: That's Fox Business's Lydia Hu. The South Carolina State Supreme Court overturned Alec Murdaugh's murder convictions and the killings of his wife and son in 2021. And throughout his life sentence, ruling unanimously that a court clerk influenced jurors to find Murdaugh guilty. Becky Hill later pleaded guilty to lying. 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
19: Hey, Topping out at 79, I'm Steve Skinner. Is what's trending in News Talk KZRG. With redistricting shaking up Missouri's congressional map, Republican Congressman Mark Alford says his Western Missouri district is taking the biggest hit. Alford, who represents the 4th Congressional District, says the Missouri First map brings the most significant changes to the area he serves.
20: I understand why it's being done, to pick up another seat for Missouri on the Republican side. I will be picking up much of the Kansas City metro area.
19: Under the Missouri First map, Alford's Western Missouri District sheds parts of the Kansas City urban core, while Democrat Emanuel Cleaver's long-held district is broken up. The crackdown continues on illegal gambling machines in the state of Missouri.
21: Attorney General Catherine Hanaway told reporters Tuesday that the end of Missouri's illegal gaming industry hiding behind a so-called gray market is over. That statement arrived after her office and law enforcement conducted a sting across Boone, Dallas, Jefferson, and Miller counties. Hanaway says law enforcement seized 35 slot machines and nearly $60,000 in illegal money. Marshall Griffin, Missouri Net.
19: Vision Carch kicking off its annual Carthage and Bloom Awards.
22: This beautification initiative recognizes the most beautiful yards and landscaping within the city limits of Carthage. Up to two winners will be recognized from each of Carthage's 5 wards. In addition to residential landscaping, the community is invited to nominate local businesses as well as nonprofits. Nominations are open now through June 8th. More inside the KZRG app. Steve Smith, News Talk KZRG.
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14: Here's your KZRG forecast. Going to hold on to beautiful weather here this afternoon with sunshine in the forecast at 79, 54 tonight. Partly cloudy tomorrow, high tomorrow 81. There could be a shower or storm tomorrow evening, but I think the better chances are going to be off to our north and east. Sunshine on tap for Friday with Friday's high 86 and a pop-up storm on Saturday, 84. Sunday, partly cloudy, pop-up shower, high 84. I'm Richard Wedding in the KZRG Storm Center.
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0: Welcome back in. Just happening on Capitol Hill, a press, not a press conference, but a hearing.
1: You can I just tell you, Clay, to, apparently yes. We're playing Enter the Rand Man.
27: Come on, dad joke. Come on.
0: That's a very good dad joke. Rand Paul hearing on Capitol Hill, and it is with a CIA analyst who has said, I feel compelled to speak out as a whistleblower based on the cover-ups that I saw happening of our COVID analysis in terms of where the COVID virus likely originated. The CIA was all prepared to say it came out of a Chinese lab. And then, according to this whistleblower, Dr. Fauci got involved to try and keep that story from being disseminated widely in 2021. Remember, they said that it was racist to even consider that the COVID might have come out of a Chinese lab. Here is cut five. This gentleman's name, James Erdman III. Cut five.
28: I'm here today to discuss the COVID cover-up,
2: the national security implications associated with the Diggs investigative findings, and CIA refusal to comply with lawful oversight, as well as how we remedy these problems. Intelligence community leaders and senior analysts downplayed the possibility that the COVID pandemic originated as a result of a lab incident. Motives are difficult to define given the scope of the Diggs review. Intentional or not, the IC's actions resulted in a cover-up, wasted resources, and a failure to properly inform policymakers. Public health policy would have been very different had the American public been made aware that a virus from a lab in China was going to serve as the foundation for an emergency use authorization mRNA products being mandated by the former administration.
0: All right. So that is one part of his beginning testimony, Buck. Here is the second part. Dr. Fauci's role, according to this CIA whistleblower, was intentional. Cut six.
2: Dr. Fauci's role in the cover-up was intentional. Dr. Fauci influenced the analytical process and findings by leveraging his position to ensure the IC consulted with a conflicted list of curated subject matter experts, public health officials, and scientists. This included some of the authors of the paper, The Proximal Origin of SARS-CoV-2, and other public health experts who have been in his orbit for the last 20 plus years. Some of the scientists were part of the Biological Sciences Experts Group, or the BSEG, an office of Director National Intelligence Advisory Body, whose members often receive considerable funding from NIAID and public health agencies. The BSEG scientists influenced national laboratory, WMD research, policy decisions, finished analysis, and other intelligence matters, creating misaligned incentives and conflicts of interest, as well as counterintelligence issues.
0: Okay, so you were in the CIA back in the day, Buck. What do you think of this individual coming forward, testifying, and obviously his belief is that Dr. Fauci influenced what the CIA determinations were going to be on COVID? Do you buy it? What's your overall take as a former CIA guy?
1: Yeah, I think it's 100% accurate. Everything that I'm hearing rings true. And then when you add to it the context of what Fauci did, and let's take a step back for a moment. The official narrative became so official, I might add, that if you said otherwise on social media, you could be banned. And as we know, social media, the internet, that's how communication is primarily happening on these issues. Certainly back and forth communication. That's how it's happening. And if you said that you thought it came from a lab, that was considered a conspiracy theory. It's a big planet, Clay. For there to be a Wuhan Institute of Virology just down the street from where a new strain of Wuhan virus pops up, this is a heck of a coincidence.
0: Yes.
1: And we all knew that from the very beginning. But here is why Fauci, and I think Fauci is, I think he's an evil person. I think he did tremendous damage to the whole world, quite honestly. I think that he was a coward and an institutionalist and somebody who put his own reputation and sense of self above the needs of people in a health crisis. So I think he's a bad guy. I just, you know, I don't wish anything other than the justice system to look at this, meaning our justice system. I'm not indicating anything else. But and that's obviously why we have this testimony going on Capitol Hill. I think he's a bad guy. And Clay, when you look at the incentive here, and I'll come back to the CIA thing in a second. By the way, one of our team just said Fauci loved the power. He was addicted to the power. What could be more alluring? What could be more addictive to a lifelong bureaucrat than to be the single most important voice on a global pandemic ever? In the final, let's be honest, the final stages of your life as well, right? I mean, for him to have been in this position, he had a God complex. Even though he was talking down here, he thought he was up there in the clouds. So I would say that, Clay, the reason that he did this also was this would have undermined everything that was going to come afterwards. The origin of COVID is more than just a question of government malfeasance and cover-up. They couldn't have gotten away with mask up between bites, double mask, put a mask on in the shower, go into a department store and stand 6 feet away from people and pretend like you're not actually breathing the same air. Circles in the park to separate people from each other to show like this is what social distancing, a completely manufactured concept, a completely manufactured delusion. As we know, by the way, no one even disagrees with that. They just made it up. They go 6 feet, 3 feet, 5 feet. Meh. Let's just say it's six. All made up. They couldn't have done this, Clay, if it came out very early on that they were the ones who caused the virus in the first place. So that's why it was an all hands on deck effort. And people say, oh, but the CIA analyst, could he? Here's the problem with analysis in the intelligence community. It's always, Clay, a team effort. It's a collective effort. You as an analyst never get to say, this is even showed in Zero Dark 30 when she's finally like, I'm 100% sure bin Laden's there. Like, stop being such a bunch of, you know, jerks. You basically never get to say that. It's always, this is what we say and DIA says and State Department has a different opinion. And we looked at what the Coast Guard thought about this and Coast Guard isn't sure. You know, everybody gets to weigh in. You water down the analysis to nothing. Fauci was able to just, from his little perch, squash the whole thing and say, this is what you're going to say. And that's what he did.
4: And this is what Rand Paul just tweeted, which I think does a good job of summing this up. Dr. Fauci approved the research in Wuhan. He had every reason to make sure the conclusion about the origins of COVID was not a lab leak. So he injected himself into the intelligence community's analysis. The conflict of interest could not be more obvious. And some of you are going to say, okay, we get it. We get that it happened. Democrats are not showing up for this hearing. Not one Democrat has shown up for this CIA whistleblower's testimony. Not one Democrat is asking any questions at all. I do think it matters for the historic record that we establish where COVID came from, that we establish it was partly funded by American taxpayer dollars, that we establish the so-called experts that were supposed to lead us, lied to us consistently, that you can't rebuild trust. And I think we've talked about this, Buck, but I really do believe the reason why every conspiracy theory takes root now and finds such fertile soil is because there's a deep, lasting distrust of all people in the government. I mean, on both sides, 42% of Democrats think that the Butler, Pennsylvania shooting that killed Corey Campitore and came within a quarter inch of killing President Trump was staged. They think the whole thing was made up. 42%. A huge percentage of them think that the would-be assassin at the White House Correspondents' Dinner was completely staged. A huge percentage of them think that the would-be assassin in the West Palm Beach bushes outside of Trump's golf course was staged. They are, I think, in that soil of distrust. And by the way, there's a lot of people out there on the right who think that Israel killed Charlie Kirk. So the conspiracy theories that have taken root and are so pernicious, I think, right now are all, in my mind, directly connected to so many lies that we were told about COVID. And until we have a full accounting, I don't think that America can heal in terms of trusting people in positions of power to ever be honest with us about anything. And that's kind of where we are. And so I think this hearing matters. I think that we should have, that's why I wanted Dr. Fauci charged. It seems like he's going to avoid being charged. I think you have pointed out for some times the actual punishment is the process of having to defend yourself. And
1: you know who actually just said the punishment is the process, or the process is the punishment, I mean? James Comey, who we'll also talk about. I told you guys this. Some of you were mad at me. Buck, it's justice. They're finally going to get Comey. Comey freaking loves this. Loves it. He's on MSNBC. Big martyr Comey. Oh, my gosh. I know this guy.
4: He expects to get charged 3 or 4 more times. He's desperate for it. He wants it to happen. He loves it.
1: This, the book sales go up. The speaking fees go up. He's on TV again. Comey loves it. Please listen to me when I tell you these things.
27: I know bureaucrat, okay? You know how Clay knows SEC football, like, in his bones? I know bureaucrat. I know these people. I was one of them. I get how they think. And the highest bureaucrats, whether it's a Fauci or a Comey, I it's like I've read the instruction manual on all these guys. I know how they think. And it's certainly true here, by the way, with Fauci. He's going to do the whole martyrdom routine as well now that this is coming out. And he, you know what he's going to say? He's just going to claim that, well, this was my assessment at the time. Stupidity, being wrong, these things cannot be punished when it comes to opinions within government, even when it's obvious that there was a cover-up, even when it's obvious that he had an incentive that he didn't disclose, Clay. That's why this is so frustrating for people. That's why they get away with this.
4: I think the lie was so ridiculous. They told us that it was racist to say that COVID came from a Chinese lab, but that it wasn't racist to say it came from a Chinese wet market. And their argument was, well, Chinese people basically just eat anything. And that's how zoonotically it transferred itself from whatever animal it was that they were claiming they shifted different animals to humans in COVID. Which sounds more racist? Chinese people eat all sorts of crazy things at their wet markets, even animals that are extremely rare. And as a result, they get viruses that way. And this is how the global pandemic began. Or in a lab, they didn't have a good enough security and they managed to have the COVID virus escape from a Chinese lab. A lab leak theory is way, way, way less racist to me, Buck. So it's not even, their argument was actually backwards. They tried to tell us that a lab leak somehow out of China was racist, but that the wet market, if you had to rank them as like cultural attacks, the wet market would be a culture attack.
1: Let you all know something. The wet market phenomenon was a result of communism because the Maoist policies of mass starvation that came out of their modernization campaign, Clay, was so profound that people started breeding and eating wild animals to survive.
4: Anything they could eat, basically.
1: Anything that they could get. So they started capturing pangolins. They started capturing frogs. They started capturing, you name it, hedgehogs, whatever they could. And that's where the wet market phenomenon comes from. It comes from Mao's communist policies, starving peasants to death, because communism always kills everybody if it has enough power. And then now it's actually something that's become kind of a cultural phenomenon, and the Communist Party taxes it and makes money off of it. So they don't want it to go away necessarily, although they've started to shut it down in some places. But that's the legacy. So we have wet markets because of the legacy of failed communism, I might add.
4: We will continue. We'll take your calls. We'll take your talkbacks. We're going to also dive into this latest New York Times story on Israel, which is crazy even by New York Times standards for craziness. But I want to let you know, when it rains, boy, does it ever pour here in Tennessee, where we have huge thunderstorms on a regular basis and hail and all sorts of damage that might ensue. If you're nervous about whether your roof is going to make it through another summer, if you just wonder how much damage your roof might have, that's exactly what Erie Home does. 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
14: Here's your KZRG forecast. Going to hold on to beautiful weather here this afternoon with sunshine in the forecast at 79, 54 tonight. Partly cloudy tomorrow, high tomorrow 81. There could be a shower or storm tomorrow evening, but I think the better chances are going to be off to our north and east. Sunshine on tap for Friday with Friday's high 86 and a pop-up storm on Saturday, 84. Sunday, partly cloudy, pop-up shower, high 84. I'm Richard Wedding in the KZRG Storm Center.
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27: 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Go check it out. And there you go. So with that, let's do some calls here. Fred in Ohio wants to talk viruses. What's going on, Fred?
31: Hey, not too much here. You guys do an incredible job. 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But I do have one problem here. You know, with all this coming out about Fauci and everything, you guys know as well as, and by the way, I'm just out here in Podunk, Xenia, Ohio. I have no.
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4: 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What do we think about that? 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That's next.
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24: Getting closer in the U.S. Senate. I'm Lisa Brady, Fox News. The latest Democrat-led effort to rein in the president on Iran with a war powers resolution, picking up a third Republican defection, though the vote to advance the measure still failed 49-50, with one Republican not voting. This just hours after President Trump arrived in China, where Iran will be one of the topics at a summit with President Xi. And as the president was flying to Beijing, a Chinese supertanker was crossing the Strait of Hormuz with two million barrels of Iraqi oil.
0: The Chinese shipper told the Wall Street Journal the vessel did not pay tolls when it crossed using the Iranian corridor. One other vessel crossed the strait today, and another finally delivered Qatari gas to the peacemaker in all of this, Pakistan.
24: Fox Business's Lauren Simonetti, a U.S. blockade of Iranian ports continues. For a second day, the latest snapshot of U.S. inflation coming in even hotter than expected, with wholesale prices up 6% year over year. Right now, U.S. oil prices topping $102 a barrel. But stocks are mixed. The Dow's down 164, but the NASDAQ is up 317 points. Former South Carolina attorney Alec Murdoch, convicted of murdering his wife and son, will get a new murder trial. The state Supreme Court tossing out those convictions.
1: The former attorney from a prominent legal firm bearing his family name was sent to prison for life in 2023 after being convicted of killing both his wife Maggie and adult son Paul. But the state Supreme Court now says the actions of then Colleton County Court Clerk Rebecca Hill, later convicted of obstruction, may have tainted the jury and prevented Murdaugh from receiving a fair trial. A date for a new trial has yet to be set.
24: Fox's Evan Brown. Murdaugh will remain in prison in the meantime, serving a 40-year federal sentence for financial crimes. Today's ruling also taking issue with how much of that evidence was allowed in the murder case. 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
2: 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I'm Steve Smith. Here's what's trending on News Talk KZRG. 83 dogs rescued from an unlicensed dog breeding facility in Newton County. Now a man from Granby faces numerous charges. 49-year-old Devin Harris is accused of being responsible for the deaths of five dogs at the Great Danes of the Ozarks. The probable cause statement says that the dogs at that kennel were being kept in unsanitary conditions. Meanwhile, the crackdown continues on illegal gambling machines in Missouri. Marshall Griffin has details.
6: Attorney General Catherine Hanaway told reporters Tuesday that the end of Missouri's illegal gaming industry hiding behind a so-called gray market is over. That statement arrived after her office and law enforcement conducted a sting across Boone, Dallas, Jefferson, and Miller counties. Hanaway says law enforcement seized 35 slot machines and nearly $60,000 in illegal money. Marshall Griffin, Missouri Net.
2: He allegedly ran his wife over with his truck. An arrest warrant has been issued for a man from Miami, Oklahoma. Investigators accuse 56-year-old Terry Grant of second-degree manslaughter in the death of Cassandra Grant. Terry Grant denied the claims, but witnesses and evidence at the scene say otherwise. The investigation continues. I'm Steve Smith, News Talk KZRG.
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5: Here's your KCRG forecast. We're going to hold on to sunshine here this afternoon at 79, 54 tonight with a clear sky, partly cloudy tomorrow with a high 81, 86 on Friday to wrap up the week with sunshine in the forecast. I'm Richard Webbing in the KCRG Storm Center.
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0: that in Italy, people were all on ventilators and everyone's dying and this is so terrible and what are we going to do? And Fauci was clearly a partisan actor who at the first opportunity started to undermine and eventually betray Donald Trump. Now, people said he should have fired Fauci. Well, that would have just created that would have been the Comey martyr complex on steroids. It would have been he got rid of the top health guy during a pandemic. So Trump was in an impossible position with that early on. I think that's a fair way to grade what was happening there. And I spoke to Trump in the Oval Office in May of 2020 about COVID, mostly also about CIA stuff, but mostly about COVID. And he said, look, we're going to let states, he wanted to let the federalist system play out where states could do things and then we could compare the data. And I think that that was a very sound approach to it early on. And yet the health bureaucrats effectively seized the narrative and seized control. And I think they helped deliver the election to Biden.
1: Two things. One, your point on deferring to federalism. There's never a time when someone could have taken over, look at what Biden did a year later, more dictatorial powers than Trump had the opportunity to take on in the spring of 2020 and the summer of 2020. And he mostly deferred to individual states and mayors. Two, this, I'm going to go back to the caller. This is the other part of the timing that that I think is suspect. And this is why I said, one, if China had done it intentionally, it would be designed for Trump. The fact that it to harm him in a political election year, the fact that COVID hit in the spring of a presidential election year was also the worst possible time for COVID to hit. By which I mean, if COVID hits in 21 after Trump has won re-election, I think there is far less insanity. If COVID hits in 22, even though it's a midterm election, far less insanity. If COVID hits in 23, far less insanity. The fact that it hit in the spring of an election year when Trump was cruising to re-election and it led to, and I always feel like I need to put it in quotation marks, 81 million votes for Joe Biden. And even Democrats are starting to look around, even the most strident, oh, anti-Trump Democrats, Buck, they're starting to look at that 81 million in the wake of this past election compared to Obama in 12, compared to how people voted in 16. There's no one, I think, with a functional brain that believes that Joe Biden got 81 million legal votes at this point. There's the math. It's like steroids in baseball. When you had guys who used to hit 20 home runs and then one year they hit 50 and you looked at a picture of them and you said, boy, they put a lot of muscle on in the offseason. Biden 2020 was for elections what steroids was to baseball. He cheated. There's not 81 million real votes out there. Now, what exactly is that number? I think even Democrats are starting to look around. I don't think they'll get to 81 million votes in 2028.
0: And let's remind everyone
1: that they have.
0: What you just said now, Clay, I don't think it will now, but a couple of years ago, that would have gotten this bounced off of YouTube.
1: Yeah.
0: Our clip would be removed from YouTube. They removed an interview we did with the former president from YouTube.
1: Yes.
0: Over election stuff. Remember that?
1: Oh, yeah. They took Rand Paul interview. YouTube took a Rand Paul interview about COVID off with us. And they took the former president of the United States. They would not allow us to post our President Trump interview.
0: This show was censored to the point where we had a sitting senator and a former and future president not allowed to say what they wanted to say. And we were pulled off the biggest platform, video platform online. Tells you a lot.
1: Look, Patton will forever be remembered for leading from the front. I'm reading all about World War II right now. Soldier's idea of a general. Men fought hard for him because he fought hard himself. That's some pretty good quotes out there, too. Colorful language. It's foolish and wrong. As we come up on Memorial Day weekend, it's foolish and wrong to mourn the men who died, he said. Rather, we should thank God that such men lived. This Memorial Day, honor the legacy of our men and women left behind. Remember their courage, reflect on their sacrifice, and recognize the responsibility that comes with the freedom they secured for all of us. Citizenship in this country shouldn't be passive. It certainly wasn't in Patton's time. It's not just about the rights we enjoy. It's about the duty we care to enjoy them, a duty to our country, to our communities, and to each other. 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
0: When we talk about Israel, we're not just talking about a country on a map. 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
9: Here's your KZRG forecast. Going to hold on to beautiful weather here this afternoon with sunshine in the forecast at 79, 54 tonight. Partly cloudy tomorrow, high tomorrow 81. There could be a shower or storm tomorrow evening, but I think the better chances are going to be off to our north and east. Sunshine on tap for Friday with Friday's high 86 and a pop-up storm on Saturday, 84. Sunday, partly cloudy, pop-up shower, high 84. I'm Richard Wedding in the KZRG Storm Center.
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1: Welcome back.
0: Clay, I got Travis.
10: What do we think about Michael Jackson music? Did you see the most recent stuff? This is tough, buddy.
1: We're not canceling Michael Jackson on the show. Laura Travis would be furious. She says music's too good. He was never convicted. It's number one movie in America right now. The Michael Jackson movie. Oh, yeah. Did you know they came out with a, I guess it's a biopic, right? Would be the way that it's described. And it's the number one movie in America. It's everywhere. So I don't think now R. Kelly, I don't think we should do Trapped in a Closet coming back out of, remember when he did like 40 versions of Trapped in a Closet or whatever it was back in the day. R. Kelly, I think he's still in prison, maybe for the rest of his life. But, Michael Jackson, the music is just too good. I think we got to keep playing it. And my 15-year-old asked this week, he said, "Hey dad, I want to go see the new Michael Jackson movie." So I think it's the number one movie in America right now.
0: I guess maybe that's also coinciding with why there's the interest in these most recent allegations too, because it's the number one movie.
1: Oh, it has circulated back as a story, certainly because of that. I'll also mention to you off air, I'm going to go see Nate Bargatze's new movie. It's got its premiere tonight in Nashville. The most famous comedian out there. And we'll see.
0: Thank you for taking us in the like wholesome and God-loving, wonderful direction of Nate Bargatze.
1: On the flip side, really good dad, really good guy, family comedy. I'm going to go see that tonight.
0: That'll be great, honestly. I think Nate's show, which I saw here in Florida, was the most fun comedy show I've ever been to. And it was it's just so nice. I can't tell you how many times, Clay, especially with my parents back in the day when I would see them in New York, or we'd say, you know what, let's throw on something, and you put on something on Netflix, and so much comedy is so, like, gross and debauched, and you can't watch it with, you know, my parents are not shrinking
1: or your
0: violence,
1: kids,
0: but, you know,
1: yeah,
0: well, definitely not your kids, but, you know, my mom and dad, even, I was embarrassed for some of this stuff. I tried to watch an Amy Schumer movie with my parents, and we had to turn it off. Crazy. Nate Bargatze is the opposite of that. He's the best. So anytime you can watch him.
1: Really good. I'll give you a review tomorrow, but I'm headed out there later tonight with my wife. So I think it'll be good.
2: Speaking truth and having fun. Clay Travis and Buck Sexton.
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11: News. I'm Therese Crowley. First night in Beijing after President Xi's red carpet welcome for President Trump.
12: When dawn rises, the two leaders will get down to business discussing trade, Iran, and U.S. arms sales to Taiwan. President Trump wants China to buy more American soybeans, beef, and aircraft, but he's played down talk of him asking President Xi Jinping for help dealing with Iran.
11: Fox's Jonathan Savage. Senate Democrats failed for the seventh time to tie the president's hands on Iran with a war powers vote, 49-50. And a CIA whistleblower testifies to a government cover-up of evidence that COVID came from a lab. GOP Senator Bernie Moreno tells the witness.
13: And yet, just for the record, there's not a single solitary Democrat senator that's willing to sit in this chamber and listen to your testimony. I think that's an outrage and an insult to people like you.
11: The CIA calls the hearing dishonest political theater. 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
14: Lots of sunshine today and a high of 78. I'm Steve Smith. Here's what's trending on News Talk KZRG. A huge victory for Republicans. Missouri Supreme Court has again upheld a new congressional map that aims to give Republicans another U.S. House seat. Governor Mike Kehoe says the Missouri First map ensures Missouri values are represented fairly and accurately at every level of government. Meanwhile, West Central Missouri Congressman Mark Alford says he believes the conflict in Iran needs to be over, but he also says we cannot afford to leave the job undone. Alford insists the U.S. must get the nuclear material that Iran has enriched at more than 60%.
15: If we leave Iran without getting that, that's just going to leave open the possibility that they will end up creating a nuclear bomb that not could just hit Israel, and eventually an intercontinental ballistic missile that could eventually hit New York or Washington, D.C.
14: Missouri Democrat Emanuel Cleaver has criticized the war, saying Iran is a bad actor, but argues that Congress was not adequately consulted before the military action began. The FDA director has resigned, and that is welcome news to Missouri U.S. Senator Josh Hawley. He says Dr. Marty McCary was destructive to the pro-life movement. Hawley says McCary slow-walked a review of the abortion drug mifepristone and put women's lives in danger. Hawley says this is a chance for the FDA to reset. Steve Smith, News Talk KZRG.
16: I'm Dan Loney with Your Money Now. Walmart has cut 1,000 roles in a move to simplify its operating structure, according to Reuters. The move is part of a greater tech-focused strategy by new CEO John Furner and the reshaped leadership team. The goal is to reach more consumers with a greater digital presence. Due to the rise of AI, Princeton University has changed its 133-year-old honor code on proctoring exams. It used to be that students signed an honor code, and that was good enough, but faculty voted to change the policy for all in-person exams. Significant numbers of undergrads and faculty had requested the change. Wall Street stocks are mixed. Dow Industrial Average down about 100 points. The NASDAQ is up more than 300 points. And this tied to the Producer Price Index report this morning, which rose by the largest amount in 4 years. In April, prices were up 1.4% from a month ago, but 6% on a year-over-year basis. And that's Your Money Now.
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0: see and read and meet the survivors and hear from the families of those that were murdered. One of the things that I worry about now as a dad is much of America seems to have lost the ability to distinguish between good and evil. And that's why I think, take it outside of Israel. Just leave Israel off on the side because they're freighted aspects of that. I like the analogy of what would we do to a terror group in Mexico? What would we do to a cartel if they crossed our southern border and they murdered 1,200 Americans and they kidnapped 200 of our people? Would any of you say, oh, well, you know, the real victim here, it's the Mexican cartel that killed 1,200 innocent people, raped, murdered them, kidnapped 250 of them? Would any of you say, boy, that Mexican cartel, they're really getting treated rough. They're the real victims here. Oh, they're having issues getting food. Or would you say they created this situation? War is hell. I think that first person to say it, is that Sherman? At least the one that I think gets the most attention for saying war is hell in America anyway. I'm sure it's been said by other people before, but war is hell. And when you create hell, when you start a war, I don't want to hear whining when you get your ass kicked by people who were the innocent victims of that war. And I think you can go back to 9/11. There are a lot buck of innocent people that died in our immediate response to 9/11. That stinks. I wish that there was never an innocent person who died in war. But when you murder innocent people, a civilized society responds and makes it clear that we're not going to stand for that anymore. And I just think there's a lot of people, and by the way, a lot of people on the right that have lost the script and lost the ability to distinguish between good and evil. And that is alarming going forward because if you can't distinguish between good and evil, as you well know, Buck, and as the vast majority of this audience knows, you can be led anywhere. And I think there's a lot of young people being led astray. And I think it's an intentional algorithmic campaign to try and hide the truth from them about October 7th and their response. Well, take your calls, talkbacks. By the way, none of us get paid. You're getting paid by so-and-so. I have never taken a dollar from a foreign organization, to my knowledge, in my life. And there's not a lot of people in media that can say that. We don't get paid to have opinions. There are some people who do. Most of those people are actually ripping Israel.
1: You and I have both actually very explicitly turned down foreign money. Not something we'll get into the details of, but we only do Made in America, baby. That's how we roll.
0: Yes. And if you're a business owner, guess what? 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
0: Born on America's darkest day of 9/11, the Tunnel of the Towers Foundation has been helping America's heroes ever since. Heroes like New York City Fire Department firefighter Robert Welsh.
1: Robert initially served as a police officer before joining the fire department in 2001, just weeks after the 9/11 attacks. He was on the front lines of 9/11 recovery efforts.
0: Robert dedicated nearly two decades of his life to protecting his community. He coached youth sports. He shared a life with his wife, Jennifer, and their three children. But Robert lost his courageous battle with 9/11-related cancer, leaving behind his family.
1: In this 25th anniversary year of 9/11, we continue to see the toll that day still takes on heroes and their families. 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
8: Here's your KZRG forecast. Going to hold on to beautiful weather here this afternoon with sunshine in the forecast at 79, 54 tonight. Partly cloudy tomorrow, high tomorrow 81. There could be a shower or storm tomorrow evening, but I think the better chances are going to be off to our north and east. Sunshine on tap for Friday with Friday's high 86 and a pop-up storm on Saturday, 84. Sunday, partly cloudy, pop-up shower, high 84. I'm Richard Webbing in the KZRG Storm Center.
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1: Welcome back into Clay and Buck. Let's take some talkbacks and get some of your calls as well here. This is G. Tom in Tennessee, listens on WLAC. Play it.
9: Buck, 100%, brother. Way to put it out there on the line. I'm so tired of so many people keeping their mouth shut about what Hamas actually did to Israel. Just like you said, if anybody experienced that, you would be like the Punisher going out there to get them. Good job, guys. Keep it up.
1: Thanks, Tom. Totally true. That Hamas could not have acted in a way that was more inhumane, evil, and disgusting. And every single one of them who are a part of it and planned it should die. A lot of them have, but any of them who are still out there, we should hunt them down and kill them. So, yes, sir.
0: They spent years holding hundreds of people hostage. again, I just take it outside of Israel because people have freighted opinions one way or the other about Israel and about Palestine and Hamas and like whatever, Arabs, Israel, Israelis, the relationship between Muslims and Jews. What would we do if we had 1,200 innocent Americans killed by a Mexican group, a cartel of some sort, and they also kidnapped 200 Americans? We would rain down holy hell on them.
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13: Fox News, I'm John Saucier. President Trump arriving in Beijing today for a summit with Chinese President Xi Jinping. The two leaders were expected to discuss trade and tariffs, among other subjects. Kentucky Republican Representative James Comer telling Fox Business the United States needs a trade deal with China.
14: We need China to buy more agriculture goods from the United States. We need China to import American energy. And at the same time, I think there are things China can produce cheaper than we can in the United States.
13: Republicans in several states pushing forward on redrawing congressional maps ahead of the midterms. House Speaker Mike Johnson of Fox and Friends talking about the GOP's razor-thin majority heading into November's elections.
15: We have a great record to run on. We got better candidates in the field. We're applying common sense. Again, that's a big thing. You have a president who's running like it's 2024. He's out on the campaign trail as well because the stakes are so high.
13: America's listening to Fox News.
16: Sunny skies today with a high of 78. I'm Steve Smith. Here's what's trending on News Talk KZRG. A teen charged as an adult. Marcus Maddox of Pittsburgh may be only 17 years old, but the Crawford County prosecutor says he will be tried as an adult in a murder case. Maddox is accused of shooting and killing Adam Basari II back in January at Schlanger Park after the two had an argument. Basari would be graduating from high school in Girard this weekend. With redistricting shaking up Missouri's congressional map, Republican Congressman Mark Alford says his western Missouri district is taking the biggest hit. Alford, who represents the 4th Congressional District, says Missouri First map brings the most significant changes to the area he serves.
17: I understand why it's being done to pick up another seat for Missouri on the Republican side. I will be picking up much of the Kansas City metro area.
16: Under that map, Alford's western Missouri district sheds part of the Kansas City urban core, while Democrat Emanuel Cleaver's long-held district is completely broken up, losing much of Kansas City and absorbing large swaths of rural central Missouri. What began as a class project has grown into a bilingual literary initiative designed to bring Spanish and English language books to the community. You can read more about it inside the KZRG app. I'm Steve Smith, News Talk KZRG.
18: Mom!
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4: Here's your KCRG forecast. Going to hold on to beautiful weather here this afternoon with sunshine in the forecast at 79, 54 tonight. Partly cloudy tomorrow, high tomorrow 81. There could be a shower or storm tomorrow evening, but I think the better chances are going to be off to our north and east. Sunshine on tap for Friday with Friday's high 86 and a pop-up storm on Saturday, 84. Sunday, partly cloudy, pop-up shower, high 84. I'm Richard Wedding in the KCRG Storm Center.
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6: Welcome back in, Clay Travis, Buck Sexton Show. As we are rolling through the Wednesday edition of the program, there is a press conference going on right now that I am watching with Vice President J.D. Vance, with Dr. Oz, and others. They have announced a fraud task force, a new crackdown that is going to be coming, that is being led by J.D. Vance. It comes on the heels of substantial fraud that has been uncovered in Minnesota, California, Ohio. It really feels to me, Buck, like a monstrous percentage of our healthcare spending is fraudulent in nature. Just off the charts, these home health aides, when you look at the number of employees that exist in New York and the money that the government is paying oftentimes for someone who couldn't physically be able to do the job, these autism centers that I've seen the reports on. Again, I think the original sin here is the government having gotten aggressively involved in healthcare. Nobody has any idea what healthcare costs. Nobody has any idea what medical treatments actually are necessary when a volume-based business is going to run you through 20 different tests that you probably don't know. Let me give you one positivity, because I'm getting fired up in a negative way about healthcare. Have you been reading about these body scans that are becoming more and more prevalent? I don't know if you've ever had one done. I have not, but I am told from people who are way more sophisticated than I am that these body scans are becoming cheaper and cheaper, and that you're going to be able to, I think in the future, do a body scan. Maybe you do it yearly. You just go in, they look at your entire body, they make sure about whether you've got any sort of beginning tumors or cancerous-related issues, and you have sort of a, I guess, what would you call it, like a baseline of what your body looks like, and then you can compare it in the years ahead. And I am cautiously optimistic that the tech there, in conjunction with, and you've talked about this, with AI being able to get all of your meds, that you can give AI and just say, hey, here's what my blood test results have shown. What do I need to know? What can I do to be healthier? I'm cautiously optimistic that we're going to be moving into a new era where people's own health is going to be better able to be directly treated, and everybody's going to be better off.
7: This is where I advocate for everyone to use AI. And I understand every time you type in anything health related into these various platforms, whether I use Grok, some people use Gemini, some people, you know, all these Claude, all these different things. I'll always say this is not health advice, because they don't want to get sued. This is not health advice. I'm not a doctor. Consult your doctor. By the way, I actually agree with that as the guiding principle. but use these things as a tool so you understand more. And then when you actually sit down with your doctor, or when you have a consult with your doctor, you are so much more squared away about what your blood work tells you. Because you can get all these questions out there first, and the AI models will come back with real detail telling you about things. And, you know, it's also, by the way, you can put a photo of yourself into AI. I have not done this, but I have friends who have done this who are professional bodybuilders down here in Miami. And it will tell you about the proportionality of, you know, your musculature in your arms versus your legs, your body fat percentage. You can the amount of data that you have access to now that pertains to your overall health and wellness is just leaps and bounds ahead of what it was even 10 or 20 years ago. So I have uploaded my blood, you know, for annual checkup purposes and stuff. I've uploaded my blood work into Grok, and then I've asked detailed questions and then gone to my doctor and been like, hey, so is this, you mentioned this, is this really, and you can learn so much. And then your questions for the expert are better. I will also tell you, although the experts won't like this, sometimes you'll catch that the expert was actually kind of a little off on something. Doctors don't like this. They don't like Dr. Google. I know. I've experienced too. But all you care about is your own health, and you have to be, Clay, this is one of the reasons why, no one will talk about this, but it's true, why Medicaid fails so miserably is that a lot of people who are on Medicaid are thinking that the system is going to make them healthy, not understanding that you have to navigate that system and bring knowledge to what is going on. If you just show up when things are broken in your body and say, ow, this hurts, fix me, yeah, sometimes they can do that. But a lot of the time, it's going to be much more of a long-term issue, a long-term fix. You have to find the right specialist. You have to find the right modality of treatment. And this is why people think having a healthcare card, whether it's from the government or a private company, is healthcare. You know, having health insurance is healthcare. It's not. Healthcare is an active process, and artificial intelligence makes it far more possible for us to be our best advocates for all of this stuff. So that's my TED talk on that today for all of you. But I'm telling you, it's true.
8: Speaking of fraud, which is what they're having the press conference about right now, Chris Rufo reports, Buck, California spent nearly, this is going to get a lot of you seriously angry in California. And I think this ties in with why Steve Hilton's campaign, why Spencer Pratt's campaign, Hilton for governor, Pratt for Los Angeles mayor, is sort of catching fire with a lot of different people out there. California spent, Buck, nearly $189 million to give every prisoner a free iPad. Rufo says, we interviewed a dozen death row inmates who told us prisoners are using the tablets to watch porn, engage in X-rated chats, and groom minors on the outside. 90,000 iPads the state of California purchased to give every prisoner behind bars a brand new free iPad. I mean, can you imagine? I mean, this is where your tax dollars are going in California. And I just listened to Karen Bass. We had this audio pulled. Karen Bass is upset that AI videos that are pro Karen Bass, that are pro Spencer Pratt as the LA mayor's race is underway. She says that she's really upset about them. Can we play that cut?
9: What's worrying me now is that his social media is now taking on a violent turn. And that worries me, because when you do that and when your messages are so hateful, or when you demonize people, then you do provoke people who are unstable, and you can jeopardize people's safety.
10: You mean like the throwing of the tomatoes?
9: Well, the throwing of the tomatoes, which look like blood, or drowning me and the governor in a reservoir. But there's also other violent scenes. And so I've noticed that that it's taking on a violent trend.
8: Okay, so this, I do believe, is going to be a huge test for California. Next month, you guys are going to be voting, if you're listening to us in California. You're going to be voting in the mayor's race. You're going to be voting in the governor's race. It's probably not a surprise. Spencer Pratt did so well in the LA mayor debate that the other two primary candidates have refused to debate anymore. I mean, yeah. You know, you did well and that it went well for your campaign when both of the other two candidates say, yeah, we're not going to do this anymore. And I think, again, it just comes back to, are people in LA frustrated enough? Are people in California frustrated enough to potentially leave the Democrat tribe and be willing to take a chance on someone like Steve Hilton, on someone like Spencer Pratt? I think it's a legitimate question about how exactly this is going to shake out. This is one of the primaries that I'm most excited to see what the results are, because I have the sense that people in California are fed up. I have a lot of good friends in LA and they are fed up. When I talk with them, they are very fed up. Buck is skeptical that anything good.
7: I like your optimism here, but I got to tell you, it's amazing the resilience, the enduring quality of lib lunacy in the real hubs of the greater New York City area, Los Angeles. These people are so deeply entrenched that telling them things that facing up to how wrong they've been on crime, on climate change, on tax policy, on anything. It's like telling somebody who's been an ardent believer their whole lives there's no God. I mean, they can't process. They can't even begin to understand, like, the basis for their wrongness, because it's so unmooring to them. So this is Clay, you know, because I speak from the perspective of somebody who grew up around a lot of these libs in New York. I do not understand how any people ask me, how is it that you grew up in, speaking to me, how do you grow up in New York City and you're so right wing? And I mean, I've been asked that question so many times, more times than I can even begin to count. And I always want to say to them, I don't know how anyone else could grow up in New York City, experience life day to day in that city. What happens when Democrats get their way? What happens Republicans can get their way, by and large, and not be right wing? I don't understand how it's possible for somebody, if they actually believe in safety, rule of law, clean streets, all these things. The conservative stuff always is good and works, and the liberal stuff makes you feel good until you realize that the crazy homeless people are hitting old ladies over the head with hammers for the 100th time. That's it. So I don't know, and WOR listeners know what I'm talking about, how these psycho libs don't get the memo. They can't figure this out. It's been decades.
8: It's why the woman who said that she got shoved down the stairs, but she didn't want to prosecute because she was afraid about mass incarceration.
7: That is encapsulated exactly what I'm saying.
8: I think it's a perfect analogy. And then what happens? An innocent 76-year-old gets killed because the guy did to him the same thing that he did to the woman. And I was talking about this last night at dinner and then had a couple of drinks afterwards. I think there is a way, and I could be totally wrong on this. I want you guys to think about it. We hear so much about, that lady thought she was being empathetic, right? She thought that by not putting this guy in prison, she also said she didn't want another black guy to be put in jail. I would bet that she was a white woman, liberal, college-educated white woman, who thought she was being kind by not prosecuting that guy and putting him in prison. What if you redirect the empathy to the people that are actual victims of crime? That 76-year-old is dead because that woman's empathy was misdirected towards a criminal and not towards the future victims of that criminal. Can we retrain people's mind to the empathy? The emotion is powerful. I think left-wingers have been overtaken by emotional response. But if you want to be incredibly empathetic, shouldn't your empathy go to people who are completely innocent that are going to be victimized and not to the victimizer? That feels like a transition that could occur and an argument that could be made that I hear very few people making. But that situation in New York City is a perfect distillation of it. Woman gets shoved down the stairs, doesn't prosecute the guy who did it. Next time it happens, 76-year-old isn't as fortunate. He's dead because she didn't prosecute, and that guy wasn't put behind bars.
7: That is the sort of epitome of the urban lib mindset. And it's like something is deeply wrong with them. And there's some way that they cannot process
8: their empathy reality. has been taken advantage of, and they think they're being good people by doing what she did. And that's what I'm saying. Like, you did the manufactured delusion. Can we manufacture sanity?
7: Thank you.
8: Can we manufacture sanity and still use the same empathetic desire, which I think women in particular share, generally speaking, more than men? Can we use the empathy to direct the empathy to the actual victims of crime that will occur if the bad guys are not put in prison? That to me seems like a shift that could occur if it were an argument made well. Maybe some of you can start to use that argument with people that you interact with in your own lives.
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4: Here's your KCRG forecast. Going to hold on to beautiful weather here this afternoon with sunshine in the forecast at 79, 54 tonight. Partly cloudy tomorrow, high tomorrow 81. There could be a shower or storm tomorrow evening, but I think the better chances are going to be off to our north and east. Sunshine on tap for Friday with Friday's high 86 and a pop-up storm on Saturday, 84. Sunday, partly cloudy, pop-up shower, high 84. I'm Richard Wedding in the KCRG Storm Center.
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7: Closing up shop here on Clay and Buck for the day, and we're going to have a lot to talk about tomorrow because Trump is in China right now. China, a capital C and a Y, I think, thrown in there. China.
8: I was telling you, Buck, this is maybe the first time that we've done a show since Trump 2.0 where there hasn't been a word from Trump during the entirety of our show today. He's sleeping, I presume, in Beijing right now where it's 2:53 in the morning.
17: He's like General Tso's chicken. Who would have known? It's the most delicious chicken of all chicken. The general, he's a beautiful man. That general is chicken, lightly fried, very nice sauce, beautiful sauce.
7: Are you, as General Tso for the Chinese food, is that your, for me, I could probably put away 4,000 calories of just General Tso if you let me. Like I go after
8: it's good. It's good. I'm a fan of the general's work.
7: Yeah, the general did great stuff.
8: Make chicken better.
7: Yeah, everyone loves the general. General Tso is, I think that's peak Chinese food. I'm just going to say, I think General Tso, that's why he's the general. You know, he's not the lieutenant or the captain. He's the general for a reason. Top of the heap.
8: Let's get to some of these podcasts talking. People are fired up because I can't pronounce words. Mateus, I don't know if I got his name right. Of course, he has a complicated name. Mateus, I believe. Is that right? Is that how we would pronounce that? Podcast listener from California.
18: Come on, Clay. Do better. It's Perfecto Mundo, like Fonzie from Happy Days.
8: I blame producer Ali because these are evidently azaleas, and I know how to pronounce azalea, and I know what that is, and instead she's given me complicated phrases that we don't know in advance, and we all know that I can't pronounce anything that I haven't seen before, so this is all Ali's fault. I'm, again, not a blame guy, but it's Ali's fault. Let's see. Do we have any other? Corral the talkbacks for tomorrow. We had a bunch of them. We're not going to get to a lot of them here. But we will see what happens with day one in Beijing. I'm betting that we will have a lot of news coming out of China tomorrow. And we will get to many more of your talkbacks. What do you got for the rest of the day? What are you going to do? Anything fun?
7: I'm going to drink a lot of hot tea and perhaps make some ginger tea for myself because that is my favorite of the teas. Because if you couldn't hear, I'm struggling over here. So pushing through.
8: During one of the commercial breaks, Buck's fantastic wife, Carrie, came in and said that he was being a wuss with his cold. He let you have it off air.
7: This is true. Wifey lights me up. Even when I push through and work through my cold, she says that I'm, quote, a whiner about it, end quote. Sad.
11: Speaking truth and having fun. Clay Travis and Buck Sexton.
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25: Get serious about fraud. I'm Lisa Brady, Fox News. That message moments ago to states from Vice President J.D. Vance.
26: This does not have to be a red state or a blue state issue. This is just basic good government.
25: Just announcing the federal government is deferring more than $1 billion in Medicaid reimbursements to California and sending letters to every state threatening to withhold billions from fraud control units that are supposed to target fraud.
26: We can only help these state programs if those state programs are willing to help themselves. So these letters are the first step, the first effort to try to force these states to get serious about prosecuting fraud.
25: Medicaid and Medicare Administrator Dr. Mehmet Oz just announcing that 800 hospices believed to be fraudulent are now suspended in the Los Angeles area. And there's a new nationwide moratorium on all new hospices as fraud investigations continue. The vice president also just taking questions and defending the president's strategy on Iran.
26: I agree with the president that Iran should not have a nuclear weapon. We're obviously engaged in a very aggressive and very engaged diplomatic process to try to ensure that that doesn't happen. And the president has a lot of options.
25: This is President Trump prepares to hold a summit with China's President Xi arriving in Beijing earlier today. China has been the biggest buyer of Iran's oil, but President Trump has said he doesn't need Xi to intervene with Iran. The surge in oil and gas prices since the conflict began, fueling hotter inflation.
27: Prices paid at the wholesale level before they reach consumers jumped in April. The producer price index rose 1.4% for the month, up 1% for core PPI, excluding food and energy.
25: Fox's Jenny Cosola. Year over year, wholesale prices up 6%. New leadership on the way at the Fed. The U.S. Senate just confirming Trump nominee Kevin Warsh as the central bank's new chair on a vote of 54 to 45. 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
28: A nice and sunny day here in the Four States. Get out, take yourself a walk. I'm Cy Albrightner. What's trending in News Talk KZRG 202. In custody for allegedly running over and killing his wife. 56-year-old Terry Grant of Miami, Oklahoma, surrendering to authorities and again is in custody. Accused of second-degree manslaughter in the death of Cassandra Grant. A man from Pittsburgh, he's been arrested for his role in the theft of a semi-truck, and then that officer-involved shooting that took place in Bourbon County last week. That being Ronald White III. More details on that coming up here in less than 30 minutes. If Biden's deep state bureaucrats can lie and ignore federal law, Missouri U.S. Senator Josh Hawley doesn't see how we have a country where the American people are in charge. He says Biden intelligence agencies refused to declassify at least 2,000 documents with info on the origins of COVID-19. He says they violated the law and his bill requiring the declassification of these documents. We'll hear from Hawley coming up at 2:30. Also, the latest on when we'll see a chance for severe weather next. Looks like possibly Monday could be one of the days we need to keep our eyes on. Of course, in that peak severe weather season, download the Zimmer Storm Center app. I'm Cy Albright, 40s.key, ZRG.
5: Spring brings fresh blooms, ball games, and backyard barbecues. But it also brings powerful storms. 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
4: Here's your KZRG forecast. We're going to hold on to sunshine here this afternoon at 79, 54 tonight with a clear sky, partly cloudy tomorrow with a high 81, 86 on Friday to wrap up the week with sunshine in the forecast. 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
5: Hakeem Jeffries wants to take over the Supreme Court. 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
6: Here's your KCRG forecast. Going to hold on to beautiful weather here this afternoon with sunshine in the forecast at 79, 54 tonight. Partly cloudy tomorrow, high tomorrow 81. There could be a shower or storm tomorrow evening, but I think the better chances are going to be off to our north and east. Sunshine on tap for Friday with Friday's high 86 and a pop-up storm on Saturday, 84. Sunday, partly cloudy, pop-up shower, high 84. I'm Richard Wedding in the KCRG Storm Center.
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8: Welcome back to the Sean Hannity Show. My name is Rose. By the way, the phone number here is 1-800-941-SEAN, 1-800-941-SEAN. Sean, I'd love to take your phone calls today. I think we're going to have more time to do that. Looking forward to talking to you. Also, I want to remind everybody that not only did Linda do an interview with Sean, it's this afternoon, it's going to air at 4 o'clock hour. So make sure that you tune in for that because he's going to give us some really great updates. Also, Sean is doing a live show tonight from China. It's going to be a special 2 hours. Apparently, he's got some amazing interviews, but of course he does. He's Sean Hannity. So that's tonight, starting at 9, regular time, live from China. Make sure you tune into the Sean Hannity TV show as well. But at 4, we'll hear from him then, too. You know, yesterday we had Newt Gingrich on, and we talked a little bit about the midterm elections. And it appears that American voters they're not so keen on Democrats at this time. And according to a recent CNN poll, because the numbers show that Democrats are slipping as each day goes by. And Republicans are gearing up for the 2026 midterm election. And in some cases, if you look at certain polling, they are actually growing stronger. CNN reported that registered voters are now closely split in their partisan preference ahead of the midterms. That's actually good news. One of the things, though, that Newt Gingrich talked about yesterday was branding. He felt that we could really have a strong victory if we branded correctly and we messaged. But here's the thing. I remember the first term that Donald Trump had in the White House. And I was doing a lot of radio at the time. I mean, I was full-time radio. And I would be able to go to a number of sources to find out what he did today. And I mean, there was a list of his accomplishments, the first 100 days, beyond the first 100 days. I mean, it was easy to see and to find what it was he was doing. Now, I know that he's still doing things right now, but they're not making it as available to everyone as they once did. And I feel like that is so important right now. We need to talk about the positive, all of the things that he's been doing that are benefiting the American people. I mean, just taxes alone. So I feel like the branding and the messaging could be a little stronger. In fact, that is what Newt Gingrich talked about as being necessary for a victory in the fall. So I'm just hoping, I've got my fingers crossed, that they do a little better job of that. They did an amazing job first time around. It really was easy to find out. But Republicans are still trying to simplify their message going into the midterms. Even Jim Jordan spoke about that during an appearance on Breitbart News Daily. I saw the host asked him how Republicans could win the midterms, especially since the party in power usually faces that uphill battle. You know it. They've talked about that before. But Representative Jordan answered by boiling it down to what he called two sentences. They're crazy. We're not. Yeah, they are. So another great thing is to point all the crazy out. And you would think it would be obvious. It's so obvious to most of us, but there are so many on the left that just aren't getting it. So yeah, let's point out they're crazy, we're not. And he said that Republicans simply need to make that contrast clear to the American people. So I think it should be easy, but they are crazy. And in fact, President Trump said the same thing. Now, J.D. Vance was talking today, and we're going to get into this a little bit more later in the program. But one of the things he talked about, I noticed towards the end when he was taking questions, the Dream Team came up. And you've even heard President Trump talk about the Dream Team. And when he talks about the Dream Team, he talks about Marco Rubio and J.D. Vance. And I have to tell you, personally, it's just fun to watch just how much I've always liked Marco Rubio, but he has really grown. And he's just really shown himself to be quite the statesman. But I have some information, and it's really hitting the social media platforms really strong right now, going back to 2015 on some of the things that Rubio said that were very prescient. So we're going to talk about that We'll talk about the Dream Team, all of that coming up. 1-800-941-SHAWN, 1-800-941-SHAWN, 1-800-941-SHAWN. Call me. I'd love to hear from you today. This is the Sean Hannity Show. My name is Rose.
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11: Fox News, I'm Tom Graham. The Trump administration claims they're cracking down on fraud involving taxpayer-funded programs. Vice President J.D. Vance warning states to do more.
12: For those states that refuse to get serious about fraud, we are going to turn off that anti-fraud money. And if we continue to find problems, we can turn off other resources within their state Medicaid programs as well.
11: Trump administration's increased focus on fraud started with investigations in Minnesota. A former lawyer from South Carolina who was convicted of murdering his wife and adult son has won a new trial.
13: The state Supreme Court in South Carolina is granting Alex Murdaugh a new trial. The former attorney from a prominent legal firm bearing his family name was sent to prison for life in 2023 after being convicted of killing both his wife Maggie and adult son Paul.
11: Fox's Eben Brown, America, is listening to Fox News.

0: pristine weather conditions here in the four states, upper 70s. I'm Cy Albright. Here's what's trending in Newstalk KZRG 231. We'll continue to heat up as we head into the weekend. Highs in the mid-80s Friday, Saturday, and Sunday. Then chances of showers and thunderstorms will return Monday into Tuesday morning. Something we'll just want to keep an eye on. Download that Zimmer Storm Sensor app. Declassify COVID-19 origin documents, says Missouri U.S. Senator Josh Hawley.
1: March of 2023, the Senate unanimously passed legislation requiring the Office of the Director of National Intelligence to declassify all, I believe the exact language is, declassify any and all information related to potential links between the Wuhan Institute of Virology and the origins of COVID-19. I have some familiarity with this legislation because I wrote it.
0: But Hawley says it was only 5 pages. He wants more. More from Holly coming up here in less than 30 minutes. Meanwhile, a man from Granby facing several charges after 83 dogs were rescued from his unlicensed breeding facility in Newton County. 49-year-old Devin Harris, again accused of being responsible for the death of 5 dogs at Great Danes of the Ozarks. Police say they even found one with a bullet hole in its head, and the entire area difficult to walk through with the amount of feces. More news in less than 30 minutes right here on Newstalk KZRG.
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7: Here's your KZRG forecast. Going to hold on to beautiful weather here this afternoon with sunshine in the forecast at 79, 54 tonight. Partly cloudy tomorrow, high tomorrow 81. There could be a shower or storm tomorrow evening, but I think the better chances are going to be off to our north and east. Sunshine on tap for Friday with Friday's high 86 and a pop-up storm on Saturday 84. Sunday, partly cloudy, pop-up shower, high 84. I'm Richard Wedding in the KZRG Storm Center.
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9: Draining the swamp. 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
10: Welcome back to the Sean Hannity Show. My name is Rose, sitting in for him today. But while Sean is in China, he is calling in, and Linda's going to interview him at 4 o'clock today. So look forward to that. But in the meantime, joining us right now is Fox News legal analyst and New York Times bestselling author Greg Jarrett to offer his perspective on shooter Cole Allen and a few other items on my list. Welcome, Greg. How are you?
11: Yeah, I'm fine, Rose. Good to be with you.
10: Yeah, I love talking to you. I really do. There's so many things I want to ask you about, but let's start with Cole Allen, because a lot of Americans are watching the prosecution really closely. And it's not just because of the allegations, but because of the growing controversy that's been surrounding the DOJ and the court proceedings. And the defense wants Todd Blanche and Jeanine Pirro removed from the case because they attended the White House Correspondents' Dinner. Legally, Greg, how strong is that argument? And by the way, and does simply being present at the event create a real conflict of interest, really?
11: doesn't, and it's a pretty weak argument. Look, the rules of ethics call for recusal on two grounds. If they have, and I'm speaking of Todd Blanche and Jeanine Pirro, if they have a personal or political involvement in the case, or if they have a substantial interest in the outcome because of a connection to it. But understand that a potential conflict is not necessarily disqualifying if the attorneys can still be fair and impartial. And the legal standard is that there has to be clear evidence of a conflict to disqualify. Now, it's true that Pirro and Blanche were inside the ballroom, but the shooting occurred outside the ballroom. So they're not witnesses to anything, despite what defense counsel is claiming. Now, are they biased in some way because they could have been targeted if Allen gained access? That's pretty debatable because the same charges would be brought regardless, which I think is why the defense has sort of resorted to the last claim of, well, there's an appearance of a conflict that might affect the public's perception of impartiality. I don't think it's going to work. But even if the court rules that there is a conflict, it doesn't really affect the case. Pirro and Todd would be recused. Other top lawyers in the U.S. Attorney's Office in D.C. would prosecute Cole Allen. If the entire office is disqualified, which I seriously doubt, then you simply transfer it to a different U.S. attorney in a nearby jurisdiction. They'd prosecute him. Or you could also appoint a special prosecutor. The fact of the matter is Cole Allen doesn't have a defense. He incriminated himself in photographs and a confessional. He laid out how he planned a mass murder and the assassination of top officials. Eyewitnesses, video of what he did. So he's going to get convicted. His attorneys right now are just trying to do anything they can to disrupt the prosecution.
10: Yeah, that makes sense. But, you know, right now, a lot of conservatives watching all of this, and they're asking themselves whether Americans, if we can still trust the justice system to operate without politics influencing outcomes. And I just wonder, do you think that this case is intensifying those concerns, or is it just business as usual?
11: Well, given the Russia hoax, the lawfare campaign against Donald Trump, the conspiracies to deprive him of rights, I mean, it is so blatant, and it happened over a long period of time, that it's no wonder that Americans have lost faith in our legal system. They have seen with their own eyes compelling evidence of a two-tiered system of justice. You know, Joe Biden can keep classified documents, but Donald Trump can't. Biden doesn't get prosecuted, but Donald Trump does. Americans are pretty smart. They see this for what it is. It's crooked and corrupt.
10: Yeah, and I feel like this case could just become another major flashpoint when we have a debate over fairness and consistency with the American justice system, because particularly when you have a judge apologizing for detention conditions, I mean, that was clearly not appropriate. President Trump weighed in on that, and we know of stories in the past how the conditions were bad for others that were detained, and yet nothing was said from the bench.
11: Right. Well, it was outrageous and stupid for this magistrate to apologize. He doesn't seem to comprehend that Cole Allen was treated as anybody would in a serious case like that. You put him in a safe cell under observation, make sure he can't harm himself, because there's an affirmative duty imposed on the government under the Eighth Amendment of the Constitution to make sure he doesn't harm himself. And if he had harmed himself, then, you know, the same lawyers complaining about the safe cell would have said, you know, why didn't you put him in a safer cell? So you're damned if you do and damned if you don't. And also understand that, You know, the guy who apologized isn't even a real judge. He's not an Article III judge appointed by the president to the federal bench. No, he's a magistrate, which is a guy who handles sort of, you know, arraignments and bail hearings and petty matters that real judges, district court judges, don't want to be bothered with. So he's nothing more than a hired assistant. And this particular magistrate has a long and distinguished record of liberal DEI causes, and it's not the first time he's apologized to somebody in custody.
10: You know, I know you're not a psychologist or psychiatrist, but you got to ask the question, if a guy puts himself all over social media, and I'm talking about COVID right now, and he clearly, does he really believe he could get away with something like this? What kind of person, it just astounds me, would go through all of this knowing that he's probably not going to make it out on the other end? What are you possibly thinking?
11: You know, how often have we seen this? There have been three assassination attempts against Trump. You know, we've seen Charlie Kirk's assassin, Tyler Robinson. I mean, these are unhinged people. They become wrapped up, brainwashed, if you will, in, you know, by politics. And they anoint themselves as the person who is going to fix it and do it through violence. And, you know, there's far too much of that. Has the divisive, ugly rhetoric contributed to that sort of political brainwashing that turns into violence? Yeah, I think so. You know, when the Democrats and others spend so much of their time, including the media, vilifying at every turn everything that Donald Trump does, it has an effect on all the nutballs out there. And this is the inexorable result.
10: Wow. It's just amazing. It really, and it's so sad to watch this, that this is what we've become as a society. I wanted to move into John Brennan's part in the Russia hoax, because how significant is it that both Tulsi Gabbard and Jim Jordan made criminal referrals regarding the former CIA director, John Brennan?
11: Yeah, it's highly significant. Those are very important referrals, and they're taken seriously by the Department of Justice and the various U.S. attorneys that have jurisdiction. And we learned just yesterday that the FBI has been interviewing CIA officials about what John Brennan did. And it looks to me like a case against Brennan is building toward an indictment for lying to Congress about falsifying key intelligence to frame Trump in the Russia hoax. I wrote two books about it. You know, the CIA hid these incriminating documents for years, but finally, several months ago, Radcliffe and Gabbard declassified them. And what they show is chilling. That on Barack Obama's orders, John Brennan used the bogus, discredited anti-Trump dossier to promote the false narrative that Trump colluded with Russia, even though the real intelligence, the presidential daily briefing that Obama had and concealed, showed the exact opposite, that Trump was innocent. And, you know, so Obama orders Brennan go back to the CIA and put together an intelligence community assessment that implicates Donald Trump. And that's what Brennan did. And as he was doing it, top CIA experts on Russia warned Brennan, you can't use this dossier. It's phony. It's paid for by Hillary Clinton. It's meant to smear Trump. You can't use it. Brennan didn't care. And he silenced and sidelined those people. And in my book, Witch Hunt, 7 years ago, I wrote how Brennan did, in fact, include the dossier in the intel report, but then lied to Congress. I literally, in my book, accused him of lying. Well, these newly declassified documents now confirm what I wrote. He lied, and I think he may be looking at an indictment in the very near future.
10: So if the investigators, if it's determined that congressional testimony actually contradicted the internal communications, what would prosecutors have to prove to pursue a false statements case? Is there something like that?
11: It's very simple, that when he testified last in 2023 before Congress, so the statute of limitations has not expired, that, you know, he repeated his earlier denial that he didn't rely on the dossier. Now, of course, we have the documents that the dossier was cited in the intelligence community assessment. And you've got email communications and I think forthcoming testimony from the CIA officials who warned Brennan, don't do it. So, you know, you end up getting charged with everything from false statements to perjury to obstruction of Congress.
10: We only have like 4 minutes left, and there's so many more things I want to talk about. So now I'm going to jump to Biden going to court to stop the release of his ghostwriter tapes. And if he's preparing to go to court to block the release of the recordings between he and his ghostwriter, how strong is that effort likely to be once Congress and the FOIA requests are made, are involved? How strong of a case can we have here?
11: Biden is not going to win that one because the Supreme Court has said the presidential papers are not protected, nor are vice presidential papers. And look, the decision by the special counsel, Robert Hur, not to bring charges against Biden, it always reeked of favoritism and a corrupt cover-up because Biden's crimes were so blatant. He illegally stole troves of classified documents when he was a senator or vice president, and then he compounded the felonies by sharing them with somebody who didn't have classification authorization, his ghostwriter. Well, now Biden wants to go to court to conceal the incriminating tapes where he openly admits to his ghostwriter, oh, gee, I squirreled away all these top secret areas. Let me go get them. I'll read them to you verbatim. And he did. Well, of course. But Biden's always been a dope. He was the dumbest guy in the U.S. Senate for decades, and everybody knew it. And this, you know, is further proof of that. So the public, or at the very least, Congress, has a right to know the truth. They have a right to listen to the tapes. And so Biden can try all he wants, but it ain't going to work.
10: Yeah. And let's jump to Comey real quick, too. We have about a minute and a half. He's under indictment. He goes on MSNBC, CNN, and he's trashing Trump for weaponizing the law. Talk to us about that, because we only have a little more than a minute here.
11: Yeah, I mean, it's perversely ironic to accuse Trump of weaponizing the law from a man, James Comey, who promoted the most notorious lie in American history, the Russia hoax. He abused his power, fabricated a case against Trump, exploited the phony dossier, lied to the FISA court, conspired with others to frame Trump as a Russian asset when he knew it was all untrue. And on top of it, Comey was the biggest leaker in Washington, D.C., and when questioned about it, claimed amnesia. He's a total phony. Always
10: he
11: has
10: is a total
11: been.
10: Phony. You know what, Greg? You've always been on top of so many things, and I appreciate your input. And thanks for asking the many questions that we had for you today. I hate to let you go, but we have to. Greg Jarrett, thank you so much. Fox News legal analyst and New York Times bestselling author. Thanks, Greg.
11: Good to be with you.
10: All right. Thank you. Same. We'll be back with more of the Sean Hannity Show. Remember, Sean is going to be joining us with Linda, and they're going to talk about what's going on in China right now. What a reception he received there. My goodness, it was impressive. Literally, a red carpet was rolled out for him. Honestly, they did. And a lot of fanfare, too, American flags being waved. It was quite the sight to see. So we're going to hear from Sean and Linda coming up next, so don't go too far away. And also, Sean's got live 2 hours tonight on his TV show from China.
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15: President Trump arrived in China as the Iran war looms over a high-stakes visit with Xi. A French passenger on a cruise at the center of the Hanta virus outbreak is critically ill as the number of positive cases grows. Companies hired to operate Florida's alligator Alcatraz have been notified the facility is being shut down.
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27: Here's your KZRG forecast. Going to hold on to beautiful weather here this afternoon with sunshine in the forecast at 79, 54 tonight. Partly cloudy tomorrow, high tomorrow 81. There could be a shower or storm tomorrow evening, but I think the better chances are going to be off to our north and east. Sunshine on tap for Friday with Friday's high 86 and a pop-up storm on Saturday, 84. Sunday, partly cloudy, pop-up shower, high 84. I'm Richard Wedding in the KZRG Storm Center.
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10: Welcome back to the Sean Hannity Show. My name is Rose. Sean is joining Linda next. 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
3: A new Fed chief on the way. Lisa Brady, Fox News. Trump nominee Kevin Warsh winning Senate confirmation.
4: The ayes are 54, the nays are 45. The nomination is confirmed.
5: Senate Democrats almost solidly stood against Warsh's nomination. Only one, John Fetterman of Pennsylvania, joined every Republican to confirm Warsh. Jerome Powell's term as Fed chair ends Friday, but he said he will remain on the Board of Governors for an indefinite period. Powell was the focus of criticism from President Trump and also the focus of a federal investigation that was dropped last month, opening the door for Warsh's confirmation.
3: Fox's Gernal Scott. The sun rises soon in Beijing, where Presidents Trump and Xi will begin a summit, planning to focus first on business leaders who also made the trip.
6: The president says, "I will be asking President Xi, a leader of extraordinary distinction, to open up China so that these brilliant people can work their magic and help bring the People's Republic to an even higher level."
3: Fox's Peter Doocy. The president has said he also plans to talk to Xi about Iran, but suggests the U.S. doesn't need help. South Carolina plans to seek a speedy new trial for Alec Murdoch after the state Supreme Court overturned the former attorney's convictions for the murder of his wife and adult son. South Carolina Attorney General Alan Wilson just telling Fox News.
7: Well, obviously, we are disappointed in the court's decision. We respect this court. We respect the members of the court, but we strongly disagree with their reasoning. But this is how the process is supposed to play out. They get to be the final arbiter and adjudicate these types of cases.
3: Today's ruling largely over the conduct of a court clerk who the justices say influenced the jury and later pleaded guilty in a criminal case. It also overturns Murdoch's double life sentences. However, he will remain in prison serving separate sentences for financial crimes. Another mixed finish on Wall Street. The Dow down 81 at the bell. 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
28: A stunning day weather-wise here in the four states with several more nice days on the way for us. I'm Ty Albright. Here's what's trending in news on KZRG 302. Although we are in the slight risk for severe weather for Monday. Yes, still several days away, but the National Weather Service's Storm Prediction Center already highlighting this area as a chance for strong to severe thunderstorms. Again, that's on Monday night. We'll keep an eye on it for you right here in news on KZRG. A man from Pittsburgh facing charges after that semi truck theft and then officer involved shooting in the Bourbon County area. 47-year-old George White III has been released from a hospital after he was shot by deputies when he was going the wrong way on the highway as he was trying to evade them last week. He's being held on several charges. The COVID cover-up. Missouri U.S. Senator Josh Hawley says the Biden administration never actually released all the classified information about the coronavirus origins as ordered by Congress.
8: And if our elected officials and unelected officials, in this case, in the IC and ODNI, if they can get by with blatantly violating the statutes of this country and lying to the American people, I'm sorry, but we don't have a democracy anymore. I don't know what it is, but it's not a democracy because we, the people, aren't in charge. These people are in charge, and they're lying to us every single day.
28: Holly just simply wants public transparency. I'm Ty Albright, Prince Hot KZRG.
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27: Here's your KCRG forecast. We're going to hold on to sunshine here this afternoon at 79, 54 tonight with a clear sky, partly cloudy tomorrow with a high 81, 86 on Friday to wrap up the week with sunshine in the forecast. I'm Richard Wedding in the KCRG Storm Center.
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11: Here's your KZRG forecast. Going to hold on to beautiful weather here this afternoon with sunshine in the forecast at 79, 54 tonight. Partly cloudy tomorrow, high tomorrow 81. There could be a shower or storm tomorrow evening, but I think the better chances are going to be off to our north and east. Sunshine on tap for Friday with Friday's high 86 and a pop-up storm on Saturday, 84. Sunday, partly cloudy, pop-up shower, high 84. I'm Richard Webbing in the KZRG Storm Center.
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12: We're back with Sean Hannity. He is in China. He has landed safely. He's got great interviews. You're talking about this very important issue of trade. So obviously we have our soybean trade. We have our semiconductor trade. We now want to trade with them in energy. And I think when he added Jensen Huang from NVIDIA, he wants those chips. I mean, this guy understands that market and that sector of the world better than anybody. So I think adding him to that trip and having him there is sending a very clear message to Xi. We're here to do business. You know, you can get on the pot or get off.
13: Remember that the president already made a deal with South Korea that we're now going to be building semiconductor chips in the U.S. with billion-dollar investments, NVIDIA being a part of it.
12: 100%.
13: So, you know, it's kind of like when I was in, went on the Gulf trip and all the top CEOs of every American Fortune 500 company, they were all in Riyadh. They were all there. And I'm in the room with them. I'm like, okay, what am I doing here? My mom was a prison guard. My dad was a waiter and a family court guy. I'm like, how did I end up here? But the other thing that is fairly amazing is how recognized I am. That kind of threw me a little bit. I did not expect that at all.
12: Well, you didn't expect it when you went to the Middle East either, but you were.
13: Well, that was the moment that I went up to talk to Secretary of State Rubio, who was on his way to Turkey, and I wanted to pass something on to him. Mm-hmm. And, you know, so I went up near the dais. I didn't even go to the dais. And Dan Scavino pointed out to the president that I was there, and he's sitting next to MBS and goes, "Oh, Crown Prince, you see that guy? He's the most important guy in American media. You know, he's having fun. He's entertaining himself.
12: He is. And he's a character.
13: He doesn't make anywhere near your money, but he came up with some astronomical made up sum. He goes, that's how much money he makes. And the guy's, I said, sir, they don't know who I am. The guy to his right goes, Hannity. Next guy.
12: It's wild.
13: Next to him, Sean Hannity, Fox News. Guy next to him, 9 p.m. Eastern.
12: No way. Oh, that's actually pretty funny.
13: I mean,
12: these are the moments, Sean, right? You can pass this on to your kids and your grandkids, right? You're going to come back and tell them, like, this is surreal.
13: Well, what I can tell people is that just knowing this president, I didn't even finish the story that when he finally got settled in his hotel, in his room, I went into his room, and in the room was Jensen Wong from NVIDIA, Elon and his son X, Laura and Eric Trump, and Marco Rubio, and then me. What's wrong with that picture? Who, you know, pick one who doesn't belong and put an X through that person. That was me. And it was cool. They were playing a rerun of when the president arrived. We were watching it, and then we were talking about stuff.
12: So cool.
13: So I think the interview that I'm going to have with him tomorrow will give us a real insight into how this is going to play out.
12: Sean Hannity, that is all the time we have here at 4 o'clock in the morning for you, sir.
13: You're cutting me off on my own show, even though it's amazing. It's nearly 4:30 in the morning.
12: Yes,
13: and I'll be sleeping at 9 a.m. in the morning.
12: What a high performer you are, sounding alert and sharp at 4:30 in the morning, sir. I have to give you kudos. Yeah. Kudos are due.
13: I do great on 3 hours sleep. I'm amazing.
12: That's your normal.
13: Pretty much. All right. Well, listen, I miss everybody. I hope this is valuable to people.
12: Yes.
13: I'm doing a 2-hour show tonight, 9 to 11. Marco Rubio, my full interview with him on Air Force One. We've got a great lineup. John Fetterman tonight, Victor Davis Hanson tonight. I mean, we've got everybody. And
12: we'll be watching
13: this trip. I know you'll be watching.
12: I will be all 2 hours so that I can bug you about it tomorrow.
13: By the way, I guarantee while I'm away, God help the audience, because you're going to be talking the way you normally talk.
12: I'm going to take good care of your people. I promise. I will not do anything that is outside the box of the Sean Hannity perimeter. Don't worry. Everything is fine here. I'm taking care of the house. Don't worry.
13: Tell Rose we love her. And I miss everybody, and I'll see you when I get back.
12: We miss you back, boss. All right. Safe travels, and right. Be careful in the shower. All right.
13: Thank you. Bye.
12: Bye. Ladies and gentlemen, I hope you enjoyed that interview with Sean Hannity. We're going to take a real short break. Stick around. Make sure you take down our number, 800-941-7326. That's 800-941-SEAN. We'll be right back.

0: Hey, your friend Sean Hannity here. 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
2: Fox News, I'm John Saucier. President Trump said this week the ceasefire with Iran is on life support and that the latest Iranian peace proposal was totally unacceptable. Vice President J.D. Vance, though, says he's still seeing progress.
3: The fundamental question is, do we make enough progress that we satisfy the president's red line? And the red line is very simple. He needs to feel confident that we've put a number of protections in place such that Iran will never have a nuclear weapon.
2: The CDC is monitoring American passengers exposed to the hantavirus while aboard a Dutch cruise ship. Dr. Brendan Jackson leading the response. The University of Nebraska says staff have been monitoring patients since May 11th.
4: This particular virus has a long incubation period, so the monitoring period is 42 days. And the 42 days started with the departure of the ship.
2: There are two other Americans in quarantine at George's Emory University. We've heard a patient in France is critically ill. 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
5: Beautiful day here in the four states, 77 in Joplin. I'm Ty Albright. Here's what's trending in News on KZRG at 3:31. 83 dogs rescued from an unlicensed dog breeding facility in Newton County. Now a man from Granby is charged with several accusations. 49-year-old Devin Harris ran Great Danes of the Ozarks. Police say they found one dog with a bullet hole in its neck, and others were just skeletal remains and badly decomposed. Harris being held on a $5,000 bond. Make the American dream real again. That piece of legislation introduced by Southwest Missouri Congressman Eric Burleson. He says it lowers barriers to home ownership and helps first-time buyers enter an increasingly unaffordable housing market. Get all the details at newstalkkzrg.com. That's 91 pounds of meth off the streets. A woman from Southwest Missouri accused of trafficking that through Tulsa County over the weekend when she was stopped on I-44, seen making a number of illegal lane changes when 46-year-old Melissa Kyle was pulled over. Then a sheriff's canine alerted to that methamphetamine, which was then seized by authorities. It's the COVID cover-up. Missouri U.S. Senator Josh Hawley not too happy that still classified documents haven't been declassified about the origins of the coronavirus. We'll hear from him on that coming up in less than 30 minutes. Keep those radios tuned right here, News Talk KZRG.
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11: Here's your KCRG forecast. Going to hold on to beautiful weather here this afternoon with sunshine in the forecast at 79, 54 tonight. Partly cloudy tomorrow, high tomorrow 81. There could be a shower or storm tomorrow evening, but I think the better chances are going to be off to our north and east. Sunshine on tap for Friday with Friday's high 86 and a pop-up storm on Saturday 84. Sunday, partly cloudy, pop-up shower, high 84. I'm Richard Wedding in the KCRG Storm Center.
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14: Welcome back to the Sean Hannity Show. I loved hearing from Sean as Linda interviewed him. Oh my goodness, if you missed that, you've got to tune in tonight to his live TV show from China, 2 hours long tonight. A lot of great interviews coming up. Boy, it was so interesting. Anyway, my name is Rose, sitting in for Sean today while he's in China. Just want to remind you of my new show on Real Life Network. It's available now. I'm so excited. 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Don't forget my ministry. She is called by him.com. We have a prayer room taking prayer requests, daily devotional coming soon, and a free weekly newsletter that you have to sign up for, though. It's a really good newsletter. You're going to love it. Okay, so joining me now is Lyric Elizabeth Gillette, founder and executive director of Faces of Choice, an organization dedicated to bringing awareness to a group of people many never even think about, and that is survivors of abortion attempts. So she's got a mission to change the cultural conversation around abortion by putting human faces to the word choice. I had no idea there were that many survivors of abortion attempts. So Lyric, thank you so much for being with us today.
15: Rose, it is an absolute honor to be on with you. Thank you so much for having me.
14: Oh, yeah, absolutely. We've been getting to know each other over the last couple of weeks. Someone introduced us. And I have to say that I love what you're doing. And I want you to share with anyone that's listening what abortion survivor means and explain why these stories matter so deeply.
15: Yeah, Rose, you know, 10 years ago, I woke up to a pattern of stories that I did not know existed, and that is a pattern of survivors of abortion. And I want to clarify what I mean by that. I mean real men and women who were aborted while they were still in their mother's wombs, but who survived the process. There are hundreds of thousands of such survivors living around the world today, and I've been honored to meet quite a number of them. And, you know, when you look at the course of human history, you realize that every effective humanitarian effort of our era has had the face of a survivor attached to it. And it takes it from this abstract conversation, like, you know, a clump of cells and a thing and an argument and a political conversation, and it moves this to a human face that actually has a name and a story and can look you in the eye. And when you look a survivor of abortion in the eye and you tell them, I supported your mother's choice, that hits differently, Rose, because had that choice worked, had that abortion been successful, the person that you are looking at right now would not exist. And so 10 years ago, I realized that this was a story that needed to be told. And so in 2020, I was able to put together a commercial of survivors of abortion that we wanted to run during the Super Bowl. And this was right in the thick of cancel culture. So, you know, we worked with the network for months, and then just days before this was supposed to launch, we realized it wasn't going to happen, that we were effectively being blocked from running the ad. And there was a big media blitz that happened. The ad actually played at the March for Life right after President Trump spoke and left the stage. But, you know, this showed me something important, that survivor messaging cuts through where a lot of traditional messaging does not. But I didn't want to stop there. I didn't want to end with the March for Life because I wasn't just trying to preach to the choir. I wanted the world to come face to face with the reality of choice. And after this World Cup bid, or sorry, Super Bowl bid that did not go forward, COVID happened just a month later, the world changed. But late last year, I received word that this ad featuring survivors of abortion, this ad campaign, was approved to run during the 2026 FIFA World Cup. And you know what, Rose? I think Americans in general could not give a hoot about soccer, and I refuse to call it football. But the unique thing about what's happening this time around, this World Cup is capturing the world. This World Cup initiative is so unique because right now, for the first time in 30 years, the World Cup is happening in the United States, and we know how FIFA has honored President Trump. The chatter surrounding this World Cup endeavor is very different from anything that we have seen in decades. So not only will the rest of the world at large be watching, but the United States will be a captive audience in a way that it never has before. And we received approval to run our ads during this campaign. And so that's what I'm trying to do, is to bring the world face to face with choice, to kind of capture language with the truth of a human encounter, and have the world look these survivors of abortion in the eye and understand that choice is a person with a story that you can actually hear.
14: It's important, Lyric, too, that you explain to our listeners why this is so important and what the message is, because I went to your site. In fact, you might want to mention your site, your website. But I went there and I was listening to the stories and I had no idea. I mean, there's one story about a set of twins and the attempt to abort both. Well, actually, the mom didn't know there were two. So they only aborted one and the other actually survived. I mean, these are really powerful stories. Can you share one or two with the audience so they understand just how important this message is and how powerful the message is?
15: Absolutely. And so the website that you mentioned is facesofchoice.org. And we do have a new website launching soon in conjunction with the World Cup. But right now you can see many of these stories. And the one that you reference is of a survivor named Claire Colwell. And I'll never forget that when she was recording the story, she said, "I want you to look at me and see what an abortion grows up to look like." And the circumstance was that, as you said, her mother did not realize that she was pregnant with twins. She was very young. And she went in for this abortion, and the abortion was successful. A dead baby was the result, but they didn't realize that Claire was still alive until a few months later. And we have this story time and again. There are so many individuals I've come into contact with in the course of this who are twin survivors, a twinless twin. Other individuals like Hope Hoffman, she survived a DNC abortion. And when you look at her video on facesofchoice.org, you can see where the instrument for the abortion scraped out a portion of her brain. And this happened at 10 and a half weeks. This was not far along. And at 10 and a half weeks, Hope was aborted, but she survived. And she has cerebral palsy today as a result of this abortion. But you know, her story is so powerful. And the fact that her name is Hope, I think, brings an incredible dynamic to this. And, you know, for the World Cup initiative, Rose, I've been looking for survivors all around the world. And a very recent story that I encountered and that they will be taking part in this campaign is the story of a woman in Argentina who was a renowned abortionist. And people would actually travel from all over South America to come receive her services. And then one day she encountered Jesus. And when she did, she stopped being an abortionist. But it wasn't before she had aborted her own daughter. But her daughter survived.
14: Oh.
15: And her daughter is years old. Yes. And now they travel around South America telling the story. This is the full scope. This is what people need to understand. You know, another survivor in Hungary, he was aborted multiple times, actually, in the 1950s in Hungary. And he survived. But now today, he has 12 children of his own. And he has saved 50,000 babies in Hungary. This is the type of story arc that we're talking about. And the unique component of survivors of abortion is that you can identify with them no matter who you are, no matter where you are. There is a survivor with a story that actually identifies with your story. And so that's the effort that we're trying to put forth here. during the World Cup initiative. And at the same time, we're also working to just, you know, it's really a two-part mission here, Rose. The first one is that at the end of the live final, which there's going to be 1.5 billion viewers of this live final on July 19th. But at the end of this live final, my goal is very simple. And that's whether you are pro-life or whether you are still pro-abortion, when you hear the word choice, now you see the face and you remember the story of a living survivor. I want to hack the global psyche. That's the number one goal. Number two, though, is that really awareness without a relational pathway is pretty useless. It's pretty ineffective. So we're working through the new website that I'm talking about to route back to the rest of the pro-life ecosystem as a whole, whether that's, you know, Heartbeat International or so many other organizations. We want to point back to them and say, look, here's a globe. Here are ways to access these organizations that are already putting in the boots on the ground work for decades to save lives through pregnancy resource centers, through adoption, through post-abortive healing. We want to redirect back to all of these organizations that are actually engaging in this life-saving work through plugins, through other things. So really, we're targeting an awareness, a language shift, but also to say, PRCs exist, pregnancy resource centers exist. And, you know, something wild I recently learned is that when J.D. Vance was on the campaign trail, someone spoke with him about a pregnancy resource center and was telling them, look, this is what we have. This is the organization we run. He did not know what a pregnancy resource center was. And he was at that level of politics. So if our vice president wasn't aware of these pro-life resources available to women in unexpected pregnancies, how much more so across the country and across the world are women unaware that there is a robust network all across the globe just waiting to help them in a moment of crisis, to help them with their children?
14: Yeah, that's so powerful. I mean, what struck me most about going to your site and about your mission is that it moves this issue out of the abstraction and then into human reality. Because, I mean, when you encounter these people and you actually see these survivors, it's so very powerful. And I wonder if you even run into people who disagree politically, but are affected differently once they hear survivor stories directly.
15: Very much so. We recently spoke with a woman who actually is Persian, and she had said that for years she had maintained that, you know, especially in the rape exception situation, that you could never really even talk with a person about choosing life because the situation was so heavy and so weighty. But she said that upon watching these videos, she realized that even in the case of rape, it's a person too. It's also a human being. And, you know, the face that's kind of preeminent on the website and others is a young girl named Jalen, whose video will be released soon. And she's kind of the trifecta of situations here. She was conceived in rape. Her mother, her sweet mother, was 13 years old when she was perpetrated against. And Jalen also ended up having disabilities. And she was in a biracial context and so many other elements where they were using these situations to say, you should abort. All of the classic you should abort situations. And her brave mother chose life. And as a result, Jalen is alive today. She was adopted by an incredible family, again, removing the stigma of adoption. And her story is so powerful. She's 22 years old now, and she is a bright light. She's incredible. It's stories like these that, as you said, take it out of the abstract and say, you know, we're not discussing politics. We're not discussing clumps of cells. We are discussing living, breathing people who had the act of abortion enacted against them and who survived. And are here.
14: Amen. Good work, girl. No, you're at a very decisive moment right now with this campaign. Something needs to happen. You have about a minute or two to get it all out. What needs to happen over the next few weeks to actually bring this message to the world at the scale that you believe it deserves?
15: Well, I want to invite your incredible audience and Sean's incredible audience into a global storytelling campaign with a moment that is unique and unlike any other to move the world towards life. And so right now we have about 9.5 million in pledges, and we're trying to raise the last 5 million. And I would love for any of your audience and any of the partners listening now that actually want to pursue this in a way that moves the world. And we have some really exciting interactions. We actually have Manny Pacquiao joining this campaign and others that I can't release their names yet. But if you want to be part of a global storytelling campaign in this manner, please contact us through facesofchoice.org. Please get in contact contact with me and help us tell this story in a way that has never been told before to an actual global audience on a stage unlike anything we've seen.
14: Perfect. Lyric, thank you so much. By the way, we love your name here. We were all talking about that earlier. It's facesofchoice.org. No, by the way, any contribution is accepted and grateful, very, very gratefully received. So please check it out and see what you can do to help get this message out there. Lyric, thank you so much for joining us today. This is the Sean Hannity Show. We'll be right back with more after this.
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0: 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Now, for someone that needs to move quickly or something like a job transfer, well, what steps can you take to make sure that their home gets sold fast and for the most money?
19: Hey, Sean, for our sellers who need to move quickly, we will do a market analysis with today's numbers and give them some options with a competitive price range that will help them sell quickly. If a seller needs an even quicker timeline, we could possibly give them an instant cash offer that would help them get out of town almost immediately. Have your listeners give me a call anytime to discuss their options, and they can always get their home's value quickly at our website, forest.realtor.
0: All right. Thanks for keeping us up to date. If I needed to sell a home in Missouri or Kansas, there's no doubt in my mind I'd call Forrest. Now just look him up today at forest.realtor. 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
4: Here is your KZRG forecast. A dry weather pattern will extend into the weekend. Tonight it will be clear with a light breeze out of the southeast as the low falls to 53, and then with sunshine tomorrow, winds increasing out of the southeast, the high should approach 80 degrees. Mild tomorrow night with a few clouds and a low down to 70. It's going to be a sunny and warmer Friday with gusty winds out of the south and a high close to 85. And if you're going to be spending time out and about this weekend, some more sun for Saturday and Sunday with high temperatures each afternoon in the mid-80s. I'm Jeff Marr in the KZRG Storm Center.
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3: They'll get down to business in Beijing. I'm Lisa Brady, Fox News. Later tonight, U.S. time, President Trump begins a summit with China's president.
4: President Trump still hasn't seen President Xi yet. That is going to happen a few hours from right now during an official state welcome ceremony for President Trump at the Great Hall of the People.
3: Fox's Peter Ducey in Beijing. Multiple U.S. business leaders are with the president, who says he'll ask President Xi to open up China. He also expects a long conversation about Iran, which had been selling most of its oil to China. On Capitol Hill, the Senate confirming Trump nominee Kevin Warsh to be the new Fed chair. A federal crackdown on health care fraud ramps up.
5: We're trying to save the Medicaid program from dysfunctional state bureaucrats.
3: Vice President J.D. Vance, who's leading a fraud task force, says taxpayers and Medicaid recipients are being cheated by fraudsters, and states are being warned they could lose federal money for fraud investigations if they don't get serious about prosecutions.
4: $1.3 billion in Medicare reimbursements are now being diverted from the state of California. Now, just in the L.A. area, mostly the L.A. area, 800 hospices have been suspended. They say less than 20 of them have called to complain about being suspended. CMS Administrator Dr. Oz also making a big announcement that no new hospice or home health providers can enroll in Medicare until they root out some of the bad actors who are committing this fraud across the country.
3: Fox Business's Connor Hansen in D.C. A Utah woman who published a children's book about grief after killing her husband, just sentenced to life in prison. Corey Richens was convicted in March of aggravated murder for lacing her husband's cocktail with five times the lethal dose of fentanyl. Also convicted of other felonies for trying to poison him weeks earlier on Valentine's Day. Prosecutors say she was millions in debt and planning a future with another man after opening numerous life insurance policies for his sister, now caring for the couple's sons. 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
6: Nice and mostly sunny here in the Four States, 77 in Joplin. I'm Ty Albright. Here's what's trending in news on KZRG at 4:02. Statutory rape investigation in Joplin, but police say that the suspect committed suicide. 38-year-old Robert T. Davis. Police showed up to his house on Friday. They're on West 42nd Street. He barricaded himself inside and didn't leave the house until they threw some tear gas in. Davis was found suffering from what appeared to be multiple self-inflicted lacerations. He remained in the hospital until yesterday, when police say he succumbed to his injuries. The COVID-19 cover-up. Missouri U.S. Senator Josh Hawley exposing the Biden administration today.
7: So the United States government first deliberately violated a law passed by Congress, signed by the president, that ordered them to release all information related to the Wuhan lab. They then violated the law again by withholding thousands and thousands of pages that they had at the time and knew were covered by the law. Number three, the conclusions, so-called, they released to the public are false. If that is not a cover-up, I don't know what is.
6: Hawley says if our elected and unelected officials can get by with this, our democracy no longer exists. Well, in Northeast Oklahoma, a man has surrendered to authorities after he was accused of running over and killing his wife. The story of Terry Grant coming up here in just a bit. I'm Cy Albright, News Talk KZRG.
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12: Here is your KZRG forecast. A clear sky with light winds tonight as the low drops to 53. Tomorrow, sunny and windy with a high near 80. Expect sunshine Friday with a high of 85 and some more sun on Saturday and Sunday with highs in the mid-80s. I'm Jeff Maher in the KZRG Storm Center.
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0: to expose this and put some legislation into play right now?
1: Well, there's a few things we can do. I'll just talk about the federal level since we don't have a ton of time. But there are
0: right.
1: pieces of legislation that have passed the House near unanimously. One is S-4009. That's a Senate version of a bill that's bipartisan. There's another House bill, H.R. 1503. Both of these are very powerful pieces of legislation that just need to be brought to the floor in the Senate. They sanction some of the bad guys. They establish, you know, the reality of this in law, because this is something, there's still people out there who don't understand this is real, because it is so indeed so hard to believe. That's a great starting point. And there's also, you know, we can actually just stop training these surgeons, providing technologies and money, funding relationships to transplant hospitals, all of that. It's kind of a no-brainer. We don't need to be involved in this at the very least.
0: Yeah, it should be a no-brainer. We've been talking to Jan Jakalik. He is the author of Killed to Order, China's Organ Harvesting Industry and the True Nature of America's Biggest Adversary. 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It's a fascinating story. You need to get it. And we need to be talking about this. Jan, thank you so much for joining me today.
1: Thank you, Rose. It's been such a pleasure.
0: And mine too. Thank you. All right. We'll be back with more of the Sean Hannity Show and your phone calls. I told you it's true. 1-800-941-SEAN, 1-800-941-SEAN. Give me a call. I'll put you on.
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9: President Trump arrived in China as the Iran war looms over a high-stakes visit with Xi. A French passenger on a cruise at the center of the Hanta virus outbreak is critically ill as the number of positive cases grows. Companies hired to operate Florida's alligator Alcatraz have been notified the facility is being shut down.
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13: Here is your KZRG forecast. A dry weather pattern will extend into the weekend. Tonight it will be clear with a light breeze out of the southeast as the low falls to 53. And then with sunshine tomorrow, winds increasing out of the southeast, the high should approach 80 degrees. Mild tomorrow night with a few clouds and a low down to 70. It's going to be a sunny and warmer Friday with gusty winds out of the south and a high close to 85. And if you're going to be spending time out and about this weekend, some more sun for Saturday and Sunday with high temperatures each afternoon in the mid-80s. I'm Jeff Marr in the KZRG Storm Center.
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0: Welcome back to the Sean Hannity Show. I can see some calls coming in, so stay with me. I'm going to get to you right after the half hour. Also, if you haven't called in yet, the number is 800-941-SEAN. 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
19: Fox News, I'm Tom Graham. The Trump administration claims it's cracking down on fraud involving taxpayer-funded programs.
20: How long are people going to pay into programs if they know that that money doesn't go to a low-income kid who needs health care, but that money goes into a fraudster getting rich?
19: Vice President J.D. Vance warning states to do more. The CDC monitoring American passengers who were exposed to the Hanta virus while aboard a Dutch cruise ship.
21: All the passengers that were on the ship after that detection phase were transported just several days ago on a private plane directly from the Canary Islands to here in Omaha, Nebraska.
19: Dr. Brandon Jackson of the CDC says they are quarantining at the University of Nebraska. A Utah mother who published a children's book about grief after the death of her husband and was later found guilty of killing him, learning her fate. Corey Richens was sentenced to life in prison. 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
22: Nice and sunny here in the four states, upper 70s across the region. I'm Cy Albright. Here's what's trending in News Talk KZRG at 4:31. A Joplin rape suspect has died from self-inflicted injuries after a standoff on Friday. All the details about 38-year-old Robert T. Davis. 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Making the American dream real again. Southwest Missouri Congressman Eric Burleson introducing a piece of legislation he says will essentially make it affordable to buy a home. All the details about that also in the KZRG app. In Northeast Oklahoma, a husband surrendering himself to authorities after the death of his wife. 56-year-old Terry Grant of Miami initially denied claims that he ran his wife, Cassandra, over. Now he's accused of second-degree manslaughter. That investigation continues. Now the Biden administration covered up the origins of COVID-19, says Missouri U.S. Senator Josh Hawley.
23: This witness just testified under oath that the COVID origins report that the last administration issued was false. When it said that there's no evidence of a Wuhan lab-related activity in COVID, that was false.
22: Hawley says if all these officials keep lying to the American people, our democracy is dead. I'm Cy Albright, News Talk KZRG.
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13: Here is your KZRG forecast. A dry weather pattern will extend into the weekend. Tonight it will be clear with a light breeze out of the southeast as the low falls to 53. And then with sunshine tomorrow and winds increasing out of the southeast, the high should approach 80 degrees. Mild tomorrow night with a few clouds and a low down to 70. It's going to be a sunny and warmer Friday with gusty winds out of the south and a high close to 85. And if you're going to be spending time out and about this weekend, some more sun for Saturday and Sunday with high temperatures each afternoon in the mid-80s. I'm Jeff Marr in the KZRG Storm Center.
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0: Welcome back to the Sean Hannity Show. My name is Rose, and this is my last half hour with you. It goes so fast, and I love being with you. Taking your phone calls at 1-800-941-SEAN, 1-800-941-SEAN, and that is 7326. So listen, a couple of things I wanted to talk about, because I got to say something. You know, you've heard President Trump talk about Marco Rubio, J.D. Vance, how they are the dream team. I'll tell you who's the dream for me is Marco Rubio. I mean, this guy, I liked him way back when. I never stopped liking him. I love that he represents the Latino vote. But more than that, I love what a statesman he has shown himself to be. He's been remarkable and just a fabulous person to watch. And I'm really impressed with him. So I always liked him. And here's something that I think is interesting. And it is making the rounds on social media right now. This is Rubio from 2015. And he had a warning about Iran. And it's now resurfacing, as I said, all over the place, and it's spot on. Take a listen to this.
3: I think everything that needs to be said about the details of this deal have already been said. I do want to be recorded for history's purposes before I know what was going to happen in regards to this if it goes through. Iran will immediately use the money that it's receiving in sanctions relief to begin to build up its conventional capabilities. It will establish the most dominant military power in the region outside of the United States, and it will raise the price of us operating in the region. They're going to build anti-access capabilities, rockets capable of destroying our aircraft carriers and ships, continue to build these swift boats that are able to come on us, these fast boats that are able to swarm our naval assets. And they'll make it harder and harder for U.S. troops to be in the region. They'll also work with other terrorist groups in the region to target American servicemen and women. And they may or may not deny that they're involved, but they will target us and raise the price of our presence in the Middle East until they hope to completely pull us out of that region. They'll also continue to build long-range missiles, missiles capable of reaching the United States. Those are not affected by this deal, and they'll continue to build them as they've been doing. And then at some point in the near future, when the time is right, they will build a nuclear weapon. And they will do so because at that point they will know that they have become immune, that we will no longer be able to strike their nuclear program because the price of doing so will be too high.
0: Oh, can you believe this? How prescient he was. He argued in 2015 that the deal was a guaranteed pathway to nukes. So let's talk about this just for a minute and unpack it. Funding terror, that's one of the things that he predicted. He warned that sanctions relief would be used to build conventional military capabilities and fund terror groups like Hezbollah and the Houthis. Okay, there you go. Missile program. He predicted Iran would continue building long-range missile capability of reaching the U.S., which were not covered by the deal, and nuclear escalation. And he stated that Iran would ultimately use the economic benefits to build nuclear weapons when they felt immune to consequences. We have allowed them to feel immune until right now. But, you know, I got to say, Marco Rubio has tremendous experience in many aspects of governing, and he has shown himself, especially with this, to be extremely wise and prescient. And I would love for you to call me and tell me what you believe a dream team is, because he's number one in my dreams. I'm not going to lie. 1-800-941-SEAN, 1-800-941-7326. And we've got Jerry calling from Washington State. Hey, Jerry, how are you?
7: Good, Rose. How are you?
0: Doing well, thank you.
7: So the reason I'm calling is I've heard you refer to prayer requests a couple times. It is National Police Week in Washington, D.C. Tonight is a candlelight vigil. So they're adding officers that fell in the line of duty in 2025 to the memorial. And I would just like all of the listeners of your show and Sean Hannity's show to pray for the families and the partners of the officers that have died in the line of duty.
0: Oh, indeed. They should be in our prayers. Thank you for that, Jerry, because it's so sad. And here they put themselves on the line for us. You know, they're willing to risk so much for us. And I just appreciate that. And I ask that God blesses their families and brings them peace. And I would encourage everyone to continue to remember that. And, you know, you bring up D.C. and it's interesting, too, on a slightly different note, but similar. Since the National Guard has been here, it's been so different. And, you know, people outside of D.C. criticize the National Guard and D.C., but they have no idea what's been going on here, what's happened in the streets. I can name several people who have witnessed carjackings, a shooting, more than one shooting. I'm talking about just one person alone. These things happened all the time. And one of the things, I was walking down the street with my son and his daughter, and we were coming upon a couple of National Guard coming towards us. And they're young. These guys, most of them, they're so young, and they're out there and they're suffering persecution, really, by so many. But I said to my son, hey, you know, I'm going to say something nice to them. He goes, yeah, I do it every time I pass one. So we did. We thanked them for what they were doing, and they were just so sweet about it. But it's made such a difference. And really, we should be praying for them as well. I mean, they're out there, young people, and they're keeping things in line. They really, really are. Linda from Michigan. Hey, Linda.
5: Hi, Rose. Thank you for taking my call.
0: Hi. I'm glad to take it. You wanted to talk about our Linda with a Y?
5: I do. I do. And by the way, I'm really appreciating hearing your voice and your show, and you're substituting for Sean today. I'm really enjoying your show. Thank you.
0: Thank you. I love doing it. I really do. Okay. What do we need to do for Linda here? What's going on?
5: Oh, my gosh. Well, I just wanted to call and share some love and encouragement. I noticed that when Linda was talking with Sean, because he's in China today, and it was a very good conversation they had, but Sean's always given Linda a hard time. Ooh, I use the word always, often, gives Linda a hard time for her dialect and the way she pronounces words. I'm thinking, oh, my gosh, he would never expect somebody from another region or another country to change the way they dialect or use words or pronounce words. So I wanted to share some love and encouragement for acceptance.
0: Yes, yes. Inclusiveness, right? I mean, I love her accent. She's like, you know, bad, man. I just love that. It's like hard and tough and right to the point until she's yelling at me in my headsets. But other than that, well, I love Linda.
14: I'm going to say thank you to my fellow Linda, and thank you to Rose. And, you know, part of my charm is my yelling. And, you know, the problem with Sean is, and he's, you know, he's just too tough to admit it, is that if he did not have me to make fun of, he would be so bored. He would be just, you know, missionless. And with me in his life, he has someone to make fun of for as long as I breathe air. So, you know, I'm happy to give him that little hobby.
0: Because ultimately we do love Sean. And if that, you know, if that makes his life a little better, then okay. And so kudos to you, Linda. But Linda with a Y, I was looking for something. So I searched your name on my email, and back in 2021, I had sent you, I don't know if you remember this, I sent you a We Love Linda campaign that was going on my radio show at the time.
14: I don't remember, but it sounds like a great show. I love it. Sean would hate it.
0: Yes.
14: Oh,
0: we
14: my
0: do
14: God.
0: Love you, Linda. You're awesome.
14: Thank you, Linda.
0: Like you, trust me.
14: Thank you, Rose.
0: Yeah, thanks, Linda. All right. Robert from Alabama is calling in. Hey, Robert. You there, Robert? Hi.
6: Yes. Hey.
0: Hi.
6: How are you?
0: Hi. Doing well. How are you?
6: I've heard of you, but I've listened to a few of your talks. But I'd just like to chime in on Marco Rubio. I've been in Marco Rubio's corner for a long time. Marco Rubio's the smartest man in the room.
0: He is.
6: And
0: I agree with you 100%.
6: And I just kind of, I guess I want to pick your brain and ask, you know, what's your thoughts? And it's probably the same as mine.
0: Well, I did share some of them already, Robert, but I feel that he's very polished. I feel that he articulates his points very well. And the reason that he can articulate his points so well is because he understands his points so well. This is a man that understands how government should be run. He is on our team. He's a conservative, but he is very eloquent in defining his beliefs and his stand on certain issues. And I think that the best thing that happened to Marco Rubio was being part of this administration, because now all of us got to have a little glimpse into who he is and how he conducts himself. And it is brilliant, absolutely brilliant. And the guy, if you go back 11 years, what was that? What, 2015? So that's, I peaked at fourth grade math. So what is it? 11 years ago. 11 years ago, this man so perfectly explained to us what would happen if that deal went through. And he was absolutely right. And I'm talking about the Joint Comprehensive Plan of Action, that the Iran nuclear deal. And he was right. So, and we're going back 11 years. So this isn't like, oh, all of a sudden Marco Rubio is a really smart man or the smartest man in the room. No, he has been for a really long time.
6: And he's very studied. I mean, he knows history. He understands this stuff. And you know, an everyday average American, even the listeners, some of the listeners that listen to your shows and Hannity's, they're not really, you know, all that in the know about this stuff. And certain people just happen to recognize it. And I see it for what it is.
0: I'll tell you what, I am hoping that he's the candidate. I'm not ashamed to say I'm on his team. I'm on Team Rubio when it comes down to it.
6: I didn't know that he made those predictions in 15. I hadn't heard that clip until just today when you played it. He told the whole story verbatim.
0: He did. I mean, he got everything exactly right. Exactly right. All right. Well, Robert in Alabama, thank you so much for calling. I appreciate that. And Robert was referring to my podcast, which you can find. It's Rose Unplugged on all platforms. 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
9: Here is your KCRG forecast. A dry weather pattern will extend into the weekend. Tonight it will be clear with a light breeze out of the southeast as the low falls to 53. And then with sunshine tomorrow and winds increasing out of the southeast, the high should approach 80 degrees. Mild tomorrow night with a few clouds and a low down to 70. It's going to be a sunny and warmer Friday with gusty winds out of the south and a high close to 85. And if you're going to be spending time out and about this weekend, some more sun for Saturday and Sunday with high temperatures each afternoon in the mid-80s. I'm Jeff Marr in the KCRG Storm Center.
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11: Welcome back to the Sean Hannity Show. I have time for one call. If you can make it quick, Al from New Jersey, how are you?
12: Yeah, I'm from Jersey. Linda, I'm from Jersey.
13: Al, you're my favorite Linda caller of the day.
11: I was going to say, Linda says it better than you do, but go ahead.
12: I'll tell you, it's a tough call between Vance and him. I do like Marco Rubio a lot. I tend towards him but he's been out a lot. And, yeah. You know, out in the public a lot, too. The two of them are it's a great bench we've got.
11: Yeah, but no denying it, Al, that Rubio brings with him quite a bit of experience and a tremendous amount of wisdom, as we have just seen. He really is. You know, I think
12: Spanish.
11: It's his time.
12: Hispanic vote is going to go that way too with him.
11: Oh, absolutely.
12: He's very, very popular with the Spanish folks. I'm a chef, so I work with a lot of Hispanics, and I'm even learning Spanish because I work with
11: good for you
12: people.
11: Good for you.
12: I deeply respect him. I lived in Key West, Florida for years, and I knew a lot of Cubans and from down, living down there. And great people, absolutely great people. And I would love to see Cuba become free again. I mean, you know, it's been horrible for these people.
11: Thank you for that call. And you know what? I think I have to go here just because I want to close it up. But Al, you're a good guy. It's really sweet that you're trying to learn the language too, so you can communicate with your staff. I love that. This is the Sean Hannity Show. My name is Rose, and thank you for allowing me to come into your homes, your cars this afternoon. I love being with all of you. You're great people. 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Also check me out at Rose Unplugged. I've got a lot of podcasts up too on many platforms, and my ministry. She is called by him.com, and we take prayer requests there. We have a team of women who pray over every request. And we also have free weekly newsletters that are very encouraging and uplifting. So I would love for you to check that out as well. And we have a daily devotional that's coming soon. So make sure you put that on your radar. She is called by him.com, and certainly my show at Real Life Network. Just real quick, I wanted to mention, because I didn't get a chance to yet, but you know, the Senate Republicans reported that no Democrats attended a Senate Homeland Security and Governmental Affairs Committee hearing today featuring a CIA whistleblower who alleged Dr. Anthony Fauci was involved in a cover-up regarding the origins of COVID-19. Not one Democrat attended this. That is shameful. It really is. All right. Thanks for joining me today. I loved spending time with you. And God bless. Don't forget, check me out, Rose Unplugged. She is called by ham.com and also reallifenetwork.com. And just log in and look for Rose Unplugged. I think you'll enjoy it a lot. Great people on there. You guys are great people. Love hearing from you.
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17: I'm Dan Loney with Your Money Now. Shares of Cisco soared in the aftermarket trade as earnings and revenue for the most recent quarter beat expectations. It also issued better guidance moving forward. Earnings per share came in at $1.06, revenue $15.84 billion. The tech firm upped its expected orders on AI infrastructure to $9 billion from $5 billion this year because it's already at $5.3 billion for the current fiscal year. Kevin Warsh won confirmation in the Senate to be the next chair of the Federal Reserve. The vote was almost totally along party lines. The only Democrat to vote for the nominee was John Fetterman of Pennsylvania, and Warsh will take over for Jerome Powell, who's been chair since 2018. He'll see his term expire on Friday. Wall Street posted mixed results today after a hotter-than-expected inflation report. The Dow Industrial averaged down 67 points at 49,693. NASDAQ was up 314. The S&P 500 ahead by 43. That's Your Money Now.
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18: Hours away from a high-stakes meeting. I'm Lisa Lucera, Fox News. As President Trump is set to sit down with China's President Xi Jinping.
19: President Trump is trying to turn the page after years of putting tremendous economic pressure on China, culminating, of course, with those Liberation Day tariffs. Things seem to be a lot better now at the start of the trip than they were a couple months ago when President Trump used many opportunities to say that China is ripping us off and that they had been ripping the United States off for years.
18: Fox's Peter Doocy in Beijing. Taiwan and the Iran conflict are likely to come up as China has expressed anger that the U.S. has sold weapons to Taiwan, and China gets a lot of oil from the Strait of Hormuz, which Iran has blocked. Israeli Prime Minister Benjamin Netanyahu secretly went to the UAE. His office says it strengthened ties with the country, which normalized relations with Israel in 2020. This comes after a day after U.S. Ambassador to Israel Mike Huckabee revealed Israel sent Iron Dome air defense weapons and personnel to operate them to the UAE. Iran has fired missiles at that country. A Utah woman who wrote a children's book about grief is convicted of murdering her husband.
20: Corey Richens telling the court,
21: I'm not perfect. I have succeeded and I have failed. As a person, as a wife, as a parent, we all do. I have done plenty of things I am not proud of.
20: A judge sentencing the 35-year-old to life without parole on five felony convictions, including aggravated murder for fatally poisoning her husband, Eric, in 2022 with a lethal dose of fentanyl. The judge calling her too dangerous to ever be free. The prosecution had asked for the maximum sentence, noting Richens' three sons feared for their safety if she were ever released.
18: Fox's Kristen Goodwin, her lawyers say they will appeal. Prosecutors in South Carolina say they will plan to seek a new trial for Alec Murdoch. America's listening to Fox News.
10: You got us a wonderful day here in the four states, upper 70s under mostly sunny skies. I'm Cy Albright. Here's what's trending in News.KZRG at 5:02. Weather looks good for the next several days, actually. Storm chances, though, back in the forecast on Monday. We're already in that slight risk for severe weather, so just something we'll keep an eye on for you as we approach the weekend. Download that Zimmer Storm Sensor app. A Joplin child rape suspect dead by an apparent suicide after a standoff on Friday. The suspect, 38-year-old Robert T. Davis, wanted for statutory rape, sodomy, and child molestation, barricaded himself inside of a home on West 42nd Street in that Stapleton Elementary neighborhood. Joplin SWAT team members threw gas inside after negotiations for him to come out failed, but that's when they found him inside the home suffering from multiple self-inflicted lacerations. He passed away at a local hospital yesterday. 91 pounds of methamphetamine off the streets after a woman from Southwest Missouri was trafficking through Tulsa County. 46-year-old Melissa Kyle was seen making a number of illegal lane changes on I-44 when she was pulled over. Then a sheriff's canine alerted to that meth. Also in Northeast Oklahoma, the investigation into Terry Grant continues. He's accused of running over and killing his wife, Cassandra. He surrendered to authorities, being held on a $100,000 bond. I'm Cy Albright, Newstalk KZRG.
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9: Here is your KZRG forecast. A clear sky with light winds tonight as the low drops to 53. Tomorrow, sunny and windy with a high near 80. Expect sunshine Friday with a high of 85 and some more sun on Saturday and Sunday with highs in the mid-80s. I'm Jeff Maher in the KZRG Storm Center.
0: He's here. He's here. Now, broadcasting from the underground command post, deep in the bowels of a hidden bunker, somewhere under the brick and steel of a nondescript building, we've once again made contact with our leader, Mark Levin.

And so the Pope raised an army, a Christian army, a crusade. It was brutal, too, to push back and to push the Muslims out of territories and countries that they had conquered and brutalized the people there, just as you see what Hamas did on October 7th and just as you see what the Islamo-Nazi regime in Tehran has been doing to the people there. And I might add that Islamo-Nazi regime is bringing in militia from Afghanistan, the Taliban,

0: parts of the world. They're bringing in Hezbollah. In other words, the people of Iran. It's their country. They're being brutalized by foreigners now. By foreigners now. We've got a lot to cover here. We're going to do that. And I want to get into this with you in more detail. We'll be right back.
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0: 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Many central banks are quietly diversifying away from the dollar, adding hundreds of tons to their reserves. Large institutions poured in the second biggest inflow on record, and barring coin demand, hit a 12-year high. Meanwhile, mine supply grew just 1%. 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
3: 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Coming up for you at 5:30, Joplin Councilman Ryan Jackson cleared. We'll tell you what that's all about. Also, a Joplin child rape suspect dies of an apparent suicide after a standoff. Plus, severe weather chances. When are they back in the forecast? And how owning a home could be a reality once again, thanks to a local congressman. 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
9: Here is your KZRG forecast. A dry weather pattern will extend into the weekend. Tonight it will be clear with a light breeze out of the southeast as the low falls to 53. And then with sunshine tomorrow and winds increasing out of the southeast, the high should approach 80 degrees. Mild tomorrow night with a few clouds and a low down to 70. It's going to be a sunny and warmer Friday with gusty winds out of the south and a high close to 85. And if you're going to be spending time out and about this weekend, some more sun for Saturday and Sunday with high temperatures each afternoon in the mid-80s. I'm Jeff Marr in the KZRG Storm Center.
0: Folks, history is unfolding right before our eyes. President of the United States has delivered an incredible, consequential first year, restoring strength at our borders, rebuilding American confidence, and putting this country back on a path of common sense and constitutional principles. I believe our system was never meant to rest on one leader.

0: When we talk about Israel, we're not just talking about a place. We're talking about a people connected to a promise made by God, one he has never broken, and one that continues even today. Because God's character doesn't change. What he begins, he sustains. What he promises, he fulfills. 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
2: Fox News, I'm John Saucier. The Energy Secretary, Chris Wright, says Iran has access to enough uranium to obtain a nuclear weapon. Well, Louisiana Senator John Kennedy on Fox telling us why he doesn't trust Iran having access to nuclear materials.
3: Iran has been a problem since God was a baby. And the problem is that the leadership there is a strain of crazy that can't be fixed. If you give them a bomb, they will use it.
2: The CDC is monitoring American passengers who were exposed to hantavirus on a Dutch cruise ship. They're quarantining at the University of Nebraska. The incident manager for the hantavirus response from the CDC, Dr. David Fitter, says they're being transparent.
4: We're working really closely with all contacts to ensure that they understand what is expected for them to appropriately monitor themselves.
2: Three people have died from that disease on board that vessel. America's listening to Fox News.
5: Great day to get outside here on the Four States. I'm Ty Albright. Here's what's trending at News.KZRG at 531. Nice weather expected through the weekend. Hit or miss showers and thunderstorms, but no widespread severe weather chances until Monday. We'll keep our eyes on it for you. Download that Zimmer Storm Center app. Joplin City Councilman Ryan Jackson cleared. An ethics investigation found no violations of the Sunshine Law after a closed-door meeting last month between Jackson and Mayor Pro Tem Kenan Cortez. St. Louis law firm says the gathering included four council members. Charter says five out of the nine must be present for a quorum, so this specific encounter didn't constitute as a meeting. A Joplin child rape suspect dead by suicide after a standoff last week. 38-year-old Robert T. Davis. Police showed up to his home on Friday on West 42nd Street. After an investigation, Joplin SWAT team got there. Negotiations apparently failed. Police then used tear gas. But when Davis didn't come out, police went into the home and found him suffering from multiple self-inflicted lacerations. He passed away of his injuries yesterday at a local hospital. Homes are just simply unaffordable, but not so fast. Southwest Missouri Congressman Eric Burleson introducing a piece of legislation he says will lower barriers to home ownership and help first-time buyers enter the increasingly unaffordable housing market. All the details, NewsTalkKZRG.com. I'm Ty Albright for NewsTalkKZRG.
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7: Here is your KCRG forecast. A dry weather pattern will extend into the weekend. Tonight it will be clear with a light breeze out of the southeast as the low falls to 53. And then with sunshine tomorrow, winds increasing out of the southeast, the high should approach 80 degrees. Mild tomorrow night with a few clouds and a low down to 70. It's going to be a sunny and warmer Friday with gusty winds out of the south and a high close to 85. And if you're going to be spending time out and about this weekend, some more sun for Saturday and Sunday with high temperatures each afternoon in the mid-80s. I'm Jeff Marr in the KCRG Storm Center.
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0: Christianity. That seems problematic to me. Now, keep something in mind about Raskin. He would not believe that we should take off for the Christmas holidays. If we do, don't call them the Christmas holidays. He does not believe we should take off for the Easter holiday. If so, don't call it the Easter holiday. So he's an extremist. He would chisel Moses off the facade of the Supreme Court of the United States if he could. You understand what I'm saying? He would eliminate the Pledge of Allegiance, the part where we talk about God. He would eliminate that. So when it comes to issues like that, you need to understand the guy is a Marxist. Damn, I wish he would come on this show, Mr. Producer. We've tried every way we have, haven't we? We can. He just won't do it. Go ahead.
1: And in our history, that they rebelled against centuries of religious warfare between the Catholics and the Protestants and witchcraft trials.
0: Who rebelled against centuries of religious war? What are you even talking about? Go ahead.
1: Holy Crusades. America proclaimed the separation of church and state.
0: America never proclaimed the separation of church and state. It's in a letter from Jefferson. And I'm sure Jefferson would be furious that a jerk like you is using it. There's no such proclamation, which is why they try and push it out, even silent prayer out of the school. This guy's like an ACLU type. I'll be right back.
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9: Here is your KZRG forecast. A dry weather pattern will extend into the weekend. Tonight it will be clear with a light breeze out of the southeast as the low falls to 53. And then with sunshine tomorrow and winds increasing out of the southeast, the high should approach 80 degrees. Mild tomorrow night with a few clouds and a low down to 70. It's going to be a sunny and warmer Friday with gusty winds out of the south and a high close to 85. And if you're going to be spending time out and about this weekend, some more sun for Saturday and Sunday with high temperatures each afternoon in the mid-80s. I'm Jeff Marr in the KZRG Storm Center.
0: In 2025, global gold demand blew past 5,000 tons and hit a record $555 billion in value. Many central banks are quietly diversifying away from the dollar, adding hundreds of tons to their reserves. Large institutions poured in the second biggest inflow on record, and barring coin demand, hit a 12-year high. Meanwhile, mine supply grew just 1%. 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And a recent report said it plainly. 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
3: Fox News, I'm Tom Rigotti. President Trump arrives in Beijing for a high-stakes meeting with China's leader. Fox's Peter Doocy is there.
4: President Trump says, I will be asking President Xi, a leader of extraordinary distinction, to open up China so that these brilliant people can work their magic and help bring the People's Republic to an even higher level. In fact, I promise that when we are together, which will be in a matter of hours, I will make that my very first request.
3: New reporting shows the U.S. military bombing hasn't knocked out Iran's missile stockpile.
5: A pair of new reports suggest that more of Iran's ballistic missile stockpile, as well as its launchers and underground missile sites, survived 7 weeks of U.S. bombing than the Pentagon has publicly acknowledged. The New York Times reports Iran has restored access to 30 out of 33 missile sites along the Strait of Hormuz.
3: That's Fox's Jennifer Griffin. 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
6: Tonight with an overnight low of 48, I'm Steve Smith. Here's what's trending on News Talk KZRG. The H-1B visa program is a total scam. So says Missouri U.S. Senator Eric Schmidt.
7: These globalists who are perfectly fine to have the jobs that I grew up around, my family worked in the factories, they went to China, and then the blue-collar workers who were looking for jobs, they were competing with illegal immigrants and suppressed wages. We talk a lot about illegal immigration. Our legal immigration system is stacked against working people, and now it's hitting home with white-collar workers.
6: Schmidt's comments coming after a reported proposal to increase the minimum wages paid to hire an employee under the H-1B program. Making the American dream real again? That piece of legislation has been introduced by Southwest Missouri Congressman Eric Burleson. He says it will lower barriers to home ownership and help first-time buyers enter an increasingly unaffordable housing market. Get all the details about it inside the KZRG app. And get ready for the Vision Carthage art reveal from 6:30 p.m. to 8:30 p.m. this Friday on the Carthage Square. The series includes 21 large maple leaf cutouts to commemorate the 100th anniversary of Route 66. Local artists submitted designs to the Route 66 subcommittee. A passport booklet is being printed and made available. 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
9: Here is your KZRG forecast. A dry weather pattern will extend into the weekend. Tonight it will be clear with a light breeze out of the southeast as the low falls to 53. And then with sunshine tomorrow and winds increasing out of the southeast, the high should approach 80 degrees. Mild tomorrow night with a few clouds and a low down to 70. It's going to be a sunny and warmer Friday with gusty winds out of the south and a high close to 85. And if you're going to be spending time out and about this weekend, some more sun for Saturday and Sunday with high temperatures each afternoon in the mid-80s. I'm Jeff Marr in the KZRG Storm Center.
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4: Moments away from tip-off of Game 5 of the Eastern Conference semifinals between Detroit and Cleveland. Duncan Robinson just ruled out for this matchup. Kevin Huerter, Pistons guard, active for the first time this series. Middle of the third inning, the Pirates have a 2-0 lead over the Rockies. Bottom of the third, it's a tie score 5-5 between the Nationals and the Reds. The Red Sox and Phillies tied 1-1 in the top of the fifth. The Rays and Blue Jays scoreless top of the fourth inning. Tigers with an early lead over the Mets 2-0. Top of the third, the Braves and the Cubs still haven't played it a run. Royals and White Sox scoreless in the top of the first. Marlins, Twins, Padres, Brewers also scoreless in the top of the first inning. The Orioles beat the Yankees 7-0. Max Fried left that start with left elbow inflammation. And earlier today, Angel Martinez hit a home run as the Guardians beat the Angels 4-2. Francisco Alvarez, New York Mets catcher, he's going to need surgery. He's a torn meniscus.
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6: To make trade inroads. I'm Lisa Lacerra, Fox News. That's one of the topics President Trump is set to discuss with China's President Xi Jinping, which is why Elon Musk and the CEO of NVIDIA have tagged along on the trip.
7: The president says, I will be asking President Xi to open up China so that these brilliant people can work their magic and help bring the People's Republic to an even higher level. I will make that my very first request. For years leading up to this summit, President Trump has put tremendous economic pressure on China. Now he believes that economic pressure is about to pay off.
6: Fox's Peter Doocy in Beijing. The president said he expects to also discuss Iran with Xi, but said yesterday he doesn't need them to intervene. A Utah mother who published a children's book about grief after the death of her husband will serve life in prison without the possibility of parole for his murder. Corey Richin was convicted in March of aggravated murder for putting fentanyl, her husband's drink, in their home near Park City in 2022. A Las Vegas woman convicted of killing her kids is sentenced.
8: It'll be life in prison for 38-year-old Javon Trevino, who in court apologized for drowning her 4-year-old son and 1-year-old daughter in a bathtub. The children's father testified in court before the sentencing and said he had to come home from work to find the children floating dead. District Judge Carly Kearney telling the defendant she would remember her case forever. And Clark County Chief Deputy District Attorney John Giordani said this was one of the most extreme